0: song. So we are going to play my final. That one, yeah? People are fight against it, but may I get used to it? Can we use it? It's a thing called AI. Keep the time. Different style. I like that one, yeah? Nah, lie. So we have to go play that one before we leave. And then Quarta go come blaze up the place. Okay.
1: Slew them.
0: Yeah, that one, yeah.
1: Who them? Well done.

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0: Mr. Alun, oh God, bless you now. Signal now.

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We'll play some girls too now, some ladies too now. Request that song here to the ladies that we have on their own clothes in a easy Sunday. Nobody can pine pine your clothes. And your clothes. 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

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Feel the rhythm now. 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

0: Ana pusha hat.
1: Vamos com a Mariaça. 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

0: No, me, you mad? 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It chip out her heart, that the first person is. No, I'm not go back there, sir. I must say that's why I chip out it. I tell me, say, I eat this Sunday, I'm enough to play them song there. For real. Big up the Easy Sunday people. Remember, every Sunday we're around here with a different juggling. Invite your brethren and your sister in. You understand? Come hold a drink. It's a good vibe. In the meantime, Easy Sunday song again.
1: Honestly, I want to take with back. I'm taking with close for a little close spin.
0: Turn it down this
1: side. I'm trying to down this the system.
0: Anjo, where you go?
1: Well, I've been through hills and valley. I survived out on the old gangster alley. No gunshot, no
0: easy, so easy Sunday song.

0: From Feature Story News in New York, I'm Mitch McCann with the Week in Review. UK Prime Minister Keir Starmer faces a drawn-out wait for a leadership contest after potential rival Andy Burnham announced plans to return to Westminster. The Greater Manchester Mayor says he wants to stand in a by-election in northwest England. If he won it for the Labour Party, he could try to trigger a leadership challenge against Keir Starmer as an MP. Housing Secretary Steve Reid says Labour should be focusing on achievements rather than changing leaders like the previous Conservative government.
1: First quarter of this year, our economy grew faster than any of the other seven biggest economies on the planet. That means next week the Chancellor can stand up and announce real help for families and businesses that are struggling with the cost of living crisis. But people aren't feeling that enough yet. So we need to focus more on how we get that change to be real in people's lives. We don't need to be talking to each other in the ways that the Tories did.
0: The US-China summit in Beijing has ended with a note of stability despite few details of progress on trade deals. US President Donald Trump called it an incredible visit, but tensions clearly remain over the issues of tariffs and Taiwan. Nick Harper reports from Washington.
2: Donald Trump made lots of warm but somewhat vague responses to what had been achieved. He said it had been an incredible visit with fantastic trade deals and that lots of problems had been settled. He said that American farmers would be very happy with the deals. There's a possibility that China, he said, would buy billions of dollars of soybeans. On Boeing aircraft, he said China would buy 200 with a promise to buy a further 750. However, the two sides did not decide to extend the tariff truce due to run out at the end of this year. And on the issue of Taiwan, the US president said he would make a decision in the coming days on whether to sign off on a $14 billion arms package to the island, a move that will likely anger Beijing. But the summit has stabilized relations with no clear deterioration.
0: South Carolina's top court has overturned Alex Murdoch's double murder conviction. The disgraced lawyer was convicted in 2023 of murdering his wife Maggie and their 22-year-old son Paul in a case that captivated the nation. Murdoch now faces retrial. Tony Waterman has more.
3: In a unanimous opinion, the South Carolina Supreme Court justices say Murdoch was denied his right to a fair trial because a county court clerk had influenced jurors. They accuse Rebecca Hills of placing her fingers on the scales of justice after jurors testified that she suggested they not trust Murdoch's testimony. State prosecutors had tried to argue that there was no evidence the comments changed the outcome of the trial. The top court has ordered a retrial, and Murdoch will remain in jail until that happens.
0: Differences between the UAE and Iran spilled into the BRICS foreign ministers' meeting, with Tehran accusing Abu Dhabi of participating in strikes against it. These differences, analysts say, could complicate BRICS chair India's efforts to issue a joint statement at the end of the meeting on Friday. Foreign ministers of the bloc, that includes India, Iran, UAE, Russia and China, among others, have been meeting in New Delhi. Ishan Garg tells us more.
4: To end this session with a joint statement is certainly going to be hard because we haven't seen a joint statement from the BRICS grouping since the war in Iran started. There was another meeting of deputy prime minister, which ended with a chair summary of the meetings without a joint communique, which is diplomatic speak for essentially saying that the bloc couldn't agree on common language. And the common language that is in question is how to describe the war in Iran. Now, Iran, which is a member of the BRICS group,

0: wants in the joint communique to be strong condemnation of US and Israeli strikes on its own territory, while on the other hand, you have UAE, which wants to call Iran the aggressor of this conflict. India is finding itself in a delicate position where it has to balance not only the two BRICS members, UAE and Iran, but it also has to balance its own close ties with Washington and Tel Aviv.
1: And finally, World Football's governing body has revealed who will perform at the World Cup halftime show in New Jersey this coming July, with less than a month until the tournament begins. Shakira, Madonna and K-pop group BTS are set to perform during the halftime break of the FIFA World Cup final on July 19 at MetLife Stadium, with a performance being put together by Chris Martin of Coldplay. The show is likely to mirror a Super Bowl halftime show, with FIFA's president saying this will be a historic moment for the FIFA World Cup and a show befitting the biggest sporting event in the world. From Feature Story News in New York, I'm Mitch McCann, and that was the Week in Review. From Feature Story News in New York, I'm Mitch McCann with the Week in Review. UK Prime Minister Keir

0: From Feature Story News in New York, I'm Mitch McCann with the Week in Review. UK Prime Minister Keir Starmer faces a drawn-out wait for a leadership contest after potential rival Andy Burnham announced plans to return to Westminster. The Greater Manchester Mayor says he wants to stand in a by-election in northwest England. If he won it for the Labour Party, he could try to trigger a leadership challenge against Keir Starmer as an MP. Housing Secretary Steve Reid says Labour should be focusing on achievements rather than changing leaders like the previous Conservative government.
1: First quarter of this year, our economy grew faster than any of the other seven biggest economies on the planet. That means next week the Chancellor can stand up and announce real help for families and businesses that are struggling with the cost of living crisis. But people aren't feeling that enough yet. So we need to focus more on how we get that change to be real in people's lives. We don't need to be talking to each other in the ways that the Tories did.
0: The US-China summit in Beijing has ended with a note of stability despite few details of progress on trade deals. US President Donald Trump called it an incredible visit, but tensions clearly remain over the issues of tariffs and Taiwan. Nick Harper reports from Washington.
2: Donald Trump made lots of warm but somewhat vague responses to what had been achieved. He said it had been an incredible visit with fantastic trade deals and that lots of problems had been settled. He said that American farmers would be very happy with the deals. There's a possibility that China, he said, would buy billions of dollars of soybeans. On Boeing aircraft, he said China would buy 200 with a promise to buy a further 750. However, the two sides did not decide to extend the tariff truce due to run out at the end of this year. And on the issue of Taiwan, the US president said he would make a decision in the coming days on whether to sign off on a $14 billion arms package to the island, a move that will likely anger Beijing. But the summit has stabilized relations with no clear deterioration.
0: South Carolina's top court has overturned Alex Murdoch's double murder conviction. The disgraced lawyer was convicted in 2023 of murdering his wife Maggie and their 22-year-old son Paul in a case that captivated the nation. Murdoch now faces retrial. Tony Waterman has more.
3: In a unanimous opinion, the South Carolina Supreme Court justices say Murdoch was denied his right to a fair trial because a county court clerk had influenced jurors. They accuse Rebecca Hills of placing her fingers on the scales of justice after jurors testified that she suggested they not trust Murdoch's testimony. State prosecutors had tried to argue that there was no evidence the comments changed the outcome of the trial. The top court has ordered a retrial, and Murdoch will remain in jail until that happens.
0: Differences between the UAE and Iran spilled into the BRICS foreign ministers' meeting, with Tehran accusing Abu Dhabi of participating in strikes against it. These differences, analysts say, could complicate BRICS chair India's efforts to issue a joint statement at the end of the meeting on Friday. Foreign ministers of the bloc, that includes India, Iran, UAE, Russia and China, among others, have been meeting in New Delhi. Ishan Garg tells us more.
4: To end this session with a joint statement is certainly going to be hard because we haven't seen a joint statement from the BRICS grouping since the war in Iran started. There was another meeting of deputy prime minister, which ended with a chair summary of the meetings without a joint communique, which is diplomatic speak for essentially saying that the bloc couldn't agree on common language. And the common language that is in question is how to describe the war in Iran. Now, Iran, which is a member of the BRICS grouping, wants in the joint communique to be strong condemnation of US and Israeli strikes on its own territory, while on the other hand, you have UAE, which wants to call Iran the aggressor of this conflict. India is finding itself in a delicate position where it has to balance not only the two BRICS members, UAE and Iran, but it also has to balance its own close ties with Washington and Tel Aviv.
0: And finally, World Football's governing body has revealed who will perform at the World Cup halftime show in New Jersey this coming July, with less than a month until the tournament begins. Shakira, Madonna and K-pop group BTS are set to perform.

during the halftime break of the FIFA World Cup final on July 19 at MetLife Stadium, with a performance being put together by Chris Martin of Coldplay. The show is likely to mirror a Super Bowl halftime show, with FIFA's president saying this will be a historic moment for the FIFA World Cup and a show befitting the biggest sporting event in the world. From Feature Story News in New York, I'm Mitch McCann, and that was the Week in Review. From Feature Story News in New York, I'm Mitch McCann with the Week in Review. UK Prime Minister

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0: One of my goals is to move to Jamaica before retirement age. Sometimes I will have conversations with friends and they will ask me, what are my goals? I will tell them I want to move to Jamaica successfully before retirement age. The feedback I would get, are you crazy? Why would you do that? The crime rate is crazy high there. One of my friends went down and got unalive. While I understand that crime is in the country, but at the same time crime is everywhere, why am I worrying about things out of my control? Why should I live in fear? Unfortunately, bad things happen all around the world all the time. I mean, if you are that worried about crime, why don't you go and create your own CCTV camera surveillance team for Jamaica and partner with the Jamaica Force and help them solve crime in the country? Like, maybe that would work. Why waste time talking about the issue? Let's spend time talking about how we can help to solve it. Like, for example, creating more well-paid jobs, creating more businesses in the country, and paying more taxes so we can demand more well-lit streets in the country. If you ain't coming up with a solution, shut up projecting your fear onto other people. Thank you.
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2: The end of gangsters' paradise in Jamaica, a final warning to criminals. Gangsters and thugs, your era of terror is finished. Under Prime Minister Andrew Holness and the Jamaica Labour Party government, we're dismantling your networks with unrelenting force. Surrender immediately or face arrest, imprisonment, and total collapse. Jamaica is reclaiming its future. You won't stop us. Choose peace now or perish in defeat. Why being a gangster in Jamaica is doomed. The JLP government's resolute leadership has made gang life futile and fatal. Active gangs have plummeted from over 350 in 2016 to fewer than 100 today. Through massive security investments, major firearm seizures, intelligence-led operations, and zones of special operations that reclaim communities. Criminals are hunted relentlessly, no safe havens, crippled arsenals, and zero tolerance for violence. Murders have dropped dramatically, over 40% in recent years, with Jamaica on track for its safest period in decades. Law-abiding citizens are empowered, gangs are fractured and fleeing. The JLP's commitment ensures a prosperous, peaceful Jamaica. Criminals are outmatched and heading for oblivion.

0: Hold on, let me see now. On a Tuesday night, you've got Holby City, EastEnders, Midsummer Murders, or the Caribbean Renaissance.
1: The Caribbean Renaissance.
0: The Caribbean Renaissance is long established as the number one Tuesday night out anywhere in London. You could rave or just chill and mingle to the sweetest revival, lovers rock and rear grooves. Played by top DJs on weekly rotation from 10 p.m. till late at Porky's, Sternold Avenue, Streatham, SW2, 4PA. And admission is still totally free of charge. 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So tell me, why wait for the weekend when you could get revival every Tuesday night

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2: Women, come closer. I see a lot of you complaining. We can't find a good man. There are no more good men. Where are the good men? How about the good men? They are good men, but you don't appreciate them. They are good men, but you keep taking them for granted. They are good men, but you keep seeing them like weak people. A lot of you women not understand what it takes for a man to be a good man. When God send a good man into your life, you say, it's not my speck. He's too quiet. He's too gentle. You know, guess what? You know, get vibed. When a man is a good man, he becomes a bitty. When a man is a good man, he becomes humble. When a man is a good man, he becomes so fragile, and that is when a lot of women take them for granted.
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12: From Feature Story News in New York, I'm Mitch McCann with the Week in Review. UK Prime Minister Keir Starmer faces a drawn-out wait for a leadership contest after potential rival Andy Burnham announced plans to return to Westminster. The Greater Manchester Mayor says he wants to stand in a by-election in northwest England. If he won it for the Labour Party, he could try to trigger a leadership challenge against Keir Starmer as an MP. Housing Secretary Steve Reid says Labour should be focusing on achievements rather than changing leaders like the previous Conservative government.
13: First quarter of this year, our economy grew faster than any of the other seven biggest economies on the planet. That means next week the Chancellor can stand up and announce real help for families and businesses that are struggling with the cost of living crisis. But people aren't feeling that enough yet. So we need to focus more on how we get that change to be real in people's lives. We don't need to be talking to each other in the ways that the Tories did.
12: The US-China summit in Beijing has ended with a note of stability despite few details of progress on trade deals. US President Donald Trump called it an incredible visit, but tensions clearly remain over the issues of tariffs and Taiwan. Nick Harper reports from Washington.
14: Donald Trump made lots of warm but somewhat vague responses to what had been achieved. He said it had been an incredible visit with fantastic trade deals and that lots of problems had been settled. He said that American farmers would be very happy with the deals. There's a possibility that China, he said, would buy billions of dollars of soybeans. On Boeing aircraft, he said China would buy 200 with a promise to buy a further 750. However, the two sides did not decide to extend the tariff truce due to run out at the end of this year. And on the issue of Taiwan, the US president said he would make a decision in the coming days on whether to sign off on a $14 billion arms package to the island, a move that will likely anger Beijing. But the summit has stabilized relations with no clear deterioration.
12: South Carolina's top court has overturned Alex Murdoch's double murder conviction. The disgraced lawyer was convicted in 2023 of murdering his wife Maggie and their 22-year-old son Paul in a case that captivated the nation. Murdoch now faces retrial. Tony Waterman has more.
15: In a unanimous opinion, the South Carolina Supreme Court justices say Murdoch was denied his right to a fair trial because a county court clerk had influenced jurors. They accuse Rebecca Hills of placing her fingers on the scales of justice after jurors testified that she suggested they not trust Murdoch's testimony. State prosecutors had tried to argue that there was no evidence the comments changed the outcome of the trial. The top court has ordered a retrial, and Murdoch will remain in jail until that happens.
12: Differences between the UAE and Iran spilled into the BRICS foreign ministers meeting, with Tehran accusing Abu Dhabi of participating in strikes against it. These differences, analysts say, could complicate BRICS chair India's efforts to issue a joint statement at the end of the meeting on Friday. Foreign ministers of the bloc, that includes India, Iran, UAE, Russia and China, among others, have been meeting in New Delhi. Ishan Garg tells us more.
4: To end this session with a joint statement is certainly going to be hard, because we haven't seen a joint statement from the BRICS grouping since the war in Iran started. There was another meeting of deputy prime minister, which ended with a chair summary of the meetings without a joint communique, which is diplomatic speak for essentially saying that the bloc couldn't agree on common language. And the common language that is in question is how to describe the war in Iran. Now, Iran, which is a member of the BRICS grouping, wants in the joint communique to be strong condemnation of US and Israeli strikes on its own territory, while on the other hand, you have UAE, which wants to call Iran the aggressor of this conflict. India is finding itself in a delicate position where it has to balance not only the two BRICS members, UAE and Iran, but it also has to balance its own close ties with Washington and Tel Aviv.
12: And finally, World Football's governing body has revealed who will perform at the World Cup halftime show in New Jersey this coming July, with less than a month until the tournament begins. Shakira, Madonna and K-pop group BTS are set to perform during the halftime break of the FIFA World Cup final on July 19 at MetLife Stadium, with a performance being put together by Chris Martin of Coldplay. The show is likely to mirror a Super Bowl halftime show, with FIFA's president saying this will be a historic moment for the FIFA World Cup and a show befitting the biggest sporting event in the world. From Feature Story News in New York, I'm Mitch McCann, and that was The Week in Review. From Feature Story News in New York, I'm Mitch McCann with The Week.

0: I forgave you. I just don't want you near me anymore.
1: Yeah.
0: See, people confuse forgiveness with reconciliation.
1: Yeah.
0: Like, just because I let go of the anger, I'm supposed to let you back into my life. That's not how this works.
1: Mm.
0: Where I come from, forgiveness is quiet. It's personal.
1: Mm-hmm.
0: It's something a man does so he can sleep at night.
1: Mm-hmm.
0: But access is earned. And once it's lost, it doesn't come back easy. I can shake your hand and still never sit at your table again. I can wish you well and still keep you at a distance where you can't touch nothing I built. Because I remember. I remember the disrespect, the moves, the way you carried yourself when you thought I wasn't paying attention.
1: Mm-hmm.
0: See, I don't need revenge.
1: Yeah.
0: Time handles that. All I need is distance.
1: Yeah.
0: Because a smart man doesn't hate you, he just removes you.
1: Mm.
0: No noise, no drama, no second chances, just a closed door and a lesson you don't get to repeat. So understand this, I forgave you, but that don't mean you get to stand next to me again.

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1: Remember what you must do when they undervalue you, when they think your softness is your weakness, when they treat your kindness like it is their advantage. You awaken every dragon, every wolf, every monster that sleeps inside you, and you remind them what hell looks like when it wears the skin of a gentle human.

0: My name is George Floyd, and this is the story of me. I came into this world on October 14th, 1973. I grew up in Houston, Texas, surrounded by my loved ones, and had dreams of making a positive impact on my community. As a young man, I faced personal struggles but remained resilient. I worked hard to support myself and my family, striving to provide a better future for my children. I had a passion for basketball and was known for my friendly and charismatic personality. Tragically, on May 25th, 2020, my life was cut short in a heartbreaking incident that shocked the world. It began when police officers in Minneapolis, Minnesota, responded to a call regarding a counterfeit note. During my arrest, one officer, Derek Chauvin, knelt on my neck for approximately 9 minutes, despite my plea for help and my inability to breathe. The incident was captured on video, luckily, which later circulated widely, revealing the brutality of my encounter. Police officer Chauvin was sentenced to 22 years in prison for what he did to me. My death served as a catalyst for a global movement against police brutality and systemic racism, demanding justice and reforms within law enforcement institutions. My memory continues to inspire countless individuals to fight against systemic racism and advocate for justice and equality. My name is now synonymous with the pursuit of meaningful change.
1: As people, a prayer to hinder the enemy from approaching you. Heavenly Father, I come before you in the name of Jesus, recognizing that you are my protector and deliverer. I acknowledge that I have enemies who seek to harm me, but I know that you are greater than any adversary I may face. I ask for your divine intervention and protection from those who seek to do me harm. Lord, I pray that you would surround me with your hedge of protection, like you did for Job, keeping me safe from the attacks of the enemy. Guard my mind, my heart, and my physical well-being from any evil intent that may be directed towards me. I declare that no weapon formed against me shall prosper, and every tongue that rises against me in judgment shall be condemned. Father, I ask that you would hinder the plans and schemes of my enemies, disrupt their strategies and confound their purposes. Let confusion come upon them, causing them to turn away from me and to be unable to approach or harm me. By the authority I have in Jesus Christ, I rebuke every spirit of darkness and every demonic force that seeks to come against me. I declare that they have no power or authority over me because I am covered by the blood of Jesus. Lord, I also pray for those who may harbor ill intentions towards me. Soften their hearts, open their eyes to the truth, and lead them to repentance. May your love and forgiveness transform their hearts and turn them away from their wicked ways. Help me, Lord, to walk in wisdom and discernment. Guide my steps and lead me on paths of righteousness. Grant me discernment to recognize any potential danger or harmful influence that may come my way. Give me the strength to stand firm in my faith and resist the attacks of the enemy. I thank you, Lord, for your faithfulness and protection. I trust

0: Every evening, pray this prayer. Dear Lord, as I come to the close of this day, I turn to you in prayer. I acknowledge the blessings and challenges I have experienced throughout this day and seek your presence and guidance in this moment. Fill my heart with gratitude for the day that has passed and the lessons it has brought. Grant me the wisdom to reflect on my thoughts, words, and actions, and help me grow closer to your divine purpose. As I prepare to rest and rejuvenate, I surrender any unfinished plans and unfulfilled desires to you. I trust in your divine timing and ask for your guidance in all that I do. Lead me on the path of righteousness and reveal your will for my life. 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Lord, I ask for your presence to be with me throughout this evening. 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Use me as an instrument of your love, spreading hope and healing to those in need. In this evening, I release any.
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0: Hello.
1: Yeah, these aliens. Yeah. Aliens.
0: Hello,
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0: Hello. It's hey. 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

0: Your father, from what him does feel drowsy and lousy, you know. 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
2: 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Remember, it's all about some good reggae vibes, dancehall, roots and culture, vocal, Pekin's Corner. Also, me have my little ladies in mind segment where we just woo the ladies worldwide. 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All right, cool. 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
4: From Feature Story News in New York, I'm Mitch McCann with the Week in Review. UK Prime Minister Keir Starmer faces a drawn-out wait for a leadership contest after potential rival Andy Burnham announced plans to return to Westminster. The Greater Manchester Mayor says he wants to stand in a by-election in northwest England. If he won it for the Labour Party, he could try to trigger a leadership challenge against Keir Starmer as an MP. Housing Secretary Steve Reid says Labour should be focusing on achievements rather than changing leaders like the previous Conservative government.
5: First quarter of this year, our economy grew faster than any of the other seven biggest economies on the planet. That means next week the Chancellor can stand up and announce real help for families and businesses that are struggling with the cost of living crisis. But people aren't feeling that enough yet. So we need to focus more on how we get that change to be real in people's lives. We don't need to be talking to each other in the ways that the Tories did.
4: The US-China summit in Beijing has ended with a note of stability despite few details of progress on trade deals. US President Donald Trump called it an incredible visit, but tensions clearly remain over the issues of tariffs and Taiwan. Nick Harper reports from Washington.
6: Donald Trump made lots of warm but somewhat vague responses to what had been achieved. He said it had been an incredible visit with fantastic trade deals and that lots of problems had been settled. He said that American farmers would be very happy with the deals. There's a possibility that China, he said, would buy billions of dollars of soybeans. On Boeing aircraft, he said China would buy 200 with a promise to buy a further 750. However, the two sides did not decide to extend the tariff truce due to run out at the end of this year. And on the issue of Taiwan, the US president said he would make a decision in the coming days on whether to sign off on a $14 billion arms package to the island, a move that will likely anger Beijing. But the summit has stabilized relations with no clear deterioration.
4: South Carolina's top court has overturned Alex Murdoch's double murder conviction. The disgraced lawyer was convicted in 2023 of murdering his wife Maggie and their 22-year-old son Paul in a case that captivated the nation. Murdoch now faces retrial. Tony Waterman has more.
7: In a unanimous opinion, the South Carolina Supreme Court justices say Murdoch was denied his right to a fair trial because a county court clerk had influenced jurors. They accuse Rebecca Hills of placing her fingers on the scales of justice after jurors testified that she suggested they not trust Murdoch's testimony. State prosecutors had tried to argue that there was no evidence the comments changed the outcome of the trial. The top court has ordered a retrial, and Murdoch will remain in jail until that happens.
4: Differences between the UAE and Iran spilled into the BRICS foreign ministers meeting, with Tehran accusing Abu Dhabi of participating in strikes against it. These differences, analysts say, could complicate BRICS chair India's efforts to issue a joint statement at the end of the meeting on Friday. Foreign ministers of the bloc that includes India, Iran, UAE, Russia and China, among others, have been meeting in New Delhi. Ishan Garg tells us more.
1: To end this session with a joint statement is certainly going to be hard because we haven't seen a joint statement from the BRICS grouping since the war in Iran started. There was another meeting of Deputy Prime Minister, which ended with a chair summary of the meetings without a joint communique, which is diplomatic speak for essentially saying that the bloc couldn't agree on common language. And the common language that is in question is how to describe the war in Iran. Now, Iran, which is a member of the BRICS grouping, wants in the joint communique to be strong condemnation of US and Israeli strikes on its own territory, while on the other hand, you have UAE, which wants to call Iran the aggressor of this conflict. India is finding itself in a delicate position where it has to balance not only the two BRICS members, UAE and Iran, but it also has to balance its own close ties with Washington and Tel Aviv.
4: And finally, World Football's governing body has revealed who will perform at the World Cup halftime show in New Jersey this coming July, with less than a month until the tournament begins. Shakira, Madonna and K-pop group BTS are set to perform during the halftime break of the FIFA World Cup final on July 19 at MetLife Stadium, with a performance being put together by Chris Martin of Coldplay. The show is likely to mirror a Super Bowl halftime show, with FIFA's president saying this will be a historic moment for the FIFA World Cup and a show befitting the biggest sporting event in the world. From Feature Story News in New York, I'm Mitch McCann, and that was the Week in Review. From Feature Story News in New York, I'm

0: my child, listen, men and women need a partner for emotional, physical, and mental support. Sex doesn't necessarily keep a relationship going. It's important to find someone who respects and supports you, communicates well, and shares common values. Don't settle for just physical attraction. Seek a partner who complements you in all aspects of life. Stay blessed.
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In this season of being a black woman, I just want to be held, hugged, taken care of. I'm not every woman. It's not all in me. I'm actually tired and would like help. I'm not badass. I'm not strong. I'm not brave. I'm a human being that loves so much, that laughs, that cries, that has sensual energy, that loves to eat, that has hope for her life and for her students' lives. And it's tiring to always find disdain for your mere existence.

0: Remember what you must do when they undervalue you, when they think your softness is your weakness, when they treat your kindness like it is their advantage. You awaken every dragon, every wolf, every monster that sleeps inside you, and you remind them what hell looks like when it wears the skin of a gentle human.
1: My name is George Floyd, and this is the story of me. I came into this world on October 14th, 1973. I grew up in Houston, Texas, surrounded by my loved ones, and had dreams of making a positive impact on my community. As a young man, I faced personal struggles but remained resilient. I worked hard to support myself and my family, striving to provide a better future for my children. I had a passion for basketball and was known for my friendly and charismatic personality. Tragically, on May 25th, 2020, my life was cut short in a heartbreaking incident that shocked the world. It began when police officers in Minneapolis, Minnesota, responded to a call regarding a counterfeit note. During my arrest, one officer, Derek Chauvin, knelt on my neck for approximately 9 minutes, despite my plea for help and my inability to breathe. The incident was captured on video, luckily, which later circulated widely, revealing the brutality of my encounter. Police officer Chauvin was sentenced to 22 years in prison for what he did to me. My death served as a catalyst for a global movement against police brutality and systemic racism, demanding justice and reforms within law enforcement institutions. My memory continues to inspire countless individuals to fight against systemic racism and advocate for justice and equality.

a prayer to hinder the enemy from approaching you. Heavenly Father, I come before you in the name of Jesus, recognizing that you are my protector and deliverer. I acknowledge that I have enemies who seek to harm me, but I know that you are greater than any adversary I may face. I ask for your divine intervention and protection from those who seek to do me harm. Lord, I pray that you would surround me with your hedge of protection, like you did for Job, keeping me safe from the attacks of the enemy. Guard my mind, my heart, and my physical well-being from any evil intent that may be directed towards me. I declare that no weapon formed against me shall prosper, and every tongue that rises against me in judgment shall be condemned. Father, I ask that you would hinder the plans and schemes of my enemies. Disrupt their strategies and confound their purposes. Let confusion come upon them, causing them to turn away from me and to be unable to approach or harm me. By the authority I have in Jesus Christ, I rebuke every spirit of darkness and every demonic force that seeks to come against me. I declare that they have no power or authority over me because I am covered by the blood of Jesus. Lord, I also pray for those who may harbor ill intentions towards me. Soften their hearts, open their eyes to the truth, and lead them to repentance. May your love and forgiveness transform their hearts and turn them away from their wicked ways. Help me, Lord, to walk in wisdom and discernment. Guide my steps and lead me on paths of righteousness. Grant me discernment to recognize any potential danger or harmful influence that may come my way. Give me the strength to stand firm in my faith and resist the attacks of the enemy.

prayer for your husband. Dear Heavenly Father, I come before you today with a heart full of gratitude for the gift of my husband. Thank you for bringing him into my life and for the love and companionship we share. I lift him up to you, Lord.

0: Hold on, hold on. Let me see now. On a Tuesday night, you've got Holby City, EastEnders, Midsummer Murders, or the Caribbean Renaissance.
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0: The Caribbean Renaissance is long established as the number one Tuesday night out anywhere in London. 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Played by top DJs on weekly rotation from 10 p.m. till late at Porky's, Sternold Avenue, Streatham, SW2, 4PA. 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

Nigeria's Super Eagles defend their crown against the mighty Warriors of Zimbabwe. Semi-final 2, Wednesday 27th, it's Dancehall versus Desi, a jamming culture clash. Jamaica's reggae boys take on India's man-eating blue tigers, Saturday 30th of May.

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7: Hi everyone, this is DJ Wax here, the Rhythm King.

One of my goals is to move to Jamaica before retirement age. Sometimes I will have conversations with friends and they will ask me, what are my goals? I will tell them I want to move to Jamaica successfully before retirement age. The feedback I would get, are you crazy? Why would you do that? The crime rate is crazy high there. One of my friends went down and got unalive. While I understand that crime is in the country, but at the same time crime is everywhere, why am I worrying about things out of my control? Why should I live in fear? Unfortunately, bad things happen all around.

0: around the world all the time. I mean, if you are that worried about crime, why don't you go and create your own CCTV camera surveillance team for Jamaica and partner with the Jamaica Force and help them solve crime in the country? Like, maybe that would work. Why waste time talking about the issue? Let's spend time talking about how we can help to solve it. Like, for example, creating more well-paid jobs, creating more businesses in the country, and paying more taxes so we can demand more well-lit streets in the country. If you ain't coming up with a solution, shut up projecting your fare onto other people. Thank you.
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2: Hello?
3: Hello, I'm trying to reach a sister.
2: This is she.
3: How you doing? I'm giving you a call on behalf of Baptist Church. You are a member there, am I right?
2: Yes, I am. What's going on?
3: Well, it seems like the members of the church are complaining about that you're doing too much shouting at church on Sunday, and it seems to be going on every Sunday. You're running up and down the aisle, and you're shouting all over the place. And it's
2: whoa. Okay, so the whole church is complaining about me shouting the way people run up and down them aisles every Sunday and almost turn cartwheels and flips, and they singling me out, complaining about me?
3: Well, ma'am, I don't know how it is that you can see everybody else doing cartwheels when you're the ones that they say is the one that's doing it.
2: Hey, well, they can't tell me how to shout. They can't tell me what's going on in my life, what's going to keep me from praising God.
3: They
2: can go somewhere else with that, but they are not going to tell me that I can't praise my God. They don't know how good God has been to me.
3: And you know what? I understand that. I agree with you wholeheartedly, but it's becoming a distraction. I mean, they was at the point last night talking about, should we put some seatbelts on the pews so you can stay down?
2: I wish they would put some seatbelts. How are they going to tell people they can't shout in church and praise God? What do we come to church for?
3: Well, you do come to...
2: They need to be trying to praise God and get their own shout on and stop looking at me and worrying about what I'm doing.
3: We're going to need you to quit running up and down these aisles and doing
2: what you... I'm sorry, sir. You know, I'm trying to stay calm. I'm trying my best. Ooh, Jesus, sir, that's not happening. You can't tell me I got to stop shouting.
3: Okay, ma'am, but let me ask you something. Are you running now? Aren't you just standing still talking?
2: No, because I don't have to run right now.
3: Okay, what I'm trying to get you to do...
2: I feel like if I want to run up and down this street right now, I can run up and down this street and praise God. But they're not going to tell me to stop shouting at church.
3: Can we get you to be a little bit more reserved is what we... See, ma'am, let me go ahead and go further on what they...
2: I move how the Spirit moves.
3: Okay, well, let me move and tell you what they've told me. Now,
2: go ahead, what they told you.
3: If we can't get to the point where you can, you know, tone it down, then we may have to ask you to leave.
2: Well, let them ask me... Jesus. Let them ask me, why would they want me to leave the church? I've been at that church for 15 years. I'm not leaving the church. I'm going to run up and down around the church. I'm going to even turn me some flips wherever I feel like it.
3: Now, listen.
2: That's all I'm... Okay, go ahead.
3: I am going to be there on Sunday, ma'am, and I have been the person that's been appointed to make sure that you're not running up and down these aisles and shouting like this. You got to keep yourself reserved so people can hear the word of God. You are standing in people's word. That's what you're doing. You're in the way
2: of... You know what? If they come trying to sit me down, I'm going to give them a word, and it ain't going to be a God.
3: So,
2: now, let them put their hands up on me here.
3: Now, listen.
2: Yeah, I'm telling you that now.
3: You
2: could say, I haven't been in that church 15 years. If I want to run, dance, shout, jump, quitting, whatever I want to do, I'm going to do it. And ain't nobody going to stop me.
3: You're going to have to stop this. This past Sunday was your last Sunday doing it, and you're not finna do it this Sunday.
2: Well, like I said, just watch. And I'm telling you, can tell the urchins, the deacon board, the deaconess, the minister's wives, or whoever else you want to tell, let them put their hands on me and see if I don't swing on them. I'm going to come right up out the Spirit and swing on them. I'm telling you that now. Because see, sir, you done really pushed me that.
3: Well, let me ask you this here.
2: Tried to show that I'm saved and delivered, but you making me revert back to my own ways, and you really finna me off. That's what you finna do.
3: Okay, well, let me ask you this here. Where is the God at right now in you? Where is the one that's
2: right here? The God was in me when I was trying to be calm with you at first and tell you don't be calling me with this foolishness. But now you done made the other side of me raise up.
3: Well, you done raised it up in
2: now.
3: You done raised it up in me too. Guess what? Come Sunday, you gonna sit your in that pew and you ain't gonna.
2: I say you know. When you call yourself a man of God, you cuss me till I don't sit my in the pew. Okay, all right. All right, we're going to see how well my sitting in that pew. Matter of fact, first thing Sunday morning, I'm going to pastor. Oh, yeah. When you're deacon, whatever you are, whatever your name is, I'm going to tell him about it. Y'all better, however I gave you my number, you need to lose it.
3: I would be talking to pastor myself and letting him know about this situation. You don't
2: now,
3: talk. You don't.
2: Pastor, we can call pastor right now. We can just pastor on freeway.
3: You don't talk to pastor. I talk to pastor.
2: I talk to pastor. I done been at this church 15 years. Like I said, I'm telling you, oh, Jesus, Jesus.
3: Now, see, just like this here, you see how you calling on him and you standing?
2: Jesus. Yeah, because I'm calling on him to keep me from just really going and cuss you out right now, because you done really hit my nerve.
3: I got one more thing I need to say to you, lady.
2: You know what? You better say it real quick, because you finna talk to this operator.
3: You just got pranked by your girl.
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0: 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Interior and exterior finishing. Once the structure is complete, work on interior and exterior finishes, including plumbing, electrical, flooring, and painting. 11. Landscaping. Enhance the property with landscaping, such as gardens, lawns, and outdoor features. 12. 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Connect the house to utilities and ensure they are functioning correctly. 13. Final inspections request. Final inspections and approvals from local authorities. 14. Move-in. Once you have all the necessary approvals and utilities are connected, you can move into your new home. 15. Maintenance. Regularly maintain your house to ensure it remains in good condition. Remember that this is a general overview, and the specific steps and requirements may vary depending on the location and local regulations in Jamaica. Consulting with local authorities and experts in the construction field is crucial for a successful house building project.
1: Your father, from what him does feel drowsy and lousy, you know. What you think caused this?
2: See me a blood toxic, bit junk food, but you never better stop it. 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
1: From Feature Story News in New Delhi, I'm Neha Punia. US President Donald Trump has issued a fresh warning to Iran. With peace negotiations stalled, he's told Tehran the clock is ticking. His latest threats coming after he rejected Iran's response to the White House peace proposal. Alistair D'Souza has more.
2: Donald Trump, on his Truth Social account overnight, posted an AI-generated image. It warns of, quote, the calm before the storm. That particular AI-generated post, it shows the U.S. president surrounded by military vessels with lightning striking down from dark clouds above. So people trying to interpret what's going on here. Because all of this really coming in the midst of these media reports from the New York Times and also Fox News saying that the U.S. is weighing restarting strikes on Iran. Trump, as you know, has grown increasingly frustrated with Iran after Iran responded to that peace proposal sent by the U.S. Trump called it absolutely unacceptable. He told reporters on his return to China about how he apparently read the first line and he really didn't like that first line and just decided to throw it away.
1: An Ebola outbreak in Congo and Uganda has been declared a global health emergency by the World Health Organization. Officials say the current strain is caused by a virus for which there are no approved drugs or vaccines. Chris Okamaringa has more from Kinshasa.
3: That designation is reserved for diseases that have a very high risk of spreading to neighboring countries, and ideally it's meant to mobilize resources and expertise. This Ebola outbreak has happened in an area that is grappling with a conflict. There are a number of armed groups that have been attacking civilians, forcing them to flee their homes and live in crowded camps. And that is an area that facilitates the spread of this infectious disease. Ituri province, where it's happened in the northeast of the DRC, is also an area that shares a border with Uganda and South Sudan. There's a lot of cross-border trade around that area. People keep moving from one area to another.
1: Boosting technology cooperation is at the top of the agenda as India's Prime Minister Narendra Modi continues his European diplomatic outreach. After signing a semiconductor manufacturing deal in the Netherlands, clean technology would be in focus as the Prime Minister visits Norway on Monday.
4: Green technology, energy cooperation and critical minerals could be just some of the items on the agenda as Prime Minister Narendra Modi meets his Norwegian counterpart this week. It's the first visit by an Indian Prime Minister to Norway in four decades and comes as New Delhi has been looking to reduce its trade dependence on the US and China. Mr. Modi will also participate in the India-Nordic summit on Tuesday. It comes after his visit to the Netherlands, where the Dutch semiconductor fabrication giant ASML signed a deal with India's Tata Electronics to build India's first fabrication plant. Ishan Garg, New Delhi.
1: From Bureaus Worldwide, this is FSN.
5: With FSN Spotlight, I'm Simon Marks. We're going to spend some time today and tomorrow hearing the Chinese position on last week's state visit to Beijing by President Trump. On the face of it, the US leader did not get very far with President Xi Jinping. Much coveted trade deals were more limited than many of the CEOs accompanying the US leader had hoped. China was much more focused on drawing red lines for the US over the issue of Taiwan than White House officials may have anticipated. But what did China get out of the visit? Victor Gao is vice president of the Center for China and Globalization in Beijing.
6: Well, lots of things. First of all, President Trump restored the time-tested tradition of each sitting president of the United States ever since President Reagan making a state visit to China. And that tradition was broken by former President Biden. When he was president of the United States for 4 years, he didn't make a state visit to China. I would say President Biden was a Cold War president. His presidency was a Cold War presidency. And President Biden probably really didn't care about the fundamental interests of the American people.
5: Tomorrow, Taiwan, the toughest issue of all between Washington and China. Could it still completely derail the relationship and even spark a war between the United States and Beijing? We'll hear Victor Gao's views on those questions tomorrow. With FSN Spotlight, I'm Simon Marks.
1: The main news again. With peace negotiations stalled, U.S. President Donald Trump tells Iran the clock is ticking, his latest threats coming after he rejected Iran's response to the White House peace proposal. An Ebola outbreak in Congo and Uganda has been declared a global health emergency by the World Health Organization. Boosting technology cooperation is top of the agenda as India's Prime Minister Narendra Modi continues his European diplomatic outreach. And that is the latest feature story news. Neha Punia reporting.

If a woman acts like a little girl, it's because she's with a real man. If a woman acts like a mom, it's because she's with a boy. If a woman acts like a man, it's because she's with a loser, and she had to become what you refuse to be. A woman's energy doesn't change for no reason. It adjusts to the man she's dealing with.

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Remember what you must do when they undervalue you, when they think your softness is your weakness, when they treat your kindness like it is their advantage. You awaken every dragon, every wolf, every monster that sleeps inside you, and you remind them what hell looks like when it wears the skin of a gentle human.

My name is George Floyd, and this is the story of me. I came into this world on October 14th, 1973. I grew up in Houston, Texas, surrounded by my loved ones, and had dreams of making a positive impact on my community. As a young man, I faced personal struggles but remained resilient. I worked hard to support myself and my family, striving to provide a better future for my children. I had a passion for basketball and was known for my friendly and charismatic personality. Tragically, on May 25th, 2020, my life was cut short in a heartbreaking incident that shocked the world. It began when police officers in Minneapolis, Minnesota, responded to a call regarding a counterfeit note. During my arrest, one officer, Derek Chauvin, knelt on my neck for approximately 9 minutes, despite my plea for help and my inability to breathe. The incident was captured on video, luckily, which later circulated widely, revealing the brutality of my encounter. Police officer Chauvin was sentenced to 22 years in prison for what he did to me. My death served as a catalyst for a global movement against police brutality and systemic racism, demanding justice and reforms within law enforcement institutions. My memory continues to inspire countless individuals to fight against systemic racism and advocate for justice and equality. My name is now synonymous with the pursuit of meaningful change, as people come together to ensure that no one else goes through what I went through. Follow for more videos just like this.

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0: end of Gangster's Paradise in Jamaica, a final warning to criminals, gangsters and thugs, your era of terror is finished. Under Prime Minister Andrew Holness and the Jamaica Labour Party government, we're dismantling your networks with unrelenting force. Surrender immediately or face arrest, imprisonment, and total collapse. Jamaica is reclaiming its future. You won't stop us. Choose peace now or perish in defeat. Why being a gangster in Jamaica is doomed. The JLP government's resolute leadership has made gang life futile and fatal. Active gangs have plummeted from over 350 in 2016 to fewer than 100 today. Through massive security investments, major firearm seizures, intelligence-led operations, and zones of special operations that reclaim communities. Criminals are hunted relentlessly, no safe havens, crippled arsenals, and zero tolerance for violence. Murders have dropped dramatically, over 40% in recent years, with Jamaica on track for its safest period in decades. Law-abiding citizens are empowered, gangs are fractured and fleeing. The JLP's commitment ensures a prosperous, peaceful Jamaica. Criminals are outmatched and heading for oblivion.
1: Hold on, hold on. Let me see now. On a Tuesday night, you've got Holby City, EastEnders, Midsummer Murders, or the Caribbean Renaissance.
2: The Caribbean Renaissance.
1: 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You could rave or just chill and mingle to the sweetest revival, lovers rock and rear grooves. 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And admission is still totally free of charge. 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

0: you want my number?
1: I do. I do want your number.
0: Which number do you want? George?
1: George. Now, I like the way you say that, George. Well, how many numbers you got?
0: Oh, I got numbers coming out of my ears. For instance, 10.
1: 10?
0: Yeah. That's how many months old my baby girl is.
1: You got a little girl?
0: Yeah. Yeah, sexy, huh? How about this for number 6? That's how old my other daughter is. 8 is the age of my son. 2 is how many times I've been married and divorced. 16 is the number of dollars I have in my bank account. 850-3943. That's my phone number. And with all the numbers I gave you, I'm guessing 0 is the number of times you're going to call it.
2: Boy, when I like them things, you know.
3: Don't worry yourself, man. We have it locked. Wagwan, bossy.
4: Wagwan.
3: I'm an exclusive here, you know.
4: Yeah.
3: Wada.

0: flop for now.
1: Alright. If it word play, it will get play.
0: Alright, bossy.
1: Voila. What is?
0: You don't know. I'm a spice of the thing.
1: Yo, me and one of them will take money if you play music. When me play music, me play fear. Yo, take this back, Bridget. And next time, give your music to the station library.
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3: From Feature Story News in New Delhi, I'm Neha Punia. U.S. President Donald Trump has issued a fresh warning to Iran. With peace negotiations stalled, he's told Tehran the clock is ticking. His latest threats coming after he rejected Iran's response to the White House peace proposal. Alistair D'Souza has more.
4: Donald Trump, on his Truth Social account overnight, posted an AI-generated image. It warns of, quote, the calm before the storm. That particular AI-generated post, it shows the U.S. president surrounded by military vessels with lightning striking down from dark clouds above. So people trying to interpret what's going on here. Because all of this really coming in the midst of these media reports from the New York Times and also Fox News saying that the U.S. is weighing restarting strikes on Iran. Trump, as you know, has grown increasingly frustrated with Iran after Iran responded to that peace proposal sent by the U.S. Trump called it absolutely unacceptable. He told reporters on his return to China about how he apparently read the first line and he really didn't like that first line and just decided to throw it away.
3: An Ebola outbreak in Congo and Uganda has been declared a global health emergency by the World Health Organization. Officials say the current strain is caused by a virus for which there are no approved drugs or vaccines. Chris Okamaringa has more from Kinshasa.
5: That designation is reserved for diseases that have a very high risk of spreading to neighboring countries, and ideally it's meant to mobilize resources and expertise. This Ebola outbreak has happened in an area that is grappling with a conflict. There are a number of armed groups that have been attacking civilians, forcing them to flee their homes and live in crowded camps. And that is an area that facilitates the spread of this infectious disease. Ituri province, where it's happened in the northeast of the DRC, is also an area that shares a border with Uganda and South Sudan. There's a lot of cross-border trade around that area. People keep moving from one area to another.
3: Boosting technology cooperation is at the top of the agenda as India's Prime Minister Narendra Modi continues his European diplomatic outreach. After signing a semiconductor manufacturing deal in the Netherlands, clean technology would be in focus as the Prime Minister visits Norway on Monday.
6: Green technology, energy cooperation and critical minerals could be just some of the items on the agenda as Prime Minister Narendra Modi meets his Norwegian counterpart this week. It's the first visit by an Indian Prime Minister to Norway in four decades and comes as New Delhi has been looking to reduce its trade dependence on the US and China. Mr. Modi will also participate in the India-Nordic summit on Tuesday. It comes after his visit to the Netherlands, where the Dutch semiconductor fabrication giant ASML signed a deal with India's Tata Electronics to build India's first fabrication plant. Ishan Garg, New Delhi.
3: From Bureaus Worldwide, this is FSN.
7: With FSN Spotlight, I'm Simon Marks. We're going to spend some time today and tomorrow hearing the Chinese position on last week's state visit to Beijing by President Trump. On the face of it, the US leader did not get very far with President Xi Jinping. Much coveted trade deals were more limited than many of the CEOs accompanying the US leader had hoped. China was much more focused on drawing red lines for the US over the issue of Taiwan than White House officials may have anticipated. But what did China get out of the visit? Victor Gao is vice president of the Center for China and Globalization in Beijing.
8: Well, lots of things. First of all, President Trump restored the time-tested tradition of each sitting president of the United States ever since President Reagan making a state visit to China. And that tradition was broken by former President Biden. When he was president of the United States for 4 years, he didn't make a state visit to China. I would say President Biden was a Cold War president. His presidency was a Cold War presidency. And President Biden probably really didn't care about the fundamental interests of the American people.
7: Tomorrow, Taiwan, the toughest issue of all between Washington and China. Could it still completely derail the relationship and even spark a war between the United States and Beijing? We'll hear Victor Gao's views on those questions tomorrow. With FSN Spotlight, I'm Simon Marks.
3: The main news again. With peace negotiations stalled, US President Donald Trump tells Iran the clock is ticking. His latest threats coming after he rejected Iran's response to the White House peace proposal. An Ebola outbreak in Congo and Uganda has been declared a global health emergency by the World Health Organization. Boosting technology cooperation is top of the agenda as India's Prime Minister Narendra Modi continues his European diplomatic outreach. And that is the latest feature story news. Neha Punia reporting. From feature story.

a prayer to hinder the enemy from approaching you. Heavenly Father, I come before you in the name of Jesus, recognizing that you are my protector and deliverer. I acknowledge that I have enemies who seek to harm me, but I know that you are greater than any adversary I may face. I ask for your divine intervention and protection from those who seek to do me harm. Lord, I pray that you would surround me with your hedge of protection, like you did for Job, keeping me safe from the attacks of the enemy. Guard my mind, my heart, and my physical well-being from any evil intent that may be directed towards me. I declare that no weapon formed against me shall prosper, and every tongue that rises against me in judgment shall be condemned. Father, I ask that you would hinder the plans and schemes of my enemies. Disrupt their strategies and confound their purposes. Let confusion come upon them, causing them to turn away from me and to be unable to approach or harm me. By the authority I have in Jesus Christ, I rebuke every spirit of darkness and every demonic force that seeks to come against me. I declare that they have no power or authority over me because I am covered by the blood of Jesus. Lord, I also pray for those who may harbor ill intentions towards me. Soften their hearts, open their eyes to the truth, and lead them to repentance. May your love and forgiveness transform their hearts and turn them away from their wicked ways. Help me, Lord, to walk in wisdom and discernment. Guide my steps and lead me on paths of righteousness. Grant me discernment to recognize any potential danger or harmful influence that may come my way. Give me the strength to stand firm in my faith and resist the attacks of the enemy. I thank you, Lord, for your faithfulness and protection. I trust in your unfailing love and know that

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1: Remember what you must do when they undervalue you, when they think your softness is your weakness, when they treat your kindness like it is their advantage. You awaken every dragon, every wolf, every monster that sleeps inside you, and you remind them what hell looks like when it wears the skin of a gentle human.

My name is George Floyd, and this is the story of me. I came into this world on October 14th, 1973. I grew up in Houston, Texas, surrounded by my loved ones, and had dreams of making a positive impact on my community. As a young man, I faced personal struggles but remained resilient. I worked hard to support myself and my family, striving to provide a better future for my children. I had a passion for basketball and was known for my friendly and charismatic personality. Tragically, on May 25th, 2020, my life was cut short in a heartbreaking incident that shocked the world. It began when police officers in Minneapolis, Minnesota, responded to a call regarding a counterfeit note. During my arrest, one officer, Derek Chauvin, knelt on my neck for approximately 9 minutes, despite my plea for help and my inability to breathe. The incident was captured on video, luckily, which later circulated widely, revealing the brutality of my encounter. Police officer Chauvin was sentenced to 22 years in prison for what he did to me. My death served as a catalyst for a global movement against police brutality and systemic racism, demanding justice and reforms within law enforcement institutions. My memory continues to inspire countless individuals to fight against systemic racism and advocate for justice and equality. My name is now synonymous with the pursuit of meaningful change, as people come together to ensure that no one else goes through what I went through.

0: friends. I don't know who came up with that nonsense, but the cold hard truth is this. If your girl has a guy friend, he's not there by accident. He's not neutral. He's not just being supportive. And he's definitely not invested in your relationship surviving. He's waiting. Waiting for an argument, mm-hmm. waiting for a weak moment, mm-hmm. waiting for the day you mess up, because everyone eventually does.
1: Yeah.
0: That's not friendship, that's positioning. Real friends don't hover in emotional space that doesn't belong to them. They don't need late night talks, private jokes, or constant access, but the guy friend does, because access is opportunity. People hate hearing this because it's uncomfortable, but discomfort doesn't make it false. Men understand men. And deep down, women understand it too, but they just don't like what it implies. Call it insecurity if you want, but pretending human nature shuts off because we gave it a nicer label is how people get blindsided. Mm-hmm. The moment attraction enters the room, neutrality is gone. Mm-hmm. And most people don't remove themselves when that happens.
2: Right.
0: They stay quiet and call it maturity.
1: Mm-hmm.
0: But silence doesn't erase intention.
1: Right.
0: It just hides it.
1: Yes.
0: If that guy friend suddenly disappeared tomorrow, your relationship wouldn't lose anything of value. But if you disappeared,
3: yeah.
0: the dynamic would change immediately.
3: Right. That should tell you everything. Because real friends don't orbit. They don't hover in emotional space that doesn't belong to them.
0: People love to say, he's just a friend, don't worry about him. But ask yourself this, if you broke up tomorrow, how long would it take before that friend suddenly had feelings? Hours? Days? A week? That's not coincidence, that's confirmation. Men understand men. We know how we think. We know how patience works. We know how attraction waits quietly until it's invited. And deep down, women understand it too. They just don't like what it implies. Because it forces an uncomfortable truth. Attention is rarely innocent. Sometimes it's not even about attraction, it's about validation. One person enjoys being wanted, the other enjoys waiting. And both pretend it's harmless because no one wants to be the villain. But here's the part nobody wants to admit. If the roles were reversed, if you had a female friend who listened to you vent, boundaries wouldn't feel controlling anymore. They'd feel

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0: The Caribbean Renaissance is long established as the number one Tuesday night out anywhere in London. You could rave or just chill and mingle to the sweetest revival, lovers rock and rear grooves. Played by top DJs on weekly rotation from 10 p.m. till late at Porky's, Sternold Avenue, Streatham, SW2 4PA. 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So tell me, why wait for the weekend when you could get revival every Tuesday night?

0: plus Paul Dawkins, Lorenzo Hall, and special guest appearance from Stars in Your Eyes winner, Amanda White. 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

Hello, my name is Gabriel. I was born around 1776 in Henrico County, Virginia, the same year this country declared freedom. While my black mother's wrists were shackled and her body was owned the oppressor, I was born into chains, not just around my limbs, but chains around the air I breathed, around the God I prayed to, around the life I dared to imagine. I was owned by Thomas Prosser, a white man who believed he had the right to decide if I lived, if I ate, if I could speak, or if my body would be skinned until it leaked black blood on Virginia soil. But I learned something in the fire. You see, I was a blacksmith. I beat metal until it obeyed me, and while my arms swung the hammer, my mind hammered out a dream of war. I listened from stories from Haiti in secret, so I built something, not just blades and pikes, but hope. I built a rebellion. We were going to take down Richmond, burn it if we had to, hang Monroe like they hung black boys for looking a white man in the eye. We would gather the enslaved, the poor, and anyone left to rot under the boots of the rich. We would stand in the name of every enslaved woman who were violated, for every child stripped from its mother's scream, and for every man forced to kneel while the whip carved down his spine. On August 30th, 1800, we were ready. But then, the skies opened, the roads turned to rivers, our fire was drowned by the storm, and two of our enslaved people betrayed me and spoke our secret, whether by fear or favor, I really don't know. But they told the masters everything, and the white men came with guns and I was captured. They dragged me in chains and offered me mercy if I named the others who were a part of the plan. But I kept my mouth shut. The white man strung up about 20 to 27 of us. They hung black flesh from trees like ornaments. Before they hung me, I uttered that I will not stop speaking for the oppressed even

0: breath is gone, and now I ask you, what has changed? If I had a second life, I'd make another attempt to burn the system down with my bare hands, because no man, woman, or child should be born in chains and called property. Again, my name is Gabriel, and I am roaring in the fire for the oppressor's downfall.
1: Black woman, I'd be a fool to think there's something more astonishing than the way you wear your mahogany as if it's your birthright. I've seen it with my own vision. You're the only thing that's caught my eye but still worthy of the throne, because everything you do is a clear indication that God spent time on your creation. Black woman, when I was a man boy, I used to enjoy playing make-believe. I wasn't mature enough to understand your gospel, so I didn't believe in you. I just picked at your scriptures and filled in the gaps with my own conclusions without reading your whole story. But you, you are the most beautiful novel ever written. Black woman, you've opened me up in ways that can only be explained through divine intervention. When life felt claustrophobic, you were the opening on fire escapes, climbing through my exposed wounds that were too sensitive to touch. Black women, were privy to my secrets, I only expressed the rooftops where endless screams were heard and tears are forgotten. They carried a lantern through my darkest corners and found the remains of my self-love. A black woman made my potential her deity. She's the only one that truly had faith in what she was yet to see. Black women are known for their curves, but carry most of their weight on their tongue, strong enough to lift a man's spirit. Oh, I love my black woman. Black woman, you are deserving of so much more. I speak on behalf of the men that have failed to protect you, always having a justification for why your skin doesn't deserve to be abuse-free, and would rather you pay for their sins because they're too broke to take accountability for their actions. I will humbly become your living sacrifice. I'm indebted to you for all the senseless men that see you as no more than a commodity and turn a blind eye to your trauma, leaving you with the permanent sense of arrogance that smells like male privilege. I'm indebted to you for all the men that have remained silent in the face of your mistreatment and rejection when you need us to be the reverb that echoes your sentiments. Black woman, your womb carries our baby, so I put respect on your name. And I'm eager to love you because for centuries I was forbidden to out of fear of losing you, black woman. I want to be your organ donor. I promise to give my heart to the one that needs it most. You, my black woman, not only at first but at last, will be together because you mean the world to me. No other woman on the planet has endured the plight you've experienced, so I apologize in advance for the men that misinterpreted your strength as some sort of posturing that says you're better than them. Through all their insecurities and projections, they're yet to see that the motion picture of your life has always been a frontline war. And when one man is down, you gotta pick up your bootstraps and keep on surviving. All black women are surviving. How long will you have to carry the load down lonely roads before we step up? Black woman, you are enough. There is nothing missing from your recipe. You are the brown in my sugar, the flavored shot of caramel in my coffee, the grinds of cinnamon in my heart. Our love can't be measured, but we add up. We are God's match before human mutual interest and cosmic compatibility. I've cheated on self-hate and I have a love affair with your melanin. Your beauty is never in question. I'm ready to give your feminine energy a comfortable space for your temporary moments of weakness to find refuge. I'm committed to removing the barriers built by men laid with bricks cemented with infidelity, lust, and lies. I want you to hold on to your attitude, but allow me to bag the angry chip on your shoulder created by false promises of headship that couldn't anchor your stability. Black woman, I am your black man. And I know some days it doesn't feel that way, but trust me, I'm your ally. And I'm hurting too. But with courage comes great sacrifice, and I'm committed to removing that fear for you, black woman. Never be apologetic for your sense of strength and responsibility. It's you that continues to restore the black man's dignity. And when we rise, I promise, I will not stop your right to human liberty, black woman. You are my equal. And I don't find your completeness a threat to my manhood. So allow me to be the sum of a man that loves your total woman. Black woman, let me love you. Love, love, love,
2: love, love, love. Black woman,
3: I love you, black woman.
2: I love you, black woman, for your strength, resilience, and for loving me.
3: For your beauty
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4: Black woman, I love you for holding me accountable, for loving me with and without my flaws.
6: One of my goals is to move to Jamaica before retirement age. Sometimes I will have conversations with friends and they will ask me, what are my goals? I will tell them I want to move to Jamaica successfully before retirement age. The feedback I would get, are you crazy? Why would you do that? The crime rate is crazy high there. One of my friends went down and got unalive. While I understand that crime is in the country, but at the same time crime is everywhere, why am I worrying about things out of my control? Why should I live in fear? Unfortunately, bad things happen all around the world all the time. I mean, if you are that worried about crime, why don't you go and create your own CCTV camera surveillance team for Jamaica and partner with the Jamaica Force and help them solve crime in the country? Like, maybe that would work. Why waste time talking about the issue? Let's spend time talking about how we can help to solve it. Like, for example, creating more well-paid jobs, creating more businesses in the country, and paying more taxes so we can demand more well-lit streets in the country. If you ain't coming up with a solution, shut up projecting your fear onto other people. Thank you.
7: 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Semi-final 1, Tuesday 26th of May at 7:30. The reigning champions, Nigeria's Super Eagles, defend their crown against the mighty Warriors of Zimbabwe. Semi-final 2, Wednesday 27th. It's Dancehall versus Desi, a jam and culture clash. Jamaica's Reggae Boys take on India's Man-Eating Blue Tigers. Saturday

everyone. 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

0: From Feature Story News in New Delhi, I'm Neha Punia. US President Donald Trump has issued a fresh warning to Iran. With peace negotiations stalled, he's told Tehran the clock is ticking. His latest threats coming after he rejected Iran's response to the White House peace proposal. Alistair D'Souza has more.
1: Donald Trump, on his Truth Social account overnight, posted an AI-generated image. It warns of, quote, the calm before the storm. That particular AI-generated post, it shows the U.S. president surrounded by military vessels with lightning striking down from dark clouds above. So people trying to interpret what's going on here. Because all of this really coming in the midst of these media reports from the New York Times and also Fox News saying that the U.S. is weighing restarting strikes on Iran. Trump, as you know, has grown increasingly frustrated with Iran after Iran responded to that peace proposal sent by the U.S. Trump called it absolutely unacceptable. He told reporters on his return to China about how he apparently read the first line and he really didn't like that first line and just decided to throw it away.
0: An Ebola outbreak in Congo and Uganda has been declared a global health emergency by the World Health Organization. Officials say the current strain is caused by a virus for which there are no approved drugs or vaccines. Chris Okamaringa has more from Kinshasa.
2: That designation is reserved for diseases that have a very high risk of spreading to neighboring countries, and ideally it's meant to mobilize resources and expertise. This Ebola outbreak has happened in an area that is grappling with a conflict. There are a number of armed groups that have been attacking civilians, forcing them to flee their homes and live in crowded camps. And that is an area that facilitates the spread of this infectious disease. Ituri province, where it's happened in the northeast of the DRC, is also an area that shares a border with Uganda and South Sudan. There's a lot of cross-border trade around that area. People keep moving from one area to another.
0: Boosting technology cooperation is at the top of the agenda as India's Prime Minister Narendra Modi continues his European diplomatic outreach. After signing a semiconductor manufacturing deal in the Netherlands, clean technology would be in focus as the Prime Minister visits Norway on Monday.
3: Green technology, energy cooperation and critical minerals could be just some of the items on the agenda as Prime Minister Narendra Modi meets his Norwegian counterpart this week. It's the first visit by an Indian Prime Minister to Norway in four decades and comes as New Delhi has been looking to reduce its trade dependence on the US and China. Mr. Modi will also participate in the India-Nordic summit on Tuesday. It comes after his visit to the Netherlands, where the Dutch semiconductor fabrication giant ASML signed a deal with India's Tata Electronics to build India's first fabrication plant. Ishan Garg, New Delhi.
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4: With FSN Spotlight, I'm Simon Marks. We're going to spend some time today and tomorrow hearing the Chinese position on last week's state visit to Beijing by President Trump. On the face of it, the US leader did not get very far with President Xi Jinping. Much coveted trade deals were more limited than many of the CEOs accompanying the US leader had hoped. China was much more focused on drawing red lines for the US over the issue of Taiwan than White House officials may have anticipated. But what did China get out of the visit? Victor Gao is vice president of the Center for China and Globalization in Beijing.
5: Well, lots of things. First of all, President Trump restored the time-tested tradition of each sitting president of the United States ever since President Reagan making a state visit to China. And that tradition was broken by former President Biden. When he was president of the United States for 4 years, he didn't make a state visit to China. I would say President Biden was a Cold War president. His presidency was a Cold War presidency. And President Biden probably really didn't care about the fundamental interests of the American people.
4: Tomorrow, Taiwan, the toughest issue of all between Washington and China. Could it still completely derail the relationship and even spark a war between the United States and Beijing? We'll hear Victor Gao's views on those questions tomorrow. With FSN Spotlight, I'm Simon Marks.
0: The main news again. With peace negotiations stalled, US President Donald Trump tells Iran the clock is ticking. His latest threats coming after he rejected Iran's response to the White House peace proposal. An Ebola outbreak in Congo and Uganda has been declared a global health emergency by the World Health Organization. Boosting technology cooperation is top of the agenda as India's Prime Minister Narendra Modi continues his European diplomatic outreach. And that is the latest feature story news. Neha Punia reporting. From Feature Story News in New Delhi, I'm Neha Punia. US President.
6: Hey, sister. I know you've had a few disappointments in life. And maybe a hurt or two. But you just can't give up on love. So please, won't you try just one more time? Because I want.

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1: A prayer to hinder the enemy from approaching you. Heavenly Father, I come before you in the name of Jesus, recognizing that you are my protector and deliverer. I acknowledge that I have enemies who seek to harm me, but I know that you are greater than any adversary I may face. I ask for your divine intervention and protection from those who seek to do me harm. Lord, I pray that you would surround me with your hedge of protection, like you did for Job, keeping me safe from the attacks of the enemy. Guard my mind, my heart, and my physical well-being from any evil intent that may be directed towards me. I declare that no weapon formed against me shall prosper, and every tongue that rises against me in judgment shall be condemned. Father, I ask that you would hinder the plans and schemes of my enemies. Disrupt their strategies and confound their purposes. Let confusion come upon them, causing them to turn away from me and to be unable to approach or harm me. By the authority I have in Jesus Christ, I rebuke every spirit of darkness and every demonic force that seeks to come against me. I declare that they have no power or authority over me because I am covered by the blood of Jesus. Lord, I also pray for those who may harbor ill intentions towards me. Soften their hearts, open their eyes to the truth, and lead them to repentance. May your love and forgiveness transform their hearts and turn them away from their wicked ways. Help me, Lord, to walk in wisdom and discernment. Guide my steps and lead me on paths of righteousness. Grant me discernment to recognize any potential danger or harmful influence that may come my way. Give me the strength to stand firm in my faith and resist the attacks of the enemy. I thank you, Lord, for your faithfulness and protection. I trust in your unfailing love and know that you are always with me. In Jesus' name I pray. Amen.

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0: Josh Riley, bringing back the real live reggae vibe. 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
2: 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All right, cool. 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
4: 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When a man loves you for your compassionate heart and your beautiful soul, then you will be the most beautiful woman on this planet just for him.
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6: About why so much of Jamaican land is not owned by black people. Black people have been trying to secure land for years, but Jamaica is, well, an interesting place. See, immediately after emancipation, land became a big issue. Uncultivated land in Jamaica was divided into two categories: crown land, owned by England, and backlands or uncultivated estate land. Even though black people eventually enjoyed some freedom, it was only on paper. After slaves were freed, they had literally nowhere to go. White landowners took advantage of this and charged hefty rental fees, making their former property unwilling tenants. Many black people took matters into their own hands and tried to secure lands themselves. The state hated this and passed a series of laws that made black people lose these lands. One of the government's most effective tools in the fight against black land ownership was taxation. The state introduced a raft of tax policies that were, well, ridiculous. When black people protested the unfair taxes, they were labeled squatters with a love of uncivilized ease, far too lazy for work. For those who could afford land and animal taxes cut away at already meager resources. But the government didn't stop there. By the 1850s, toll roads were commissioned near black-owned properties in an effort to drive them off. In 1859, residents in Westmoreland had enough. Persons, including men disguised as women, took to the streets to protest the taxes that were preventing them from earning an honest living. That event became known as the 1859 Toll Riots of Jamaica. But nothing changed. Almost 5 years later, in 1865, the situation had gotten so bad that residents wrote to the Queen of England demanding relief from the gruesome taxes and tolls. They begged for a fair chance to access lands in a country that was their home. She wrote back, telling them to stop complaining and to work harder to afford the lands. By October, a Baptist preacher named Paul Bogle led a protest following a court settlement on a St. Thomas land dispute. See, it's always about land. A few days later, on October 11, 1865, Bogle led a march to Morant Bay Courthouse. That event, buoyed by a cry for land equity, became known as the Morant Bay Rebellion. And yet, nothing changed. After the rebellion, the state doubled down, placing more taxes on black communities. Between 1871 and 1912, nearly 250,000 acres became property of the crown for the non-payment of taxes. And whenever a black person tried to access secured lands,

state met them with absolute violence. Remember the 1963 incident where Rastas were forcibly removed from Coral Gardens and the surrounding areas? Yeah, land. For 3 years, the state orchestrated a war against poor and black Indian Jamaicans living in Baku Wall to create Tivoli Gardens. Driven off the land they had occupied for years with no help from the state, many were forced to form informal settlements around Kingston. Almost a decade later in Rima, around 1,000 residents were driven out of their community over what was said to be non-payment of rent. Large lands in Jamaica, towns even, can be traced to plantation owners in the 17th, 18th, and 19th century. This anti-black history of land rights and land access is why Bob Marley faced hostility when he lived on Hope Road in the 70s, and why Usain Bolt faced discrimination as a black resident in an upper-class neighborhood in Kingston and St. Andrew. Recently, the government has promised to put legislation in place to provide titles for persons who have been living and working on pieces of land for years. With the rising rental costs and increasing barriers to home ownership in Kingston and St. Andrew, the initiative just may help younger generations get a shot at owning a place of their own. Our black ancestors fought hard to try and secure lands, but Jamaica's colonial government did not allow them to. And, well, modern governments have done nothing to fix systematic issues that define local land politics. Jamaica is just an interesting place.

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Semi-final 1, Tuesday 26th of May at 7:30. The reigning champions, Nigeria's Super Eagles, defend their crown against the mighty Warriors of Zimbabwe. Semi-final 2, Wednesday 27th, it's Dancehall versus Desi, a jam and culture clash. Jamaica's Reggae Boys take on India's Man-Eating Blue Tigers. Saturday 30th.

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1: If we took life as seriously as this, then we'd never have invented Malibu. Made with pure Bajan rum. It's seriously easygoing.
7: Total gridlock. From Feature Story News in New Delhi, I'm Neha Punia. US President Donald Trump has issued a fresh warning to Iran. With peace negotiations stalled, he's told Tehran the clock is ticking. His latest threats coming after he rejected Iran's response to the White House peace proposal. Alistair D'Souza has more.
8: Donald Trump, on his Truth Social account overnight, posted an AI-generated image. It warns of, quote, the calm before the storm. That particular AI-generated post, it shows the U.S. president surrounded by military vessels with lightning striking down from dark clouds above. So people trying to interpret what's going on here. Because all of this really coming in the midst of these media reports from the New York Times and also Fox News saying that the U.S. is weighing restarting strikes on Iran. Trump, as you know, has grown increasingly frustrated with Iran after Iran responded to that peace proposal sent by the U.S. Trump called it absolutely unacceptable. He told reporters on his return to China about how he apparently read the first line and he really didn't like that first line and just decided to throw it away.
7: An Ebola outbreak in Congo and Uganda has been declared a global health emergency by the World Health Organization. Officials say the current strain is caused by a virus for which there are no approved drugs or vaccines. Chris Okamaringa has more from Kinshasa.
9: That designation is reserved for diseases that have a very high risk of spreading to neighboring countries, and ideally it's meant to mobilize resources and expertise. This Ebola outbreak has happened in an area that is grappling with a conflict. There are a number of armed groups that have been attacking civilians, forcing them to flee their homes and live in crowded camps. And that is an area that facilitates the spread of this infectious disease. Ituri province, where it's happened in the northeast of the DRC, is also an area that shares a border with Uganda and South Sudan. There's a lot of cross-border trade around that area. People keep moving from one area to another.
7: Boosting technology cooperation is at the top of the agenda as India's Prime Minister Narendra Modi continues his European diplomatic outreach. After signing a semiconductor manufacturing deal in the Netherlands, clean technology would be in focus as the Prime Minister visits Norway on Monday.
10: Green technology, energy cooperation and critical minerals could be just some of the items on the agenda as Prime Minister Narendra Modi meets his Norwegian counterpart this week. It's the first visit by an Indian Prime Minister to Norway in 4 decades and comes as New Delhi has been looking to reduce its trade dependence on the US and China. Mr. Modi will also participate in the India-Nordic summit on Tuesday. It comes after his visit to the Netherlands, where the Dutch semiconductor fabrication giant ASML signed a deal with India's Tata Electronics to build India's first fabrication plant. Ishan Garg, New Delhi.
7: From Bureaus Worldwide, this is FSN.
11: With FSN Spotlight, I'm Simon Marks. We're going to spend some time today and tomorrow hearing the Chinese position on last week's state visit to Beijing by President Trump. On the face of it, the US leader did not get very far with President Xi Jinping. Much coveted trade deals were more limited than many of the CEOs accompanying the US leader had hoped. China was much more focused on drawing red lines for the US over the issue of Taiwan than White House officials may have anticipated. But what did China get out of the visit? Victor Gao is vice president of the Center for China and Globalization in Beijing.
12: Well, lots of things. First of all, President Trump restored the time-tested tradition of each sitting president of the United States ever since President Reagan making a state visit to China. And that tradition was broken by former President Biden. When he was president of the United States for 4 years, he didn't make a state visit to China. I would say President Biden was a Cold War president. His presidency was a Cold War presidency. And President Biden probably really didn't care about the fundamental interests of the American people.
11: Tomorrow, Taiwan, the toughest issue of all between Washington and China. Could it still completely derail the relationship and even spark a war between the United States and Beijing? We'll hear Victor Gao's views on those questions tomorrow. With FSN Spotlight, I'm Simon Marks.
7: The main news again. With peace negotiations stalled, US President Donald Trump tells Iran the clock is ticking. His latest threats coming after he rejected Iran's response to the White House peace proposal. An Ebola outbreak in Congo and Uganda has been declared a global health emergency by the World Health Organization. Boosting technology cooperation is top of the agenda as India's Prime Minister Narendra Modi continues his European diplomatic outreach. And that is the latest feature story news. Neha Punia reporting.

0: The truth is, some people are never going to be for you. No matter what you do, they're not going to like you. They're intent on misunderstanding you. They don't want to see your point of view. They don't want to give you the benefit of the doubt. Now, don't go the next 5 years frustrated because they're negative towards you, engaged in a battle that you're not supposed to be engaged in. It's time to leave that case in the hands of God. Quit worrying about what they think. Quit reading what they say about you on social media. Quit getting all riled up thinking about how you can retaliate, how you can pay them back. Well, as long as you're defending yourself, then the true defender, the Most High God, will step back. He'll let you do it your way. But when we make this decision, God, I'm turning this over to you. I'm not going to spend my life worried about what somebody's saying, wasting my energy trying to change their mind, upset because they don't like me. God, I know you're my defender. I know you're fighting my battles. That's when the creator of the universe will go to work. When people try to push you down, God will
1: lift you up. A prayer to hinder the enemy from approaching you. Heavenly Father, I come before you in the name of Jesus, recognizing that you are my protector and deliverer. I acknowledge that I have enemies who seek to harm me, but I know that you are greater than any adversary I may face. I ask for your divine intervention and protection from those who seek to do me harm. Lord, I pray that you would surround me with your hedge of protection, like you did for Job, keeping me safe from the attacks of the enemy. Guard my mind, my heart, and my physical well-being from any evil intent that may be directed towards me. I declare that no weapon formed against me shall prosper, and every tongue that rises against me in judgment shall be condemned. Father, I ask that you would hinder the plans and schemes of my enemies, disrupt their strategies and confound their purposes. Let confusion come upon them, causing them to turn away from me and to be unable to approach or harm me. By the authority I have in Jesus Christ, I rebuke every spirit of darkness and every demonic force that seeks to come against me. I declare that they have no power or authority over me because I am covered by the blood of Jesus. Lord, I also pray for those who may harbor ill intentions towards me. Soften their hearts, open their eyes to the truth, and lead them to repentance. May your love and forgiveness transform their hearts and turn them away from their wicked ways. Help me, Lord, to walk in wisdom and discernment. Guide my steps and lead me on paths of righteousness. Grant me discernment to recognize any potential danger or harmful influence that may come my way. Give me the strength to stand firm in my faith and resist the attacks of the enemy. I thank you, Lord, for your faithfulness and protection. I trust in your unfailing love and know that you are always with me. In Jesus' name.

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0: Hold on, hold on. 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On a Tuesday night, you've got Holby City, EastEnders, Midsummer Murders, or the Caribbean Renaissance.
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0: The Caribbean Renaissance is long established as the number one Tuesday night out anywhere in London. 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

0: plus Paul Dawkins, Lorenzo Hall, and special guest appearance from Stars in Your Eyes winner Amanda White. 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

0: The feedback I would get, "Are you crazy? Why would you do that? The crime rate is crazy high there. One of my friends went down and got unalive." While I understand that crime is in the country, but at the same time crime is everywhere, why am I worrying about things out of my control? Why should I live in fear? Unfortunately, bad things happen all around the world all the time. I mean, if you are that worried about crime, why don't you go and create your own CCTV camera surveillance team for Jamaica and partner with the Jamaica Force and help them solve crime in the country? Like, maybe that would work. Why waste time talking about the issue? Let's spend time talking about how we can help to solve it. Like, for example, creating more well-paid jobs, creating more businesses in the country, and paying more taxes so we can demand more well-lit streets in the country. If you ain't coming up with a solution, shut up projecting your fear onto other people. Thank you.
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0: Me ready. 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
1: Hello.
2: Yeah, D.
0: Aliens.
2: Yeah.
0: Aliens.
1: Hello. It's
0: hey.
1: Donna Crowe.
0: Go on, baby.
1: Here.
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0: Good like gold, Elaine Smith. 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
1: What if I told you, even the name Africa was never truly ours? The name we speak today, Africa, did not come from our own tongues. It was handed to us by those who came to conquer, not to understand. The Roman Empire, after defeating Carthage, named a small region Africa Proconsularis, after a local tribe called the Afri. That name from a sliver of our land was stretched over an entire continent. They renamed us and then tried to redefine us. But long before colonizers wrote Africa on a map, this land had names whispered in sacred songs and carried in the wind. We were called Al-Kibula, mother of mankind, the cradle of civilization. We were Kemet, the black land, where pyramids reached the stars. We were Kush, Aksum, Nubia, Yorubaland, Benin, Songhai. Empires of gold, wisdom, and grace. We were storytellers, healers, astronomers, queens, and kings. To us, this land was home. To colonizers, it was the dark continent. Not for its skin, but because

0: They refused to see our light. They tried to erase our memory, changed our names, redrew our borders, taught us to forget. But they failed, because Africa remembers. We are not what they called us. We are what we have always been, sir. Resilient, radiant, rooted in greatness. From the sands of the Sahara to the shores of Cape Town, from the forests of Congo to the peaks of Kilimanjaro, Africa breathes, she dances, she dreams again. Today, we are reclaiming our names, reclaiming our stories, reclaiming our pride. We are Al Kabulin rising, not broken, not forgotten, but reborn. We are the descendants of empires, the echo of drums that never stop beating, the spirit of a land that births kings and queens. Repost if you are proud of your race. The end of Gangster's Paradise in Jamaica, a final warning to criminals, gangsters and thugs, your era of terror is finished. Under Prime Minister Andrew Holness and the Jamaica Labour Party government, we're dismantling your networks with unrelenting force. Surrender immediately or face arrest, imprisonment, and total collapse. Jamaica is reclaiming its future. You won't stop us. Choose peace now or perish in defeat. Why being a gangster in Jamaica is doomed. The JLP government's resolute leadership has made gang life futile and fatal. Active gangs have plummeted from over 350 in 2016 to fewer than 100 today. Through massive security investments, major firearm seizures, intelligence-led operations, and zones of special operations that reclaim communities. Criminals are hunted relentlessly, no safe havens, crippled arsenals, and zero tolerance for violence. Murders have dropped dramatically, over 40% in recent years, with Jamaica on track for its safest period in decades. Law-abiding citizens are empowered, gangs are fractured and fleeing. The JLP's commitment ensures a prosperous, peaceful Jamaica. Criminals are outmatched and heading for oblivion.
1: Hold on, hold on. Let me see now. On a Tuesday night, you've got Holby City, EastEnders, Midsummer Murders, or the Caribbean Renaissance.
2: The Caribbean Renaissance.
1: The Caribbean Renaissance is long established as the number one Tuesday night out anywhere in London. You could rave or just chill and mingle to the sweetest revival, lovers rock and rear grooves. 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And admission is still totally free of charge. 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
8: From Feature Story News in New Delhi, I'm Neha Punia. US President Donald Trump has issued a fresh warning to Iran. With peace negotiations stalled, he's told Tehran the clock is ticking. His latest threats coming after he rejected Iran's response to the White House peace proposal. Alistair D'Souza has more.
9: Donald Trump, on his Truth Social account overnight, posted an AI-generated image. It warns of, quote, the calm before the storm. That particular AI-generated post, it shows the U.S. president surrounded by military vessels with lightning striking down from dark clouds above. So people trying to interpret what's going on here. Because all of this really coming in the midst of these media reports from the New York Times and also Fox News saying that the U.S. is weighing restarting strikes on Iran. Trump, as you know, has grown increasingly frustrated with Iran after Iran responded to that peace proposal sent by the U.S. Trump called it absolutely unacceptable. He told reporters on his return to China about how he apparently read the first line and he really didn't like that first line and just decided to throw it away.
8: An Ebola outbreak in Congo and Uganda has been declared a global health emergency by the World Health Organization. Officials say the current strain is caused by a virus for which there are no approved drugs or vaccines. Chris Okamaringa has more from Kinshasa.
10: That designation is reserved for diseases that have a very high risk of spreading to neighboring countries, and ideally it's meant to mobilize resources and expertise. This Ebola outbreak has happened in an area that is grappling with a conflict. There are a number of armed groups that have been attacking civilians, forcing them to flee their homes and live in crowded camps. And that is an area that facilitates the spread of this infectious disease. Ituri province, where it's happened in the northeast of the DRC, is also an area that shares a border with Uganda and South Sudan. There's a lot of cross-border trade around that area. People keep moving from one area to another.
8: Boosting technology cooperation is at the top of the agenda as India's Prime Minister Narendra Modi continues his European diplomatic outreach. After signing a semiconductor manufacturing deal in the Netherlands, clean technology would be in focus as the Prime Minister visits Norway on Monday.
11: Green technology, energy cooperation and critical minerals could be just some of the items on the agenda as Prime Minister Narendra Modi meets his Norwegian counterpart this week. It's the first visit by an Indian Prime Minister to Norway in four decades and comes as New Delhi has been looking to reduce its trade dependence on the US and China. Mr. Modi will also participate in the India-Nordic summit on Tuesday. It comes after his visit to the Netherlands, where the Dutch semiconductor fabrication giant ASML signed a deal with India's Tata Electronics to build India's first fabrication plant. Ishan Garg, New Delhi.
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12: With FSN Spotlight, I'm Simon Marks. We're going to spend some time today and tomorrow hearing the Chinese position on last week's state visit to Beijing by President Trump. On the face of it, the US leader did not get very far with President Xi Jinping. Much coveted trade deals were more limited than many of the CEOs accompanying the US leader had hoped. China was much more focused on drawing red lines for the US over the issue of Taiwan than White House officials may have anticipated. But what did China get out of the visit? Victor Gao is vice president of the Center for China and Globalization in Beijing.
13: Well, lots of things. First of all, President Trump restored the time-tested tradition of each sitting president of the United States ever since President Reagan making a state visit to China. And that tradition was broken by former President Biden. When he was president of the United States for 4 years, he didn't make a state visit to China. I would say President Biden was a Cold War president. His presidency was a Cold War presidency. And President Biden probably really didn't care about the fundamental interests of the American people.
12: Tomorrow, Taiwan, the toughest issue of all between Washington and China. Could it still completely derail the relationship and even spark a war between the United States and Beijing? We'll hear Victor Gao's views on those questions tomorrow. With FSN Spotlight, I'm Simon Marks.
8: The main news again. With peace negotiations stalled, US President Donald Trump tells Iran the clock is ticking. His latest threats coming after he rejected Iran's response to the White House peace proposal. An Ebola outbreak in Congo and Uganda has been declared a global health emergency by the World Health Organization. Boosting technology cooperation is top of the agenda as India's Prime Minister Narendra Modi continues his European diplomatic outreach. And that is the latest feature story news. Neha Punia reporting.

0: I could never respect a broke man. A man should already have money before he dates me.
1: Interesting. So you want the finished product without ever being part of the process?
0: I'm not struggling with a man while he figures life out.
1: Then don't expect loyalty from him once he finally has options.
0: I know my worth.
2: No, you know the lifestyle you want attached to your name.
0: A real man provides.
2: A real partner builds. Fans only show up after success becomes visible.
0: So now women are supposed to date potential?
1: No, but expecting harvest when you were never willing to help plant anything is entitlement.
0: Why should I suffer with somebody?
1: Nobody said suffer. But if your love only appears after the money does, that's not love, that's investment strategy.
0: You're just bitter because some men can't provide.
1: No, I just notice how some people call themselves the prize while bringing nothing but demands to the relationship. You don't want a partner. You want a successful man to rescue you from a life you don't want to build yourself.

My name is George Floyd, and this is the story of me. I came into this world on October 14th, 1973. I grew up in Houston, Texas, surrounded by my loved ones, and had dreams of making a positive impact on my community. As a young man, I faced personal struggles but remained resilient. I worked hard to support myself and my family, striving to provide a better future for my children. I had a passion for basketball and was known for my friendly and charismatic personality. Tragically, on May 25th, 2020, my life was cut short in a heartbreaking incident that shocked the world. It began when police officers in Minneapolis, Minnesota, responded to a call regarding a counterfeit note. During my arrest, one officer, Derek Chauvin, knelt on my neck for approximately 9 minutes, despite my plea for help and my inability to breathe. The incident was captured on video, luckily, which later circulated widely, revealing the brutality of my encounter. Police officer Chauvin was sentenced to 22 years in prison for what he did to me. My death served as a catalyst for a global movement against police brutality and systemic racism, demanding justice and reforms within law enforcement institutions. My memory continues to inspire countless individuals to fight against systemic racism and advocate for justice and equality. My name is now synonymous with the pursuit of meaningful change as people come together to ensure that no one else goes through what I went through. Follow for more videos just like this.

a prayer to hinder the enemy from approaching you. Heavenly Father, I come before you in the name of Jesus, recognizing that you are my protector and deliverer. I acknowledge that I have enemies who seek to harm me, but I know that you are greater than any adversary I may face. I ask for your divine intervention and protection from those who seek to do me harm. Lord, I pray that you would surround me with your hedge of protection, like you did for Job, keeping me safe from the attacks of the enemy. Guard my mind, my heart, and my physical well-being from any evil intent that may be directed towards me. I declare that no weapon formed against me shall prosper, and every tongue that rises against me in judgment shall be condemned. Father, I ask that you would hinder the plans and schemes of my enemies. Disrupt their strategies and confound their purposes. Let confusion come upon them, causing them to turn away from me and to be unable to approach or harm me. By the authority I have in Jesus Christ, I rebuke every spirit of darkness and every demonic force that seeks to come against me. I declare that they have no power or authority over me because I am covered by the blood of Jesus. Lord, I also pray for those who may harbor ill intentions towards me. Soften their hearts, open their eyes to the truth, and lead them to repentance. May your love and forgiveness transform their hearts and turn them away from their wicked ways. Help me, Lord, to walk in wisdom and discernment. Guide my steps and lead me on paths of righteousness. Grant me discernment to recognize any potential danger or harmful influence that may come my way. Give me the strength to stand firm in my faith and resist the attacks of the enemy. I thank you, Lord, for your faithfulness and protection. I trust in your unfailing love and know that you are always with me. In Jesus' name I pray. Amen.

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1: Remember what you must do when they undervalue you, when they think your softness is your weakness, when they treat your kindness like it is their advantage. You awaken every dragon, every wolf, every monster that sleeps inside you, and you remind them what hell looks like when it wears the skin of a gentle human.

0: From Feature Story News in New Delhi, I'm Neha Punia. US President Donald Trump has issued a fresh warning to Iran. With peace negotiations stalled, he's told Tehran the clock is ticking. His latest threats coming after he rejected Iran's response to the White House peace proposal. Alistair D'Souza has more.
1: Donald Trump, on his Truth Social account overnight, posted an AI-generated image. It warns of, quote, the calm before the storm. That particular AI-generated post, it shows the U.S. president surrounded by military vessels with lightning striking down from dark clouds above. So people trying to interpret what's going on here. Because all of this really coming in the midst of these media reports from the New York Times and also Fox News saying that the U.S. is weighing restarting strikes on Iran. Trump, as you know, has grown increasingly frustrated with Iran after Iran responded to that peace proposal sent by the U.S. Trump called it absolutely unacceptable. He told reporters on his return to China about how he apparently read the first line and he really didn't like that first line and just decided to throw it away.
0: An Ebola outbreak in Congo and Uganda has been declared a global health emergency by the World Health Organization. Officials say the current strain is caused by a virus for which there are no approved drugs or vaccines. Chris Okamaringa has more from Kinshasa.
2: That designation is reserved for diseases that have a very high risk of spreading to neighboring countries, and ideally it's meant to mobilize resources and expertise. This Ebola outbreak has happened in an area that is grappling with a conflict. There are a number of armed groups that have been attacking civilians, forcing them to flee their homes and live in crowded camps. And that is an area that facilitates the spread of this infectious disease. Ituri province, where it's happened in the northeast of the DRC, is also an area that shares a border with Uganda and South Sudan. There's a lot of cross-border trade around that area. People keep moving from one area to another.
0: Boosting technology cooperation is at the top of the agenda as India's Prime Minister Narendra Modi continues his European diplomatic outreach. After signing a semiconductor manufacturing deal in the Netherlands, clean technology would be in focus as the Prime Minister visits Norway on Monday.
3: Green technology, energy cooperation and critical minerals could be just some of the items on the agenda as Prime Minister Narendra Modi meets his Norwegian counterpart this week. It's the first visit by an Indian Prime Minister to Norway in four decades and comes as New Delhi has been looking to reduce its trade dependence on the US and China. Mr. Modi will also participate in the India-Nordic summit on Tuesday. It comes after his visit to the Netherlands, where the Dutch semiconductor fabrication giant ASML signed a deal with India's Tata Electronics to build India's first fabrication plant. Ishan Garg, New Delhi.
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4: With FSN Spotlight, I'm Simon Marks. We're going to spend some time today and tomorrow hearing the Chinese position on last week's state visit to Beijing by President Trump. On the face of it, the US leader did not get very far with President Xi Jinping. Much coveted trade deals were more limited than many of the CEOs accompanying the US leader had hoped. China was much more focused on drawing red lines for the US over the issue of Taiwan than White House officials may have anticipated. But what did China get out of the visit? Victor Gao is vice president of the Center for China and Globalization in Beijing.
5: Well, lots of things. First of all, President Trump restored the time-tested tradition of each sitting president of the United States ever since President Reagan making a state visit to China. And that tradition was broken by former President Biden. When he was president of the United States for 4 years, he didn't make a state visit to China. I would say President Biden was a Cold War president. His presidency was a Cold War presidency. And President Biden probably really didn't care about the fundamental interests of the American people.
4: Tomorrow, Taiwan, the toughest issue of all between Washington and China. Could it still completely derail the relationship and even spark a war between the United States and Beijing? We'll hear Victor Gao's views on those questions.

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1: What's up, baby? This is a night that you'll never forget. With all the things that you desire.

A good man will try with you until the very last drop of his love dies. All along hoping you change, he loves hard so his feelings die slow. But once he stops loving you, you will never get that back.

My name is George Floyd, and this is the story of me. I came into this world on October 14th, 1973. I grew up in Houston, Texas, surrounded by my loved ones, and had dreams of making a positive impact on my community. As a young man, I faced personal struggles but remained resilient. I worked hard to support myself and my family, striving to provide a better future for my children. I had a passion for basketball and was known for my friendly and charismatic personality. Tragically, on May 25th, 2020, my life was cut short in a heartbreaking incident that shocked the world. It began when police officers in Minneapolis, Minnesota, responded to a call regarding a counterfeit note. During my arrest, one officer, Derek Chauvin, knelt on my neck for approximately 9 minutes, despite my plea for help and my inability to breathe. The incident was captured on video, luckily, which later circulated widely, revealing the brutality of my encounter. Police officer Chauvin was sentenced to 22 years in prison for what he did to me. My death served as a catalyst for a global movement against police brutality and systemic racism, demanding justice and reforms within law enforcement institutions. My memory continues to inspire countless individuals to fight against systemic racism and advocate for justice and equality. My name is now synonymous with the pursuit of meaningful change, as people come together to ensure that no one else goes through what I went through. Follow for more videos just like this.

a prayer to hinder the enemy from approaching you. Heavenly Father, I come before you in the name of Jesus, recognizing that you are my protector and deliverer. I acknowledge that I have enemies who seek to harm me, but I know that you are greater than any adversary I may face. I ask for your divine intervention and protection from those who seek to do me harm. Lord, I pray that you would surround me with your hedge of protection, like you did for Job, keeping me safe from the attacks of the enemy. Guard my mind, my heart, and my physical well-being from any evil intent that may be directed towards me. I declare that no weapon formed against me shall prosper, and every tongue that rises against me in judgment shall be condemned. Father, I ask that you would hinder the plans and schemes of my enemies, disrupt their strategies and confound their purposes. Let confusion come upon them, causing them to turn away from me and to be unable to approach or harm me. By the authority I have in Jesus Christ, I rebuke every spirit of darkness and every demonic force that seeks to come against me. I declare that they have no power or authority over me because I am covered by the blood of Jesus. Lord, I also pray for those who may harbor ill intentions towards me. Soften their hearts, open their eyes to the truth, and lead them to repentance. May your love and forgiveness transform their hearts and turn them away from their wicked ways. Help me, Lord, to walk in wisdom and discernment. Guide my steps and lead me on paths of righteousness. Grant me discernment to recognize any potential danger or harmful influence that may come my way. Give me the strength to stand firm in my faith and resist the attacks of the enemy. I thank you, Lord, for your faithfulness and protection. I trust in your unfailing love and know that you are always with me. In Jesus' name I pray. Amen.

A mother-in-law stopped by unexpectedly at a recently married couple's house. She knocked on the door, then immediately walked in. She was shocked to see her daughter-in-law lying on the couch, totally naked. "What are you doing?" she asked. "I'm waiting for Jeff to come home from work," the daughter-in-law answered. "But you're naked," the mother-in-law exclaimed. "This is my love dress," the daughter-in-law explained. "Love dress? You're naked. Jeff loves when I wear this dress. It makes him happy and it makes me happy." On the way home, the mother-in-law thought about the love dress. When she got home, she got undressed, showered, put on her best perfume, and expectantly waited for her husband, lying provocatively on the couch. Finally, her husband came home. 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"What are you doing?" he asked. "This is my love dress," she replied. "Needs ironing," he said. "What's for dinner?"

0: 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And that's not all. You'll also find a great lawn event space, pavilion, restrooms, and even a climate change tower reservation. But it's not just about the amenities. The Portmore Resilience Park is committed to being eco-friendly and sustainable, with features like water conservation management, energy efficiency, nature-based adaptation, and sustainable solid waste management. This park is designed with the future in mind. Effective conservation strategies will see rainwater collected to reduce water usage through on-site treatment, water recycled and reused, and storm water effectively managed and incorporated into features like rain gardens. To provide a pleasant environment, local, drought-tolerant plant species will be utilized to provide shade, remove air pollutants, and produce oxygen. The park's design includes alternative energy sources through the implementation of a photovoltaic PV solar system and EV chargers on site. The benefits of the Portmore Resilience Park are vast. For the public, it offers access to top-notch sports facilities, relaxing landscaped areas, and a place to connect with the community. The business community will also thrive, with commercial spaces available for lease and opportunities for economic growth. This park is expected to generate more than 400 jobs during construction, 70 during operation, and provides scores of others through the facilitation of more than 20 micro and small enterprises within the park. 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So whether you're a resident of Portmore, a business owner, or simply someone who loves spending time in green spaces, the Portmore Resilience Park is a project that should not be missed. Get ready to experience the future of parks. 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

Richest people you never knew. Some things are never known. Some facts are never discussed, and some truths never said. Here I'm gonna tell you about some of those few unsaid things. We always thought that Bill Gates and Jeff Bezos are the richest people in the world. Yes, we can't deny the fact that they are the richest, but some things about some people were never known to us. So here, I'm gonna tell you about a few people who would make Bill Gates look poorer. Are you shocked to hear this? But it's the truth. Number 1. Kim Jong-un. He's a politician and supreme leader of North Korea. His money asset would be $170 billion. His source of money comes from a lot of illegal activities like trafficking of ivory from Africa and others. And other greater part of his income is from the state resources. Number 2. Muammar Gaddafi. Having around $180 billion, he was the Libyan president, who was uncontested and had control over the largest oil reserves in Africa for about 41 years. His assets are in the banks. He has corporate investments all around the world, in real estate, oil companies throughout Switzerland, etc. He's also a well-known person all around the world. Number 3. Vladimir Putin, the richest man having assets of over $200 billion. He is the president of Russia. He claimed that he only had $2 billion, but this amount was leaked on Panama banks, where he has stored billions and billions of dollars away from Russia. Number 4. Rothschilds, having assets of over $2 trillion. Rothschilds is a very large family who is well known for the maddest way of making money. This is a family with a lot of different conspiracies. They stay behind every event where money takes place. They are behind every war and every monetary crisis. They are having the world influence, and they stay behind every political party of countries. They are also connected to different countries through various other ways. Number 5. House of Saud, having assets of $2 to $2.4 trillion. Their assets and wealth is highly secretive. They never let anyone know exactly how much they possess. But the net asset was known based on the fact that they are the world's second oil producers, and the net worth was around $2.4 trillion. Most of their income is from the production of oil. This makes them one of the richest families in the world. Number 6. Mansa Musa, $400 trillion. This name is very unfamiliar to most of us because he is no more. But we should know it because this name is the richest person of time ever. Mansa Musa was the king of Mali Empire during the 14th century. He became the emperor in 1300.

0: 1307 and became the first African emperor to be widely known in Europe and the Middle East. He almost owned the whole of West Africa, which is well known for natural resources. Most of his assets was that of gold. He had a net worth of $400 billion. He is the richest man the world will have ever seen. All the assets of these people are not known to the common people around the world, and that is why this has been always unsaid. And maybe that is why we only believe that Bill Gates is the richest man in the world. So some truths like these should be known to people out there. These were the few facts that many people out there never knew. These people would make Bill Gates look poor. Don't you also feel like that now after reading this? So these are the richest people in the world, along with Bill Gates and Jeff Bezos.
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3: Six signs of a fake friend. Number one, they take more than they give. Number two, they are extremely manipulative. Number three, they feel jealous and compete with you. Number four, they don't support your vision. Number five, they never accept their own mistakes. Number six, they talk about other people behind their back.
4: From Feature Story News in New Delhi, I'm Neha Punia. U.S. President Donald Trump has issued a fresh warning to Iran. With peace negotiations stalled, he's told Tehran the clock is ticking. His latest threats coming after he rejected Iran's response to the White House peace proposal. Alistair D'Souza has more.
5: Donald Trump, on his Truth Social account overnight, posted an AI-generated image. It warns of, quote, the calm before the storm. That particular AI-generated post, it shows the U.S. president surrounded by military vessels with lightning striking down from dark clouds above. So people trying to interpret what's going on here. Because all of this really coming in the midst of these media reports from the New York Times and also Fox News saying that the U.S. is weighing restarting strikes on Iran. Trump, as you know, has grown increasingly frustrated with Iran after Iran responded to that peace proposal sent by the U.S. Trump called it absolutely unacceptable. He told reporters on his return to China about how he apparently read the first line and he really didn't like that first line and just decided to throw it away.
4: An Ebola outbreak in Congo and Uganda has been declared a global health emergency by the World Health Organization. Officials say the current strain is caused by a virus for which there are no approved drugs or vaccines. Chris Okamaringa has more from Kinshasa.
6: That designation is reserved for diseases that have a very high risk of spreading to neighboring countries, and ideally it's meant to mobilize resources and expertise. This Ebola outbreak has happened in an area that is grappling with a conflict. There are a number of armed groups that have been attacking civilians, forcing them to flee their homes and live in crowded camps. And that is an area that facilitates the spread of this infectious disease. Ituri province, where it's happened in the northeast of the DRC, is also an area that shares a border with Uganda and South Sudan. There's a lot of cross-border trade around that area. People keep moving from one area to another.
4: Boosting technology cooperation is at the top of the agenda as India's Prime Minister Narendra Modi continues his European diplomatic outreach. After signing a semiconductor manufacturing deal in the Netherlands, clean technology would be in focus as the Prime Minister visits Norway on Monday.
7: Green technology, energy cooperation and critical minerals could be just some of the items on the agenda as Prime Minister Narendra Modi meets his Norwegian counterpart this week. It's the first visit by an Indian Prime Minister to Norway in four decades and comes as New Delhi has been looking to reduce its trade dependence on the US and China. Mr. Modi will also participate in the India-Nordic summit on Tuesday. It comes after his visit to the Netherlands, where the Dutch semiconductor fabrication giant ASML signed a deal with India's Tata Electronics to build India's first fabrication plant. Ishan Garg, New Delhi.
4: From Bureaus Worldwide, this is FSN.
8: With FSN Spotlight, I'm Simon Marks. We're going to spend some time today and tomorrow hearing the Chinese position on last week's state visit to Beijing by President Trump. On the face of it, the US leader did not get very far with President Xi Jinping. Much coveted trade deals were more limited than many of the CEOs accompanying the US leader had hoped. China was much more focused on drawing red lines for the US over the issue of Taiwan than White House officials may have anticipated. But what did China get out of the visit? Victor Gao is vice president of the Center for China and Globalization in Beijing.
9: Well, lots of things. First of all, President Trump restored the time-tested tradition of each sitting president of the United States ever since President Reagan making a state visit to China. And that tradition was broken by former President Biden. When he was president of the United States for 4 years, he didn't make a state visit to China. I would say President Biden was a Cold War president. His presidency was a Cold War presidency. And President Biden probably really didn't care about the fundamental interests of the American people.
8: Tomorrow, Taiwan, the toughest issue of all between Washington and China. Could it still completely derail the relationship and even spark a war between the United States and Beijing? We'll hear Victor Gao's views on those questions tomorrow. With FSN Spotlight, I'm Simon Marks.
4: The main news again. With peace negotiations stalled, US President Donald Trump tells Iran the clock is ticking. His latest threats coming after he rejected Iran's response to the White House peace proposal. An Ebola outbreak in Congo and Uganda has been declared a global health emergency by the World Health Organization. Boosting technology cooperation is top of the agenda as India's Prime Minister Narendra Modi continues his European diplomatic outreach. And that is the latest feature story news. Neha Punia reporting.

0: If you tell a big enough lie and keep repeating it, people will eventually come to believe it. Ladies and gentlemen of the jury, it is time to expose the big lie parading around like the truth. I call Mr. Race to the stand and charge him with second-degree murder, the statutory rape of nations, and the assault and battery on the innocent minds of the youth. Your Honor, I know we don't have much time, so if you don't mind, I will provide you the proof.
1: Proceed.
0: Folks, we are here today to get a conviction. Because you, Sir Race, are the worst human infliction. You're a sickness. You've committed so many crimes, so many you've killed. And the sad part about it is, don't look away. You're not even real.
2: Objection! What is he talking about? My client is very real.
1: Sustained. What do you mean, son? Don't turn my courtroom into a circus.
0: Your Honor, just give me some time. I will tell you the truth, the whole truth, nothing but the truth, so help me God. The defendant here should be charged with perjury and fraud. He's a facade. Mr. Race, I studied your history. There's no evidence that you actually existed before the 15th century. Yet you have everyone convinced that you're real, but you're a myth, a fabrication, a trick. Because before then, there was no such thing as white people, black people, none of that shit.
1: Watch your mouth, son, or I'll throw you in jail. Last chance.
0: Excuse me, Your Honor. What I'm saying is this. Back then, people did discriminate against each other, but it was on the basis of where you were from, your religion, not color. Until the rich landowners looked around and got nervous. They saw they were outnumbered by the African slaves and European indentured servants who, by the way, were starting to join forces. So they wondered, how do we split these poor people up? Because if we don't, they will cause a crisis. We won't survive it. And it was at that moment they created an evil concept called whiteness. So, Mr. Race, you're just a tool, an idea made up to divide us. When I say us, I mean working people. Ladies and gentlemen, they basically did us like Hunger Games. We got played. The divide and conquer scheme was to make white people fight black people so that they could protect the green. Then they used fake science to justify murdering human beings by making them subhuman. Check the Three-Fifths Compromise. Their philosophy was to prove the inferiority of minorities with a science called craniometry. 1847, Josiah Nott wrote a science book called Niggerology. All of this nonsense was used to justify racist ideologies. And it wasn't just blacks. It was Native American, Japanese. I suggest you read the Chinese Exclusionary Act. See, if you can trick people to believe that another group of people are genetically inferior without a doubt, you can exploit them in any way you want to, because it doesn't count. Let me give you an example. Judge, you know the word bitch means female dog, right?
1: Yeah, so what?
0: But do you know when that word was first used to refer to a person? It was used to describe the black woman, because they said she was lower than a dog. It figures when you consider the slave auction pictures said that black women didn't have kids, they had litters. The evil continued with eugenics, it was so wrong. Later, public lynchings became entertainment. It was like watching Monday Night Football. Mr. Race, you even infected the Founding Fathers with your devilish separatist rhetoric. The same men who wanted freedom committed acts like terrorists. They owned slaves and were prejudiced. Every president from Washington to Jefferson.
2: Objection, for God's sake, that was a different time. That's just what was accepted then.
0: That's right, and I'm not pressing it. I just wonder, if they truly thought blacks were animals, why the heck did they still have sex with them?
3: You think you can beat me with facts? You're gonna have to do better than that. Blacks and minorities are inferior, period. Don't make me laugh at you. Why don't you and your kind just go back to Africa?
0: Well, if you tell me to go back to where I'm from, I'll consider. But then I'll have to buy two tickets. One for me and one for you.
2: Objection. What does that even mean?
1: Sustained. What do you mean, son?
0: Well, the DNA of humans is trackable. And scientists have traced every person on this planet back to a single tribe in Africa. That means every human being comes from the same family tree called mitochondrial Eve.
3: No, please.
0: That's right. So this whole concept of pure blood is rotten. Pure blood only exists in Harry Potter. The truth is we're all mixed, and what we think of as race is just pigment.
3: Stop. Please, stop.
0: No, I'm not gonna stop. See, dark skin just means more sunblock. It's got nothing to do with races. It just means your ancestors lived in places closer to the equator. The sun was stronger, so they needed melanin in their skin to make it darker. And lighter skin just means less protection, which is ideal in places where the sun emits less intense rays. It's just evolution, our bodies adapting to keep us safe. I say all that to say that, Mr. Race, I kind of agree with you. Races should never come together.
3: That's more like it.
0: Humans should. See, you force people into boxes their whole life. From the moment they're born, they have to check a box on school tests and census forms. We must break out of these boxes and show that race is not real. You are not real. And if we keep using words to separate, we won't win. No matter how you slice or dice it, it's gonna be us versus them. We are one human race, each with a

we are one people with many stories. Forget the categories, make it clear. It's not about Black History Month. Let's make human history all year. So in my closing statement, we're asking for a life sentence for Mr. Race. Please do not grant parole nor bail. Because if we continue to let him roam free, the truth is, we're just gonna continue fighting ourselves. I rest my case.

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1: Remember what you must do when they undervalue you, when they think your softness is your weakness, when they treat your kindness like it is their advantage. You awaken every dragon, every wolf, every monster that sleeps inside you, and you remind them what hell looks like when it wears the skin of a gentle human.

0: Heavenly Father, I just want to say thank you. 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Thank you for giving me another chance in life. Lord, I know I'm not perfect, but I would also like to thank you for never leaving my side. I ask that you continue to guide my path, because wherever you lead, I will follow. Amen.
1: My name is George Floyd, and this is the story of me. I came into this world on October 14th, 1973. I grew up in Houston, Texas, surrounded by my loved ones, and had dreams of making a positive impact on my community. As a young man, I faced personal struggles but remained resilient. I worked hard to support myself and my family, striving to provide a better future for my children. I had a passion for basketball and was known for my friendly and charismatic personality. Tragically, on May 25th, 2020, my life was cut short in a heartbreaking incident that shocked the world. It began when police officers in Minneapolis, Minnesota, responded to a call regarding a counterfeit note. During my arrest, one officer, Derek Chauvin, knelt on my neck for approximately 9 minutes, despite my plea for help and my inability to breathe. The incident was captured on video, luckily, which later circulated widely, revealing the brutality of my encounter. Police officer Chauvin was sentenced to 22 years in prison for what he did to me. My death served as a catalyst for a global movement against police brutality and systemic racism, demanding justice and reforms within law enforcement institutions. My memory continues to inspire countless individuals to fight against systemic racism and advocate for justice and equality. My name is now synonymous with the pursuit of meaningful change, as people come together to ensure that no one else goes through what I went through. Follow for more videos just like this.

prayer to hinder the enemy from approaching you. Heavenly Father, I come before you in the name of Jesus, recognizing that you are my protector and deliverer. I acknowledge that I have enemies who seek to harm me, but I know that you are greater than any adversary I may face. I ask for your divine intervention and protection from those who seek to do me harm. Lord, I pray that you would surround me with your hedge of protection, like you did for Job, keeping me safe from the attacks of the enemy. Guard my mind, my heart, and my physical well-being from any evil intent that may be directed towards me. I declare that no weapon formed against me shall prosper, and every tongue that rises against me in judgment shall be condemned. Father, I ask that you would hinder the plans and schemes of my enemies, disrupt their strategies and confound their purposes. Let confusion come upon them, causing them to turn away from me and to be unable to approach or harm me. By the authority I have in Jesus Christ, I rebuke every spirit of darkness and every demonic force that seeks to come against me. I declare that they have no power or authority over me because I am covered by the blood of Jesus. Lord, I also pray for those who may harbor ill intentions towards me. Soften their hearts, open their eyes to the truth, and lead them to repentance. May your love and forgiveness transform their hearts and turn them away from their wicked ways. Help me, Lord, to walk in wisdom and discernment. Guide my steps and lead me on paths of righteousness. Grant me discernment to recognize any potential danger or harmful influence that may come my way. Give me the strength to stand firm in my faith and resist the attacks of the enemy. I thank you, Lord, for your faithfulness and protection. I trust in your unfailing love and know that you are always with me. In Jesus' name I pray. Amen.

0: make them panic. Finger on the trigger, ready for bust it.
1: From Feature Story News in New Delhi, I'm Neha Punia. US President Donald Trump has issued a fresh warning to Iran. With peace negotiations stalled, he's told Tehran the clock is ticking. His latest threats coming after he rejected Iran's response to the White House peace proposal. Alistair D'Souza has more.
2: Donald Trump, on his Truth Social account overnight, posted an AI-generated image. It warns of, quote, the calm before the storm. That particular AI-generated post, it shows the U.S. president surrounded by military vessels with lightning striking down from dark clouds above. So people trying to interpret what's going on here. Because all of this really coming in the midst of these media reports from the New York Times and also Fox News saying that the U.S. is weighing restarting strikes on Iran. Trump, as you know, has grown increasingly frustrated with Iran after Iran responded to that peace proposal sent by the U.S. Trump called it absolutely unacceptable. He told reporters on his return to China about how he apparently read the first line and he really didn't like that first line and just decided to throw it away.
1: An Ebola outbreak in Congo and Uganda has been declared a global health emergency by the World Health Organization. Officials say the current strain is caused by a virus for which there are no approved drugs or vaccines. Chris Okamaringa has more from Kinshasa.
3: That designation is reserved for diseases that have a very high risk of spreading to neighboring countries, and ideally it's meant to mobilize resources and expertise. This Ebola outbreak has happened in an area that is grappling with a conflict. There are a number of armed groups that have been attacking civilians, forcing them to flee their homes and live in crowded camps. And that is an area that facilitates the spread of this infectious disease. Ituri province, where it's happened in the northeast of the DRC, is also an area that shares a border with Uganda and South Sudan. There's a lot of cross-border trade around that area. People keep moving from one area to another.
1: Boosting technology cooperation is at the top of the agenda as India's Prime Minister Narendra Modi continues his European diplomatic outreach. After signing a semiconductor manufacturing deal in the Netherlands, clean technology would be in focus as the Prime Minister visits Norway on Monday.
4: Green technology, energy cooperation and critical minerals could be just some of the items on the agenda as Prime Minister Narendra Modi meets his Norwegian counterpart this week. It's the first visit by an Indian Prime Minister to Norway in four decades and comes as New Delhi has been looking to reduce its trade dependence on the US and China. Mr. Modi will also participate in the India-Nordic summit on Tuesday. It comes after his visit to the Netherlands, where the Dutch semiconductor fabrication giant ASML signed a deal with India's Tata Electronics to build India's first fabrication plant. Ishan Garg, New Delhi.
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5: With FSN Spotlight, I'm Simon Marks. We're going to spend some time today and tomorrow hearing the Chinese position on last week's state visit to Beijing by President Trump. On the face of it, the US leader did not get very far with President Xi Jinping. Much coveted trade deals were more limited than many of the CEOs accompanying the US leader had hoped. China was much more focused on drawing red lines for the US over the issue of Taiwan than White House officials may have anticipated. But what did China get out of the visit? Victor Gao is vice president of the Center for China and Globalization in Beijing.
6: Well, lots of things. First of all, President Trump restored the time-tested tradition of each sitting president of the United States ever since President Reagan making a state visit to China. And that tradition was broken by former President Biden. When he was president of the United States for 4 years, he didn't make a state visit to China. I would say President Biden was a Cold War president. His presidency was a Cold War presidency. And President Biden probably really didn't care about the fundamental interests of the American people.
5: Tomorrow, Taiwan, the toughest issue of all between Washington and China. Could it still completely derail the relationship and even spark a war between the United States and Beijing? We'll hear Victor Gao's views on those questions tomorrow. With FSN Spotlight, I'm Simon Marks.
1: The main news again. With peace negotiations stalled, US President Donald Trump tells Iran the clock is ticking. His latest threats coming after he rejected Iran's response to the White House peace proposal. An Ebola outbreak in Congo and Uganda has been declared a global health emergency by the World Health Organization. Boosting technology cooperation is top of the agenda as India's Prime Minister Narendra Modi continues his European diplomatic outreach. And that is the latest feature story news. Neha Punia reporting.

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I don't just want to know about any secret of your life.

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6: 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This is Unique Hastings.
7: Hey, what's up? My name is Mark, a.k.a. The Black Prophet.
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0: 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Thank you.
1: Yeah, me and Cinnamon Infinite say Baby Boom straight out of Rebel World Records. 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Elaine, you know you're the musical queen with the musical brain. And you know when the music hits, you feel no pain. Baby Boom representing. Check it out. Zing.
2: So, ladies and gentlemen, it gives me great pleasure to welcome this lady back to our studio. And it gives us a chance to catch up on what she's been up to. On her agenda, though, she's appearing at the Broccoli Max Festival, which is round the corner from Broccoli Station. It's on the corner of Foxbury Road and Colgate Street. It's happening on Friday the 29th of May. That's Friday the 29th of May. Doors are 4:30 p.m. and goes on till 10:30 p.m. So it's a really lovely early event. You can be home to tuck your kids up in bed, or indeed tuck yourself up in bed. Ladies and gentlemen, she epitomises her father, who we all know and love so, so well. Please welcome Desreen Decker.
3: Yay.
2: And of course your father is Desmond Decker.
3: Yes.
2: And so was that a coincidence that you know, your name is Desreen Decker and he's Desmond Decker? Did he set out to name you with the initial D?
3: Yes. There's a long story on that one. When officially, when I was born, he was expecting a boy, and he already had a name set. Desmond Dacus is my family name. And when my mum told him it was a girl, because I was, you know, he was obviously on tour, and she gave him the news that it's a little girl you've got. And he then said, no worries, call her Desreen Dacus. And as I got older, he often says to me, why don't you use the name? You know, when I became a teenager and went to university, I would be discreet about the name Deco, because I just wanted to fit in with the crowd, you know, as Desreen Dacus, my family name. And he often, you know, told me, use the name Deco. And it didn't ring any bells to me, because to me, he was just dad. You know, when you look at your dad telling you to use another name, it's it was quite odd to me growing up. But then...
2: So was Decker not his official name?
3: No, Decker is his stage name.
2: Oh.
3: And performance name. But his real family name is Dacus. D-A-C-R-E-S. So sometimes people get confused and say, well, how come your name is Dacus and, you know, you use the word Decker?
2: Yeah, so you obviously wanted to continue using Decker instead of Dacus.
3: Yes, because it was his wish. You know, he often wondered why I never used Decker years ago. You know, it wasn't until, you know, my later years after I went to university, then he said, you know, you're going to be out there looking for work and things like that. Use the name Decker. And, it, you know, I did get the message eventually, and yeah, using the name Decker. And it works.
2: It's me doing it now.
3: Well, yes, it does work. It does open doors, and he's actually laid a platform for me and a legacy to carry on with, and that's what I'm doing.
2: Brilliant. So this show that you're doing, tell me about the show.
3: Well, First of all, it's been 20 years since my father passed away, and this year, May the 25th, will be 20 years officially, and it was my greatest wish from January. I put out a post to everybody on Instagram and Facebook that my mission this month, this year, is to celebrate his legacy one way or another, whether if it's shows or celebrating by music or his book or various different projects I've laid down, an exhibition, and one of them has to manifest. And after hard work of networking and collecting contacts and making myself well known to that I'm available with the Desmond Dekker Aces band, Broccoli Max Festival got hold of me and said they were happy with my press kit and the links that I've shown them, and they would like to put me on their opening night show. As the main performance of the night, which is why I'm on around about 9:30. So although the show is on 4:30, there'll be other familiar artists there doing their shows, 1 hour slot each, and they've given me the opening night performance, which is 9:30, and it's a great honour.
2: No, absolutely, absolutely. I'd say it's more than a great honour. You must be absolutely elated, though, because you've been performing his songs for the past, what, 2-3 years?
3: Well, I've been doing this since he passed away. I mean, he passed away 2006, and me, Delroy, and some of the Aces band did a few tribute concerts around Europe, starting from 2007, actually, 2007 August. We went to Norway, and I went with Delroy Williams and Francis, and a few other singers that my dad was familiar with, and the Desmond Dekker Aces band, and we united together, and we would sing tribute songs, and Europe was one of the places we went to since 2007. And I've done big festivals in Ireland, and also performed in Wales with Watch It Festival near the coast, and that was around about 2015. So I've been doing tributes here and there. It's been, you know, since about 19 years.
2: 19 years you've been doing it, and has there ever been an audience that you've been up in front where they didn't know any of your dad's songs?
3: No. The only people that haven't really touched base with some of my dad's songs is the youngsters. And that is what my main aim is, to do festivals and shows to show them and a bit of this legacy that they've to carry on what my dad brought here to UK from Jamaica to UK and international audience. Most the younger generation, we're talking about people who probably born in the year 2000 onwards, probably were very small individual children during the 2006 when my father passed away. So anybody who's been born around about that time will not be very familiar, but they will hear his songs and say, oh, my parents might have, you know, they may have heard it through their parents, but they don't know him personally. So that I'm trying to, that's why I've done exhibitions to open up the knowledge of Desmond Dekker. I don't think there's enough knowledge about him. So that's why I've launched two exhibitions since 2024, and that was successful. And a lot of young people and young children of all ages came along to the exhibition and looked at his artifacts, and they had like learning spots where they could stand under a circle and listen to me giving talks and playing his music. There was little corners where they had children could write their draw on little vinyl records, you know, and in a card form, and popping it on the wall, you know, which songs they like, and it will be played that week, because the exhibition was on for a whole entire year, so there was time for people to interact with the exhibition. And I'm looking to launch another one in the near future. I'm in the process of doing that.
2: No, that's great. So, I mean, you know, for those who are listening now, who might be amongst the young people who are not familiar with who Desmond Dekker is, who is Desmond Dekker and what are the tunes that he's mainly known for?
3: Well, first of all, I would like to say that he's from Jamaica, from a place called St. Thomas. He grew up there and moved from there to Kingston Town, and met his opportunity to play a song to a well-known producer called Leslie Kong. Started working with him since 1963. He produced a lot of other records, probably earlier ska style type music, and those were number one hits in Jamaica.
2: We're talking about the Israelites, You Can Get It If You Really Want.
3: Well, no,
2: not those.
3: We're talking about the ska music, you know, way back with like Honor Your Mother and Father, Maggie. There is a ska collection released by Trojan recently, which shows all, you know, a record company called Beverly Hills in Orange Street. They used to, they produced a lot of songs there that my dad, on his earlier songs before Israelites. And Israelites became a hit here in Jamaica and UK later, that in later years, around about 1968, he had his first release and of international records, you know, from Jamaica to UK. That was a big deal. He was the first Jamaican artist to literally introduce reggae, ska, and reggae music to the UK. There was another lady before him who done My Boy Lollipop. She was the first one who did the ska, but then shortly after that, my dad Desmond Dekker came here 1968 to do a Wembley Arena performance, and it all took off like a rocket from there. And then, you know, straight, you know, he had four, I think, or five good hits after Israelites. I think it was 007, and then 007, there was Itmek, You Can Get It If You Really Want, and Sing a Little Song. You know, a lot of those songs started to flood in, you know, during the early 70s, and those came in the charts as well.
2: So tell me, why does the music still matter?
3: Why does the music still matter? Well, it's ska music continues to unite generations, and I've noticed that when I was doing some of his some of his tributes with the Aces band, and the joy that I see, even though young people didn't know him enough, I see how they react and how they dance to it. You know, it's like it's embedded in their blood already, and they're already familiar with it. And it's got joyful rhythms, it's the culture storytelling. You know, there's nothing bad about my dad's lyrics in his songs. It's all about storytelling, community spirit. He talks about, it's quite vibrant about, you know, the community, the today's living, a day-to-day living, real life storytelling. And it's a dance and celebration of different types of music that he grew up with and combined it over the years, and which help him develop more songs and lyrics. So the music remains timeless and uplifting, and I want to, you know, continue this legacy to all generations.
2: That's great. That's absolutely great. And so what can we expect from the live experience?
3: The live experience, the audience can expect at least live ska reggae music performances, audience participation, which, well, I mean, if you notice that when my dad used to perform, he would engage the audience, and it's not all about just watching him doing a show. He would often, it's very different when you listen to his records. Everything is formally set, and you know, it's all done by the lyrics. But when he does a live performance, he interacts with the with the audience, and that's what gives that incredible experience. And I want to continue that. So I'm hoping that when I do the show on at Broccoli Max Festival, I will give them that same sense of energy. I've recently posted a ska 1960 four lessons how to do the ska. Now, I hope you all ready for this, because I will be singing some ska music and we're all going to dance. So do pay attention and go on the Instagram and Facebook and have a look at those little clips of lessons I've posted recently, and get practicing.
2: That should be a lot of fun.
3: It's going to be a lot of celebration of Jamaican heritage, and it's a multi-generational entertainment. So please do come and enjoy the fun.
2: No, absolutely. And so it's all related to the Windrush culture and legacy.
3: Yeah.
2: Aside from the music, we were talking to Ray Scholes earlier, and we were talking about writing his story through your eyes. Mm-hmm. During the show, and given the nature of the show, the Windrush and Culture Legacy, will you be sharing any insights about Dad's life during the performance in any way? Are you going to be telling little snippets of stories? I don't know.
3: Well, the lineup of songs I will be doing will be lined up in a way that brings the history of Scar forward, that when I do my shows, which I've done recently at the Croydon Museum 2 years ago and last year, that I introduce each song with a story to tell. So for instance, when I sing You Can Get It If You Really Want, I will be talking about in brief words why my dad sung that song and why it became a national favourite. So there will be brief talks on each song that I do, and even at the last, I've got a little surprise for everybody at the end of the show. So I'm going to hold on that one, and that one is a personal favourite of my dad, and I'm going to give everybody a special treat at the end of the show with this one.
2: Oh God, that sounds so good. Was your dad a joker?
3: He was never serious. No matter how many times he's been let down or been through things, he would come home from work and he would come and look at me and my brother, and immediately he'd just drop his bags and he would just grab hold of us and roll on the floor, and we were just, you know, just, we're talking about little kids, you know. We were like, I probably was about 6 years old and my brother's like about 2 years younger than me, and we would be playful. He was a very playful sort of father, a family man at heart. Even though he was so tired and weary, he would still try to make the effort to take us to the park or drive us to the near. At those days, there was none of this just eat, you know, an Uber takeaways. We had to drive to a KFC somewhere, and it used to be called Kentucky Fried Chicken.
2: That's right. Yeah.
3: And we had to drive there and queue up in a long queue with everybody else. Everything was always done fresh, and we would sit in that car and munch a, you know, chicken together.
2: Yeah.
3: A drumstick. As a kid, that was my favourite. And we would have lovely moments together. And, you know, I cherish those memories very much.
2: No, absolutely. Do you have any children yourself?
3: I have one son.
2: Yeah. And how much does he know about his granddad?
3: Oh, he loved his granddad. You know, it's often a private affair. My dad never really talked about his grandson in public, but he does have a grandson.
2: Yeah. How old is he? Your grandson?
3: My grandson. His grandson.
2: Your son.
3: Oh, my son.
2: Yeah.
3: Yeah, he's 37 now.
2: All right, big man.
3: Yeah. Big man. Yeah, so you can tell how old I am.
2: Well, mine's 40-something, so you can tell how old I am. But no, that's absolutely awesome. And I think we've covered everything now. All that's left to say is make sure you grab yourself a ticket for Desreen Dekker.
3: Oh, it's free entry.
2: And do you have to get a ticket beforehand?
3: No ticket. I think maybe when you go in, they might tag you to make sure that they don't overcrowd
2: Oversubscribe, right, okay.
3: But it's an open space for everybody to come. So it's free entry, done by the council there.
2: Nice one. Absolutely nice one. Well, that's Broccoli Max Festival.
3: Yeah.
2: It's the opening night, 29th of May, 4:30 to 10:30 p.m. And Desiree's performance is at 9:30 p.m. So you're literally closing the show.
3: Yes, literally. And what a surprise and a treat they're going to have.
2: Yeah.
3: Yeah. We're working very hard to make sure that it's going to be a night to remember.
2: Brilliant. Okay, are there any other dates that you'd like to let us know about?
3: There is a few things in the pipeline, but it will be later on in the year. The Windrush, the Jamaican High Commissioner is sorting out a couple of events for me, so that's in the pipeline. I'm just waiting for confirmation, so keep an eye on my Facebook and Instagram. I will be posting more dates and festivals coming up, maybe probably starting from August upwards. Yeah,
2: that's wonderful. Now, if Dad were alive now, mm-hmm. right, number one, would he be proud of what you're doing? What would he say? What would he say when you come off stage? Would he have anything to say about your pitching, your performance, or what would he say?
3: He was always telling, I was always a musician at the beginning of my life. I avoided singing when I was a little girl, even though I had a voice. I would only sing to myself and he would hear me. He was always telling me, why do I hide behind the music? Because I'm a great musician, but why am I not hearing your voice more? So I think when I used to sing with him in the front room at Thornton Heath, when he wanted me to sing, he wanted to do a song with me, Key to My Heart, which is what I wrote, The Great I Am. He wanted to perform that with me in the studio, and he was preparing me, and he always said to me, you're not projecting enough, you know, you're still hiding behind the music. There was always a shy character of me there, and I think if you saw me now, how bold I am now to go out there and sing,
2: do a whole show,
3: to perform, and to, you know, show the other side of me that's been hidden. He would be proud. I know he would be proud because it was what he wanted to see. But I was always hiding behind the music, but I wouldn't come forwards. You know, it's like another side of me, a shyer side behind the music.
2: I get you,
3: Yeah.
2: And so, all right, same conversation with Dad. What would he make of today's music? And if he were to listen to another artist of today, who do you think that would be?
3: He's always been a great fan of many types of music. He never had like a favorite of one particular character. He had a series of different people that he admired and watched. And in today's world of music, I think there is a few young characters he was watching on X Factor. And he was a great, he did like watching that show. And I remember him admiring the voices that that became, you know, the X Factors of today. I can't really pick I can pick several names, but I can't pick one.
2: Yeah, what did you like? Who are the several names that in today's music you think Dad would appreciate? And that could be soul, reggae, you know, Naya Benge, anything. Which tune in particular, or what can you think of that you say, oh, my dad would like this?
3: He liked Ziggy Marley.
2: Oh.
3: He admired his energy, because that was his friend. You know, Bob Marley was one of his old school friends. Mm. He missed him dearly. And I think Ziggy Marley, when he saw him out there, he really admired his character and energy of, you know, carrying the legacy to the younger audience. As for, I'm not familiar with names, but I can picture them. There's a couple of other younger generation as well that he, because it's been 20 years.
2: Tune that he likes. Because listen, I'm not saying that pick a tune that you know he likes. All right, what I'm saying is that he was your dad and you knew him. So it's almost like going shopping and seeing a shirt and saying, oh, my dad would like this, or hearing a record and think, oh, my dad would love this, even though it came out yesterday and even though he's never heard it before. You know, is there anything that, knowing his taste,
3: yes,
2: what sort of artists would he like? I mean, would he like Chronix, for example, Itana? Would it always be reggae? Would he like any of the pop stuff? Would he like Chris Brown?
3: Oh, you think? Yeah. He liked the people like Alicia
2: Keys.
3: Alicia, she used to be in, I don't know if it's Mystique? No, she's not in Mystique.
2: Oh, Alicia Dixon.
3: Yes.
2: Alicia Dixon. He
3: liked her as well, because she started off in a band. Mm. And I remember meeting her when my dad was doing one of the live performances, 1996, I think it was.
2: Mm.
3: And it was a festival in, I think, in Islington Park.
2: Mm.
3: And it was a big event, you know, in that park. And we was at the back. I was at the back stage with my dad and the group in one of the caravans that they provide at the back, the back of the stage. And Alicia's, you know, she was still in a band. I mean, not a band, a group.
2: Mystique.
3: With two other girls.
2: Mystique.
3: Yeah, that's right. Mm. And she was still performing with them. And I remember her coming out there. They all looked lovely and sexy and looked beautiful. And they all came out and I said, oh, Dad, look, who's there? And he goes, oh, yeah, yeah, you know, hi. And we were talking. He was eating jerk chicken at the back there. And it was their turn to go and perform. And she walked past me with her. And I remember she gave me the most beautiful smile.
2: Yeah.
3: Never forgot that.
2: Mm.
3: I mean, you know, she's already up there and everything. And she looked at me and smiled at me beautifully.
2: That's
3: and nice. Walked past me yeah. with the other two girls to perform. Mm. And then my dad was next afterwards.
2: Mm.
3: And he's always, admired them. But then she came out and do her own solo thing going on. So he liked her.
2: Yeah.
3: Another lady he liked as well, Sharon, who used to be in the X Factor. I don't know if you remember
2: Sharon Osbourne.
3: Not Sharon Osbourne, another lady called Sharon.
2: What, singer?
3: Yeah, she had dark hair. In the early,
2: Sharon, and her name was Sharon.
3: Sharon Osbourne, but there was another lady who had dark hair.
2: It wasn't the one that beat up the girls in the toilets, was it? Cheryl.
3: Cheryl, that's Cheryl. It.
2: I knew it wasn't Sharon. It was Cheryl.
3: Cheryl.
2: What's her surname?
3: I don't know her surname, but
2: she was in a group as well, wasn't she?
3: Yeah, she was in a group.
2: Yeah.
3: The guys as well.
2: And
3: he liked.
2: Was a footballer.
3: Yeah. He's always liked and the guys as well. He liked a few of the male as well. What's his name? The guys from I don't know if you remember the specials.
2: Yeah. And the Madness.
3: Yeah, he liked them. He worked along with them as well. And there was a couple of them. I can't remember all their names right now. But
2: no, but you're being hard on yourself. I was, you know, just asking you to just... do you still listen to music? Do you still listen to new music and that?
3: What's that? The new...
2: Do you still listen to music? New music and all of that?
3: Oh, yes. I still listen to new music, but I'm not always familiar with different names.
2: Who they are and all of that. Okay, so that's all right then. That's all right. So, my darling, well, unless there's anything else you'd like to let our audience know, I think you've done a wonderful job this afternoon. And is there anything else you'd like to let our audience know?
3: No, I just want people to be there and just a reminder of who Desmond Dekker is. I mean, I didn't get to explain that part properly. Desmond Dekker was one of the pioneer of Jamaica ska and reggae music, known worldwide for classics such as Israelites, You Can Get It If You Really Want, It Mech, and 007. And his music introduced Jamaica sounds to global audience.
2: Brilliant. So we'll never forget Desmond Dekker. We will never forget Desmond Dekker. It doesn't matter where you are. You put a Desmond Dekker song on, and you've got a party.
3: Yeah.
2: Even the most miserable person in the room will sing to that. You know, it will light up the face and heart of Grinch. Well, Desiree Dekker, thank you very, very much. I salute you and I look forward to hearing good news about your show on the 29th of May.
3: Yeah? Thank you.
2: At the Brockwell Max Festival. Brockwell Max Festival, round the corner from Brockwell Station. Get there for 4:30 and it'll go on till 10:30 p.m. And our darling Desmond Dekker's daughter, will be on stage for 9:30. There you have it. Thank you so, so much for coming into the CSCP studio.
3: That's okay. Thank you. Thank you, DJ Elaine.
2: Thank you.
3: God bless you.
2: And here we are. Which one of your dad's songs do you want me to play now?
3: I would like you to play 007.

impressive, let's just turn this down a little bit, an impressive career in the United States, performing in a range of stage productions that helped shape his journey as an artist. Many people will also know him as the author of the groundbreaking novel Iced. And now he's currently touring with his book called Carolina Reds. So in conversation, he opens up about his early years performing in America, the experiences that brought him to the UK, and how those chapters of his life continue to influence his writing and creative work today.

0: arrived here in the UK. Sit back, relax. This is Ray Shells.
1: And I had just come off a show called Hair with Meatloaf and Donna Summer's sisters, and did The Me Nobody Knows with Irene Cara, and what's his name? He went on to play Ralph Carter. He went on to play the youngest son in Good Times. So I did all of that, and then I came over here.
0: Wow, so you'd actually, you know,
1: had a
0: cut your
1: already.
0: Teeth.
1: Yeah.
0: So you cut your teeth in the States.
1: Yeah.
0: And was that straight out of school? What did you hope to do when you went to school?
1: Hair and The Me Nobody Knows was my summer jobs. Other people did other kinds of things. I didn't even look at it that way, but my mother said I couldn't leave school to do these shows. So I did them in the summer, do them when I had summer break. And I didn't see it as anything, you know, special at the time, but I see how it was, how it is now.
0: Yeah.
1: And so coming here, I went and auditioned for this show. And we went to Detroit, where I met the Funkadelics, Parliament Funkadelics, and all of those kinds of people. So I had I sometimes think what my life would have been like if I had stayed in America. Because I was meant to do Dreamgirls. In fact, I had done a show called The Dirtiest Musical in Town. And that was written by Tom Ion and Henry Krieger, who went on to write Dreamgirls, and did a show called Dementos with Loretta Devine, who's everywhere now, and a young man called Clinton Derricks Carroll. And he got a Tony for James Thunder Early. So I would have, if I had stayed in, I would have played Effie's younger brother with Jennifer Holliday. We used to call her Jennifer Holla all day.
0: Oh, right. Okay. So really, you have been flying with the big boys.
1: Well, I didn't know that.
0: But you didn't know that then.
1: I didn't know that then.
0: It was just a matter of fact, one foot in front of the other, and you'd be playing
1: these parts. In fact, that's why my mother always told me to be nice to people, because you never know what they're going to grow up to be. In fact, Mark Shaiman gave me one of my first jobs, and he went on to write Hairspray.
0: Yeah.
1: And a lot of different other things. So I grew up with those people, I often wondered, if I would have stayed in the States, I'd be Denzel by now.
0: Really? That's amazing. You know, I'm saying really like it's a big shock, but no, it's not.
1: No, it's not.
0: It's not, because you've certainly put the work in. And I remember from your classes, you was talking about method acting then.
1: Yeah.
0: So that would have been your path. You probably would have been Denzel. What sort of roles would you think? Do you think you'd have been typecast? Because Denzel managed to...
1: Well, the thing about it is... no disrespect to Denzel. I really like him as an actor. But there are people that I call personality actors. Mm-hmm. And then there are people who I call character actors. And I consider myself, I was a character actor. Because if you see Denzel always is Denzel. Yeah. You know, those are the ones that become the big stars. They become famous for themselves, basically.
0: Yeah.
1: I put Will Smith in that same category as well.

0: Yeah. Whereas somebody like Don Cheadle, he plays different kinds of characters, different kinds of actors. Or Jimon Husu, he plays different kinds of characters. And that's the kind of actor I was trained to play. So you could either talk like this and become a Southerner or anything like that. I was taught to become whatever I had to be at the time. Yeah. You know, so that's what I tried to teach my children. I call my students my children, because you may not get that part being yourself.
1: Yeah.
0: You know, so it if you can stretch yourself and stretch your emotions and stretch your view of what the world is, then you can play anything.
1: Yeah, yeah. I think what's really great about your journey is that you had all that grounding from the States, and you've identified that if you stayed in the States, maybe you would be Denzel or now. We laugh, but we just don't know. And a lot of people that take up teaching is when they've actually reached the end of the road and, you know, this is it and I've got to pay the bills.
0: Mm.
1: But you came and you started to teach when you was nowhere near the end of the road.
0: Well, I thought I was at the end of the road because I had just gotten married. I had two children.
1: No disrespect to marriage.
0: And the thing is, when I got here, me and my ex-wife, like, it's her birthday today, Sherita Thomas. She's Mama Cherries. That's on what's his name? That the guy on the television with the cooking show that cusses a lot.
1: Gordon Ramsay.
0: She's one of his stars, and we came over here, you know, and we didn't know what anything was. In fact, I got signed to EMI Records because I'm a singer as well. But I didn't. My friend Philip Ramakan, he's an incredible keyboard player. He was working with Lenny Lovitch at the time, and he asked me to come to the studio and do a song. So I did, and they offered me a record deal, and I didn't know. I thought EMI stood for Evil Men Incorporated. We would just laugh. No, we would laugh. We didn't know what it was. And I remember Kate Bush wrote my first single, and me and Sherita be laying in bed, and we hear rolling the ball. So I didn't appreciate what it was. I did a record for them. It was a Kate Bush's song, and it was released on EMI the same week that Kim Wilde's record was, and both of them were being played on the record radio at the same time. And I didn't know that you get, you know, thousands and thousands of records might come out, and if you get to radio, I didn't see it as any big deal.
1: Yeah.
0: In fact, they wanted to send me on tour with Kim Wilde, and I said no. Stupid me, because I wanted to go back. Excuse me. I wanted to go back to the United States and do Dementos at Studio 54. And plus, the other thing was, my daughter was being Christian, and I felt like the Lord had, you know, provided a way for me to get back home. And if I went on tour, I couldn't have been at my baby's christening. And the thing is, I didn't, you know, I saw her 20 years later saying, "Daddy, how come you weren't at my christening?" And you know what I mean? So it's like, I saw my baby's christening as more important, because I was sitting there with the publicity department. He came to my house, and I thought they did that anyway. Came to my house. I made him collard greens and fried chicken. So I'm sitting there, and I get a phone call from Mark Shaman saying, "Ray, we want you in New York." Da da da da. So I figured that was a sign that, because we didn't, Sherita and my oldest daughter Katrina had already gone to the States, and I didn't go because I had to stay here and promote this record, and that was my attitude.
1: Yeah.
0: I didn't see it as at the record as being anything special.
1: Yeah.
0: And I think that, you know, the Lord comes to you in your life and gives you, it's like tests and stuff to see where your heart is, and where you know, what does it profit a man to gain the whole world and lose his soul?
1: Yeah.
0: So when that phone call came, as soon as we put that, I told myself, I can't go on this tour. And he said, what are you talking about? I says, I got to go home. I got a way to go home. I didn't have to pay for it. So I went home, did the christening, came back and said, okay, I'm ready to do the tour. And he said, your record's not in the charts anymore. You weren't here to read, you know. And so I wasn't depressed or anything like that. I just looked at, sometimes you have a path.
1: Yeah.
0: And the path that I was meant to travel wasn't that path.
1: Yeah.
0: In fact, I was in America prior to coming here, and there's a show called Saturday Night Live. It's still on now.
1: Yes.
0: And Garrett Morris, the actor, black actor that was on the show, was leaving, and they couldn't decide whether if they could. It was between two people, me and this other guy, and they didn't know if they wanted to have a comedian or an actor who could be funny. And I was an actor who could be funny. You know who got the job?
1: No, go on.
0: Eddie Murphy.
1: Oh, cool.
0: Eddie Murphy. So Eddie owes me. But I look at it this way. Yeah. Being a young church boy, I would have died with John Belushi, because I would have been out there with my eyes open, tucking everything I could take, because I was a church. My daddy was a preacher. We weren't allowed to do anything.
1: Yeah.
0: So me going out to Hollywood, it just wouldn't have worked out.
1: Yeah.
0: You know?
1: Yeah.
0: So, things happen for a reason. But if you see Eddie, tell him he owes me.
1: No, definitely. I'll definitely do that. But it's really unusual, and you're definitely special, because, you know, anybody that embarks on the arts will tell you that, well, I saw this and that's what inspired me. And ever since I saw that, this is all I've ever wanted to be. And here you are, literally in the heart and in the middle, and with a contract that most artists would die for.
0: Yeah.
1: And you absolutely was oblivious where you were.
0: Well, I didn't know what it would lead into, because right. No one in my family had ever done it. In fact, they used to call me Ray No, because I would say no to everything. I had all kinds of records. I was a record deal with, there's a group called Buzz. I don't know if you remember them. Buzz. And they had a record out on, Atlantic Records. Yeah. And D Sharp was their lead singer. And
1: oh, yeah.
0: D left the band, and I came in to record the single. And after they recorded the single, they said, we're going to go on tour now. I said, well, I don't want to go on tour. I just wanted to make the record. And they looked at me, are you crazy? Because I had just left my own group, the Street Angels, you know, because I had two children at home. And like me and Sharita both couldn't be away, and we couldn't take them on tour. So I got into theater. That's why I went back into theater, because it meant that I could do the show and come home and be there in the morning and take my daughters to school and everything like that. Being in the theater was a safer bet for me, because it meant that I didn't have to travel all over the world. And being a pop star isn't as Miss Adrian?
1: Desiree.
0: She'll tell you it isn't glamorous at all.
1: No.
0: You know, it's not glamorous at all. And so
1: go on, Karen, sorry.
0: So that wasn't the life I wanted. I wanted a life that I could at least spend time with my kids. And I look at it this way. Now my kids are grown people. I got grandchildren now. So
1: yeah.
0: I'm old, but I'm older. So now I can do a lot of the things that I didn't do when I was younger.
1: And so can I ask you, do your children overstand and appreciate, love, the sacrifice that you made? I know some would say, well, it's no sacrifice because they weren't asked to be born. But, you know, in the grand scheme of things,
0: they appreciate it and they understand it. In fact, I work very closely with my daughter, Katrina. She's the young lady that put together the thing for Carolina Red that you saw.
1: Yeah.
0: So she's fluent on ChatGPT, whatever those letters are. And she's my promo lady, and she's my director. She's directed me in in Iced that we did at the Playground Theater. And, you know, her and my daughter, other daughter, Kristen, who's in the United States, Kristen called me up because my eldest daughter, the director, called her and said, Daddy's giving me issues. You need to talk to him. And so she said, do you want my sister to fire you? Well, fire me. I wrote the play. But that's the kind of relationship. We're a family.
1: Yeah.
0: We're a family business. We're family entertainment business. So in terms of appreciating it, yeah, of course they do, you know.
1: Yeah.
0: And, but they also know I'm just strange. I mean, it's like, I think being the son of a preacher man, from the very beginning, and that thing, it stayed in my mind. What does it profit a man to gain the whole world and lose his soul? And I look at a lot of these people that were out there and became world famous. A lot of them are dead.
1: Yeah.
0: You know, a lot of them I performed for. I mean, I met Michael. Michael Jackson came to see Starlight Express.
1: Yeah.
0: And he said to me, you made me cry. And the thing is, but he doesn't even talk like that. You know, he has, you know, has a lower voice, and he invited me to hang out with him. But I didn't, because at that time, I was so freaked out. I couldn't imagine what did he want with me. I did that about 3 times in my career. I'm over it now, because at that time, I didn't even know my own self-worth. And the young man, his tour manager was a friend of Oscar Johnson. In fact, I can't think of his name, but I just saw him in a movie the other night. And he arranged to come and see Starlight. He was Michael was in town recording with Paul McCartney. And he came after the show. He said, "You made me cry. I'd like to get to know you." And I was like, "Michael Jackson must have known me." So I didn't go. I regret that to this day.
1: Yes.
0: It happened again. I was doing Lion King, playing Mufasa, and David Beckham and Posh Spice came to see the show because Posh Spice, Baby Spice, was going out with one of the boys in Damage, Jade.
1: Yeah.
0: So they came, and at that time, Beckham was really into his R&B, and so he gave me his phone number. Did I call Jade? No, I didn't call.
1: You never called him.
0: Because I couldn't imagine, what does he want with me? I never saw it as anything special. That's what, I've always done what I do.
1: Yeah.
0: So, I mean, and it was like, what am I going to talk to him? The other time was when I had to make the demos for Starlight Express, Andrew Lloyd Webber. I had to go to his house, and that place looked like a big old museum. So he said, "Would you like to stay tonight?" And I was like, "No, I want to go home." You know, because I just didn't feel comfortable. I was, and what I realize now, I wasn't comfortable with Ray Schell. It took me a long time to become comfortable with me enough to feel valued. I feel value now, but back then I was becoming what I am now.
1: Yeah, I suppose, you know, also there's that. But I would say that, especially with your father being a preacher, you probably erred on the side of caution a lot more than your peers.
0: Yeah.
1: You know what I mean?
0: Yeah.
1: And then on top of that, you know, you've got these parts, these roles that you're playing that are very important. But because you are so talented, you're just taking it into your stride. And I don't think you probably set an ambition for yourself to reach the top. So you didn't, you weren't ever striving.
0: It was never about fame.
1: Yeah, yeah.
0: Like some people, you know, are teachers or whatever they do. That's what I did. So I expected those things to happen. But what I didn't do, you know, I do call it a mistake. I didn't follow through. It's called show business.
1: Yes.
0: And I had lots of show, but I never had the business part of it.
1: Yeah.
0: And everybody's thought, well, Ray doesn't need any help. He's doing this and he's doing this. I never really at that time had what I call the management that would have taken it from here to there. When I first came here, you know, the black actors and stuff, they have managers and stuff now, but back in the day, there wasn't, you know, I was one of a very few select people that, you know, that was always on stage, always doing that. Now it's a lot, and I liked to think that I had something to do with that, but now you have all kinds of young black people all over the West End, all over television, which is really, really, you know, because it wasn't like that when I first come here.
1: No, it wasn't. And I mean, again, that takes me all the way back to where we first started the conversation with you having a space in Pineapple.
0: Yeah.
1: That was huge, because Covent Garden, you wouldn't really see black people owning anything down there, and here you are with a regular class.
0: And my students become stars. I mean, I was just, you know, texting Cleveland Watkiss, MBE.
1: Yeah.
0: Cleveland Watkiss was in my class. The lady from Karen Wheeler was in my class.
1: Yes.
0: Central Line was in my class. Damage, Sia. All these people, and I didn't, at the time, I didn't realize that I was doing anything special except showing them what I did.
1: Yeah.
0: You know, I can do it, you guys can do it.
1: Yeah.
0: And so I think, you know, I know my situation changed when I wrote my first book.
1: Mm.
0: And that sort of put me in a different thing. And like I said to my daughter, I said, wow, I'm so glad when I was younger I got all these parts, because I got back here from America in 2021. I did one show with Ruthie Henshaw, Sondheim's Passion. I have not been on a stage since then.
1: Wow.
0: And I tend to think a lot of it is that I'm 74. Yeah, now I don't look 74, do I?
1: No, you don't. I was going to interject and say something about that. But you've got plenty of years still ahead of you. Look at you.
0: No, but they see the number, 74, and they say, oh, he's too old. You know, and there's an August Wilson play that I want to do. I want to play the dad. But when you get right down to it, realistically, in fact, Denzel did the movie. I can't think of the name of it. But he was 40. Do you know what I'm saying? I could play his grandpa. I mean, but I look at it this way. I'm an actor, so I could play him. You know, it's not like I'm going to be on camera or anything like that. So it's like something that people say, that when you get older, people stop seeing you. And I get that. So what I'm doing now is pushing through the writing. I'm going to be directing a show called A Dream Across the Ocean, that a group, some young men called the Church Boys, Samuel Facey and Dave Prince, have done this amazing show about the Windrush generation. In fact, they have an office not too far from you. You should get them down to talk to you.
1: I will.
0: Brilliant guys. They have an organization called the Church Boys, and what they've actually done is created an audience for church people to go to theater. In fact, I directed it first at the there's a big theater here in East Croydon, the Fairfield
1: Hall.
0: Yeah, Ashcroft Theater.
1: Yeah.
0: In fact, it's interesting. I casted Leighton Williams. Okay. And what people don't know, Leighton's going around carrying on as being Leighton, but he played a heartthrob teenager. He's a better actor than people are giving him credit for.
1: Wow.
0: He's assumed a different kind of persona now that he's sticking with. And I understand that after he got through doing Strictly Come Dancing, but the kid's a really, really great actor. So I directed that back in 2009. And since then, I've been back in the States. I wasn't able to do the other two productions, but we're doing a development production down at the Playground Theater in October. And you guys should come and check it out.
1: No, definitely, definitely. So let's go back then to your first book. What was it, your first book and then a play, or was it a play, then a book? Came first for you?
0: The book came first. I was asked by Arlene Phillips, Dame Arlene Phillips, who choreographed me in Starlight Express. Well, she didn't choreograph me because I didn't dance, but I mean, like, she was doing the music of Andrew Lloyd Webber on tour, and she said, "Ray, I'd like for you to go on tour and, you know, do your songs from." And I didn't want to go. I really, really didn't want to go because I just bought this house in East London, and it meant being away from my children for about a year. And, you know, I didn't, but things happen for a reason. So I went on tour, and our second week of rehearsal, me and my sister Virginia went back. You know, you go back to your old neighborhood.
1: Yeah.
0: Went back to the neighborhoods to see who was there. And there was a guy there who was my mentor. I won't mention his name because I don't want him, the family, to get upset, because that book is like, oof. When I went there, my uncle, who used to cut our hair, I used to say, "Well, who's still around?" And he mentioned this guy. He says, "But the guy that you knew is dead. The person upstairs is somebody else." And I didn't know what he was talking about, because at that time, cocaine hadn't come to England yet. Mm-hmm. I had read about a crack addict being on the roof who had thrown a baby off the roof. That's the only thing in the book that's true. I read about that, and I was like, gosh, how did that happen? Mm-hmm. So at the time when I read that, I didn't even know a book was coming. But I went there to my neighborhood, went up to see this guy. He let us in, and when I went into his house, you know, we were all what I call upper lower class.
1: Yeah.
0: You know, we weren't on welfare, but we weren't rich.
1: Yeah.
0: But you could see on the walls where he used to have his paintings or his pictures. You could see where it used to be. You could see where the furniture used to be. We're church people as well. So I went in there going like, "Dang, what happened to your furniture?" And he said, "They took them." I'm like, "They who?" He says, "I never see who they are. I only see what they've done to me." And I was trying to lighten it up. I said, "You mean ghosts?" He said, "Yeah, ghost people." So he never, that's where the vernacular and the language of the book came from, because he never told me that he was on crack, but he kept saying all these people we had grew up with had been on crack. And so I put two and two together. That was what was wrong with him. This guy was a genius. He went to Columbia University at 16. He was the kind of person your mother would say, "Why can't you be like him?" But so it just bothered me. I didn't know anything about crack. We were in a different city every week. So the first thing I did was go on to the library to find out if I could get some information on it. They had lots of stuff about dealers and the economic aspect of drug dealing, but they didn't have anything about the victims, the people who were actually addicts.
1: Yeah.
0: So I was in America. The addicts were they were everywhere. So when we were in a different city, so I would go and interview them, and they would tell me, "Be very careful, because this is a dangerous drug, and the drug will find you." And sure enough, I walked out of the Anta Theater in Washington, D.C. In fact, it was a night the first President Bush came to see the music of Lloyd Webber. I was walking out the stage door, and I stepped on something, picked it up. It was a bag of crack.
1: Wow.
0: And they said that it will talk to you. And, like, I picked it up, And it said, "You're writing about me. Do you know anything about me?" I mean, seriously. I took it home. I took it back to my hotel. I looked at it. So I could write, you know, accurately what it did, what it looked like, and then flushed it down the toilet. Because I looked at this, my children did not send me to America to become a crack addict. But that's how the book started. And if you notice, you know, if you ever read it, the first 24 pages after that, it becomes different. The writing, I had to prove myself as a writer. Because what happened was, I was in a band in the United States called Zamcheck, and my bass player, we stayed in touch, but you know, Facebook, you know, what's his name? Zuckerman's a twat, but you know, Facebook is cool.
1: Yeah.
0: We found each other. My bass player was sitting on the plane, and this is how the Lord works, sitting on a plane, sitting next to the president of the American Federation of Booksellers.
1: No way.
0: Yeah. And he says, "Well, look, my friend's wrote a book. He wrote a book." He said, "Well," the guy said, "tell your friend to send me the book." So I sent it to him, and he got back in contact with me and arranged a interview with a guy called Michael Piech, who was Madonna's publisher. So I went to, you know, for this meeting, and he said, "Look, we like what you write, but I only had 24 pages. We like what you write, but we can't offer you a deal right now because we don't know if you can finish the book." And I didn't know if I could finish it either because I had never written a book before.
1: Yeah.
0: But it was a challenge. So when I did finish it, I was back in this country, met up with Tony Fairweather, because Tony Fairweather was doing promotions for Trans World Books, and he was working with Terry McMillan.
1: Yeah.
0: And so they hired me to act in Terry McMillan's play Mama. And so the first thing I did was like, "Tony, I got a book, Tony, I got a book." And so he said, yeah, Ray, everybody has a book, you know. Do this play and I'll introduce you to her agent and I'll introduce you to Terry and her publisher. Man, I made sure that was the best performance I ever did. And sure enough, he introduced me to Terry McMillan. He introduced me to the publisher and Mary Clemmy. And the publisher, John Sadler, says, "Send me the book." So I did. And 2 weeks later, because I figured, you know, you read a book, you know, I called him. I said, "Have you read my book?" He says, "No, you just gave it to me." I said, "No, I gave it to you 2 weeks ago." But he had somebody starting to read it.
1: Yeah.
0: And so he said it was called Diary of a Crack Addict then. He says, "How was that Diary of a Crack Addict?" And so the guy shouted back, "It's great."
1: Yeah.
0: And the line went silent. He says, "I haven't read it, but I will. And I will get back to you in a couple of days." Less than 5 days later, he called me and offered me a worldwide publishing deal. And it was only worth £5,000. But that wasn't, the fact is nobody in my family had ever written anything. Nobody.
1: Yeah, yeah.
0: And I had a so I called Tony. I said, "Tony, I got a record publishing deal." He says, "You can't take that deal." I said, "What are you talking about?" I said, "Yeah." He says, "You can't. Nobody else has seen this book." So he called Mary Clemmy. Mary Clemmy took it, and she's an incredible woman. She's Desmond Tutu's agent, and Maya Angelou, all these people. And she turned that £5,000. My final advance for that book was £350,000. I didn't have to work with, you know what I mean? So that's how that happened. And I've just taken the film rights back from Lee Daniels, who's had it since the book, you know, and he ain't made this movie. So I had to say no to this year. I said, "No, mate, you had it long enough. You haven't done anything with it." So Ryan Coogler's people are reading it now. The guy who did Sinners and Wakanda movies.
1: Yes.
0: And we've had another offer from a Dutch producer. So, you know, that's how that happened. That story happened. And Carolina Red was it was a reaction to Trumpism and reaction.
1: So let's stick a pin in it there,
0: yeah,
1: if you don't mind. And let's take a little breather. Just to catch people up. All right, so in case you've just joined us, I have got the wonderful Ray Shells in the studio with me. And if you've missed what his journey so far, you can always press rewind, go back to the top and listen, because it's fascinating. You just can't believe that all of these things are happening to one person. It's amazing. We have the best people on this show. So he's just told us about this book that he wrote, and you know how it came about, and that's a story in itself. It's called Iced by Ray Shells, And from what he's just said, it's all about crack cocaine, the epidemic in 1993. So what I'm going to ask him to do is if he can maybe read something from sure. ICE for us.
0: Okay.
1: Yeah?
0: The center rent is always aflame, 24/7, as the song says. Weekends are its busiest times. The center rent was a place where addicts went to get their, to score their dope. The center renter has lots of space with lots of places to go to smoke in private or share with friends or a honey bunny. And for the most part, it's kind of clean. There are no-go areas there, like the toilets where the vampire zombies hang out. I call them vampire zombies because their brains have been zapped by too much of everything. You will always smell a vampire zombie before you see one. Weeks of caked up shit clog up their assholes, literally. They don't care about toilet paper. Piss is the only liquid that's been near their clothes and skin in months. I don't blame the pipe because, hey, I pipe and I'm clean. Kind of. My mother wouldn't agree, but she's in North Carolina. They are usually homeless. They're fierce-looking, dirty, dusted, gray-looking. Their brains are marshmallows. They are truly a dangerous ones. They will do anything to get piped. Anything. Shoot, stab, bite, gross you out until you give them some money just to get them away from you. I am not one of the vampire zombies. Not yet. That's why I'm trying to write down this shit, to keep my brain cells dancing, to keep a flow going, you know? So it's a diary. The premise is that if his drug counselor had said to him, write a diary of your life, that's what ICE is. And for me as a writer, I just wanted to create something that explained to me how this crack addict got a baby on the roof to throw it off. That's the last thing that happens in the book. So that was a way of me explaining to myself in a fictional terms how that happened.
1: Wow. And so, I mean, that description there is literally what we would expect of a crack addict on the side of the road.
0: Yeah, it's the mind of it. In fact, I was.
1: And
0: really,
1: you've never experienced that yourself. Never experienced that yourself. To get all of that information, you would have had to, as you said before, speak the users.
0: We were in a different city this month. This tour was like a year's tour. We were in a city every single week, a different. And I spoke to them because I wanted to get a cross section of the different addicts. So it's not one person that I've modeled it after. It's an amalgamation of different addicts. In fact, like I said, the two things that are true in there. I asked the addict in Pennsylvania, why didn't you get some therapy? He says, I did get some therapy. My drug therapist fell in love with me. He was an addict and used the addict to use the crack to seduce me. Yep.
1: Oh my God.
0: Yep.
1: You know, it's wow.
0: Eric, the story of Eric.
1: You know, that was going to be my next question, because addicts don't all necessarily live in, you know, burnt down houses and on the street. We've got professional addicts as well.
0: Airplane
1: Did you speak
0: pilots.
1: To any of them?
0: I mean, I didn't speak to the airplane pilots, but during the time, there was a Washington, D.C. mayor that was on crack. In fact, and what was so weird, I think the Lord saved my life bringing me over here, because I went to see school friends of mine at Emerson who were more, you know, brilliant than me. Smarter than I was, and they became addicts. In fact, one of them, their family had to lock them inside the basement to keep them from going out at night to get the drugs. So it was something I had to write. It was something I had to actually document.
1: Yeah, wow. And that was all because you just wanted to know.
0: I had to understand.
1: You had to understand.
0: Yeah.
1: Definitely. That's amazing. And so now you've got the rights back and we can look forward to having that movie. You know,
0: or a television series. Yeah.
1: I mean, you know, I'm looking at you and even whilst you was reading, I hope that you get that series and I hope that you play somebody in that story. Who would you play?
0: Probably nobody, because I'm finding out now that maybe in films it's a little bit easier. I just wrote a play for a theater company in in Texas, Addison, Texas. It's called Same Kind of Different as Me. And it was a number one New York Times, number one bestseller. It was a film, actually, with Renee Zellweger and Jimon Husu. Story about a homeless man, itinerant homeless man, and a multimillionaire art dealer. And we did a workshop in Texas, and I wanted to play. In fact, I wrote the lead part for me. But the director said, Ray, I need you by my side as we're rehearsing so you can actually get notes and stuff. So I probably won't do that. But I guess if I were to play anybody in it, I think I'd rather, since it's the first film, I think I'd rather stay. I want to learn how to direct films. And for me, the best way to learn how to direct is to watch another director do it.
1: Right, got you. So the ambition is way up there now.
0: Well, the thing is, I've been I feel like my stage career has evaporated. In fact, I was telling my daughter, if I hadn't had all the success on stage that I've had years ago, well, not even years ago, up until like 5 years.
1: Yeah.
0: Now I have not gotten a job. I feel I would give it up. I'd give it up. You know, I would, because I miss the theater community, but I tend to think you actually have to move in the different seasons of your life.
1: Yeah.
0: And right now, my seasons is writing and my seasons is directing. And that's why I just finished a new book called Mother, which is about some supernaturals who have an AI company, and they decide that they're sick of humans. Humans are like, you know, horrible. They cause all this stuff. And on November 22nd, 2027, they're going to get rid of all the humans.
1: Oh my God. So you put a date in there as well.
0: Yeah. So that's my new book. I'm looking for a new literary agent at the moment to actually help me get that sorted out.
1: That's amazing. So you've got Ice. That's out there at the moment, and that was released what, about 2-3 years ago?
0: The new version is released about 2 years ago on Canongate Books here in the United Kingdom and Amistad HarperCollins in USA.
1: Brilliant. Okay, so that was the first book, and your second book is
0: It's called Carolina Red. And that's on my own label. I was going to talk to the young lady about it later. That's on my own imprint, Street Angels Books. Yeah. And I had to write, when Trump became president the first time, I just couldn't, because we've heard about Trump all my, you know, because we're from New York, so Trump was a big factor. All the rappers used to rap about him. But he always struck me as being a bit of a charlatan. And now everybody in the world knows that he's a grifting charlatan now. So that, it's a very political book because of the way he changed America. It's like it was a reaction to Obama. And now he wanted to give white people their freedom of speech so that they can go back and call niggas, you know, bluntly speaking.
1: Yeah.
0: You know, because there was unspoken rule that white people couldn't call us that.
1: Yeah.
0: We could call ourselves that.
1: Yeah.
0: But now, I'm so glad I don't live in the United States.
1: Really?
0: Is that bad? Well, for me it is. And I was home, and when you're in the middle of it, it doesn't seem so bad. My brothers and sisters are there, and they're, you know, they seem like it's cool. But I think bad news travels fast, and sometimes the bad news that you're in at the center of doesn't really, not that it doesn't affect you, because it does, but you may not know about it.
1: Yeah.
0: You know,
1: you don't even notice it.
0: You don't even notice it. You get, it becomes normal.
1: Yeah.
0: But as you can see now, it's like this man is like, that's why I wrote Mother.
1: And so in these books, do you actually say his name, or do you say his name?
0: Oh yeah. I mean, that's probably one of the reasons why I have to publish it myself, because because these tech giants now are being controlled. They controlled all the, in fact, they're buying up Paramount and these other studios. So the sequel to Ice, which is called Lateral Flow, which is not very friendly to billionaires, and it's not very friendly to Trump, so they ain't putting that book out. So I'm going to have to put it out. But I don't mind that. I really don't mind that. Not the only good thing. One of the good things about these big publishing companies, they have the money.
1: Yeah,
0: and they can give you a great advance.
1: Yeah. But, I mean, one of the most powerful marketing tool that you can find anywhere is word of mouth.
0: Yeah, exactly.
1: That's the most powerful. So I think that you've got that belief in yourself with the books.
0: Mm.
1: You've had rave reviews.
0: Mm.
1: You know, you've got new life pumped back into that particular project. And you've got the sequel coming out.
0: Yeah.
1: So, you know, I can't wait to read it.
0: Mm.
1: And then I'll tell somebody about it and then so forth and so forth. And you watching now, you make sure you get it and you read it. So let's go back to Carolina Red. Mm. Caroline Red?
0: Caroline Red. Carolina Red.
1: Carolina Red.
0: Yeah.
1: Yeah. Tell me about the title.
0: Well, I'm from Carolina and it's a red state.
1: Oh.
0: There's blue states and there are red states. Red states are the Republican states. Blue states are the Democratic states. And I'm a son of the South. I can remember growing up and seeing the white folks' toilets and water fountains and the black folks' water fountain.
1: Yes.
0: I remember that. And my uncle, who was like 4 years older than me, I would go there and being me, I would go and go to the white folks' toilet and, you know, go to the white folks' water fountain. And my uncle said to my mother, look, y'all gonna go back to Northwood. We gotta live down here.
1: Yeah.
0: We have to live down here. And at the time, I didn't appreciate the kind of violence. Yeah. In fact, my father wrote in one of my Substack things, my father didn't, he had a third grade education. This is Charles Schell, the man who adopted me. He wouldn't look a white man in the eye because when he was growing up, to look a white man in the eye could get you killed.
1: Yeah.
0: So whenever he'd take me to work, he took me to work with him, you know, and I hated it. And he'd say, if you don't go to school, this is what you'll do for the rest of your life. So I won 4 scholarships to university, made sure.
1: Done.
0: But he would talk to white folks and he'd just look at the ground. I couldn't understand it. You know, talk to this man. But in fact, we were talking about Joe Jackson and his brutality. And I said, well, look, my father beat the hell out of us, too, because he wanted us to listen to him.
1: Yeah.
0: And I feared my daddy more than any thug in the street, you know, and that's what it was about. So, I mean, like, Carolina Red was my, it started, my mother was in the hospital. Care folks home, and there was two ladies who came every single day to visit their mother. Their mother, her mind was somewhere else. You could look in her eyes and see that she something was happening in her eyes, but she never spoke, she never talked, she never addressed them. But they were there,
1: yeah.
0: So that was a starting point for this book. And the character I called her was Peggy, and I wanted to write about where does the mind go when it's not...
1: Yeah, when it's not here, when it's not present.
0: So I wrote a whole bunch of stuff. And one of the editors said, Ray, this is great. We don't know what the hell you're writing about. So one of my editors said, Ray, in order for the audience to understand, you have to create this whole woman's world. So that the audience knows what the real world is. So when she alludes to that world, the readers know what she's talking about because you've created the framework around it.
1: Yeah.
0: I didn't, you know, so that's how that came. So I had to create her family, the city she lived in, why she was there. So it's a sprawling book that became a story about Americana narrated by God.
1: Wow.
0: Yeah.
1: Right. Okay. Now, that's really interesting. Narrated by God. Is that what you said?
0: Well, I put a question to myself. If God wrote a history of the United States, what would it say about us?
1: Wow.
0: Yeah.
1: Wow. Now, I've got to hear a bit of this book. Can you read a bit for us?
0: Yeah. The name of the book is Carolina Red, and it's a big, sprawling, multi-generational that starts back in slavery, and with the uprising of the slaves, and follows two families. And it's interspersed, it's told by God. So God is, I think Moses asked God what its name was, because God has no gender, spirit has no gender.
1: Yeah.
0: So I call it it. But God said its name was I Am. So every time God, and it's weird because when we introduce ourselves, we say, I am Ray, I am, which alludes to the God in us, I am. So every time God speaks in Carolina Red, he says, I am here. And he, And so this section is called Deliverance. I am here. Why did I create you? The entire heavenly assembly doubted you. Gabriel and his archangels pleaded with me not to create you. I let them see my visions of you. They were stunned by the beauty of your potential, your magnificent human potential. I made you a little lower than the angels, and I gave you free will. Angels think they have free will, but they don't. Angels have allowance. I allowed Shaitan to challenge me. Cain killed Abel, evil and good, murder, the result of their first battle. And I knew this would happen, and still I created you. Haven't you figured it out yet, why I created you? So the I am has, they have these little short little bursts of thoughts before the next section of the book comes in. Should I read another
1: one of God? Yes, please.
0: Well, I was reading this book, I was like, dang, what was I on when I wrote this? Like, you know what I mean? To put yourself in the mind of God, it was like, whoa.
1: I mean, it's very ambitious and very daring, extremely daring.
0: My father.
1: Because what you've done there, the first thing that came to my mind is that the last time we heard a book with God's narration was the Bible.
0: Yeah.
1: The only other book I've heard comes close to that is Conversation with God.
0: I love that book.
1: Isn't it fantastic?
0: Love that book.
1: But this one, this is, you're saying, it's narrated by God. Well, have you thought this could be an extension of the Bible? Because a lot of the Bible was made up of that person, the writer, the various writers speaking to God in the spirit.
0: Yeah.
1: And so they were writing down their conversation.
0: And the thing is, we haven't found all the books that was inspired.
1: No.
0: All inspiration comes from God anyway.
1: Yes.
0: You know.
1: Yes.
0: Ready whenever you are.
1: Yes, go ahead.
0: America, part one. I am here. Americana. Baseball, football, hot dogs, hamburgers, and cotton candy. The idea of America is magnificent, almost worthy of me, godly. The idea of America was promulgated for mostly the right reasons, but its primary fatal flaw is in the for all people bit. The idea of America is of a welcoming sanctuary where all people of all tribes under the sun are protected to live freely without judgment of others, free to worship any name I am called by without fearing for their lives or safety. If they don't happen to believe in the same God name as their next door neighbor, this idea of America is progressive, intelligent, but its correct implementation will be very expensive, and therein lies the rub. My children, the biggest issue facing America and the world is not terrorism, it's poverty. The 1%ers versus the 99%ers. Many of the 1%ers are not being clever. They refuse to read the grim blood writing on the wall. The have-nots are coming after you. The shirtless ones are plotting to kill you in your beds. If you blind 1%ers don't use your intelligence and start sharing the wealth, this coming war will be about money. You do realize that the formation of modern terrorist groups are primarily wealth creation projects, spearheaded by a certain type of young man who feels culturally, politically, educationally, and financially dispossessed. Don't you 1%ers know that?
1: You're drawing me in. Oh my God. Well done. That's great. That is really deep.
0: Yeah.
1: That's really deep. So define who the 1%ers are.
0: The 1% are the billionaires. They own 1% of all the people on the earth own 99% of the wealth. That's It's 8 billion people on this earth. That's criminal. In fact, my daughter, I say to my daughter, I says, I'm going to be a billionaire. She says, Daddy, please, you don't want it. If she says, to have that much money, you had to rob somebody.
1: Wow.
0: She doesn't even want to know. Her and my granddaughter, wow. And them, they're like, I said, well, I'm going to be a good billionaire.
1: Yeah.
0: So she said, even when you get to that point, in that chain somewhere, you had to be able to accumulate that much money, you've had to cheat somebody, not pay them what they were worth, like Bezos and all those people. So she says it's, you know, and we had a big argument about it. She doesn't want to know, you know?
1: Wow. I mean, the thing is, it's, it's true, but it's not true.
0: Yeah.
1: It's true,
0: yeah.
1: But it's not true. You could debate this all day long, can't you?
0: Yeah.
1: Wow. Deep, nonetheless. So that book is called Carolina Red. And it's out already, is it?
0: Yeah, you can get it on, Amazon.com or Amazon.co.uk. And do you still want me to read the thing about tons of characters, but the main story is about Estella, who's a Black Pentecostal girl who becomes a Muslim because she doesn't believe, she thinks Christianities are Christians are not, what's the word? They're not genuine. And she thinks that the children of Islam are not afraid to die for their religion. And she falls in love with a white redneck boy who loves her to death. And she's going to Syria to fight for the Muslims. And he says, if you don't take me with you, I'm going to kill myself. So the two of them go to Syria and all kinds of weird stuff happens.
1: In Carolina Red.
0: Carolina Red.
1: Wow. And again, it's fiction.
0: It's fiction.
1: It's based on...
0: nothing.
1: Based on nothing.
0: When I say based on nothing, just me, my reaction to the world at that time. You know, like I even sit there and go, wow, Ray, what were you smoking? You wrote this. But I feel like if you can't do something with your art and with your books to change something or to change people's mind or to just bring them into where you're thinking, then what's the point?
1: I mean, the thing is that, like, for me, it feels, a lot of what you're saying feels real. And it's a bit like that fashion gala that happened. Art imitating life, is life imitating art?
0: Yeah.
1: What came first, the chicken or the egg?
0: Yeah.
1: So even though you're saying that it's fiction and it's not based on anything, it's like what you say, it's a reaction to Trump and the way he's dealing with things. So do you think, though, there's messages or... things we can learn from the book?
0: Definitely. My mother always told me, she said, Ray, she said, Aris, because my first name is Aris, which means God of War, me. So she said, your books are your sermons, because she was a pastor. Mm. She wanted me to become a pastor. I said, like, oh, no, my brother's the pastor. But she told me that my books are my sermons. So I said, okay, I could deal with that. And these characters, it's like I hadn't read Carolina Red in a long time, but I thought that with the 250th anniversary of American independence, we got this person called Donald Trump as our president, which is like, oh my God. I wanted to put Carolina Red out there as a homage to Americana. This is your history. As written by God. And this next, this excerpt is Estella, the 17-year-old Black girl with blue eyes and black as coal, but beautiful, you know, because we all are beautiful in our hues, falling in love and praying to Jesus and asking Jesus, why did you let this happen to me?
1: I mean, it's amazing because a lot of people who would be presenting a book like this would be saying that this is a true story.
0: Yeah, I mean,
1: are clear, you know, it's fictional.
0: Yeah.
1: And it was, in fact, just a download.
0: Yeah, like I said, the Lord uses all of us, you know, and I do believe that, you know, whatever I had in that drink that night.
1: You got the good, did you? You had the good.
2: Yeah.
0: I wrote the book in suras. Instead of chapters, it's suras, S-U-R-A-H, which is what they have in the Quran. And so this is Surah 4, Family Matters, verse 3, Estella's private blog, Thursday, September 5th, 2013, 2:34 a.m. USA time, upstairs above the sugar box in Wilson, North Carolina. And this is Estella, so I'm reading as this 17-year-old girl. Inexplicable, unable to be explained or accounted for. Jesus, that is the correct word, isn't it? Isn't it, Jesus? I need you to speak to me. My heart is troubled, Father. I don't know how much longer I can call on you, Jesus, because Lord Allah is calling me. My heart is drifting to his name. Scary, because I don't know Allah as well as I know you, Father. Speak to me. Tell me, is not my love for this white trash, North Carolinian, redneck, unbelievably inexplicable? I can't hide from you. You know me naked. I am a 17-year-old southern black girl, Jesus. That alone should kill this haram romance stone dead. Plus, I am a thought away from renouncing my Pentecostal Jesus blood family and align ideologically with the Allah children of Islam, with the radicalized ISIS jihadists specifically. So I can't be with no white boy. I can't, Jesus. And yet my eyes are wide open, Jesus. I am going there, but I'm not there yet. I don't believe in hate, Father. You didn't hate, so I don't. But everybody else seems to, including the ISIS jihadists. They hate us passionately. So it gets confusing because Allah is peace, like you are, Jesus. I could never have an issue with you, Jesus. It's your judgmental believers I loathe, and your evangelists who scare me with their appalling fervor. ISIS scares me too. Father, will I ever hate American me enough to march totally committed through that jihadi door? They call Allah the compassionate one, but I don't see no compassion in ISIS. I admire their resolve. They are not afraid to die. You aren't afraid to die either. The Garden of Gethsemane was a hiccup, your human side shriveling, but your God self won in the end. And that's why I'll always love you, Jesus, even if I go to Lord Allah. Can I be a Christian Muslim while I am walking slow baby steps to feel and understand what jihadists believe, feel and understand why they hate us so much? I know why, generally. Jesus, weep. I'm Googling past American foreign policies and gasping at how United States foreign policy missteps inspired the creation of the great warrior factories of Al-Qaeda and ignited the fires of the supreme ISIS soldiers. I'm eating up all of this, making double sure I understand why I am trashing my mother's family's Pentecostal dogma. Every day I feel myself, my mind, changing from its Instagram girly pop millennial culture thoughts towards explosive and disturbing dreams of Allah salvation and bleeding homeland retribution for USA political sins. I feel dangerous. I want America to bleed as you did on that cross. Grandma Sade says I'm passing over to the deep dark side, and yet I can't explain why all these religious, political thoughts festering my mind and swirling my soul. My heart drips into candy, cotton, mush every time this mooky redhead bubbles into my bedroom. Blue eyes twinking, red licorice lips kissing my breath away, swooning me into volcanic desire. Both Islamic and Pentecostal houses of fire regard my sexual entwining with mooky sinful. We are not married, yet we belong to each other. And I know you don't judge me, Jesus. That's why I love you. Inexplicable. His Christian name is Marshall Henderson, Madison. He believes he is one of yours, Jesus. His family calls him Mookie. He turned 18 2 weeks ago, and I am like a besotted Juliet. I cannot let him go yet. He tells me too many times a day that he loves my tight black ass. Father, I am thinking what Mookie has said already, things you know already, but I must get it out of my head, and I know you won't betray me. We live in a whorehouse. Yes, Grandpa makes and sells bootleg corn liquor. Yes, Nana Queen Merle, Aunt Nana, and Grandpa's naked shake girls looked after me from then when I was a baby until now. Grandpa has worked like a mule building the sugar box. And Jesus, you know what the sugar box is like. And I'm so glad you don't judge me, because it is a sin palace. Mookie graduated from Nashville Central High School and

0: very glamorous, dangerous flesh temple, which has given me such a unique insight into the male psyche, and equally illuminated for me the enormous lengths a woman will travel to do whatever she needs to create and protect her life and the lives on those who depend on her. I was sitting at a reception desk at Wesleyan the second week in June, early one Monday morning, when in walks a little redhead runt. Both Mookie and I are short, about 5'7". He walks over to my desk, nervously, stuttering, hands me his forms. We look at each other and lock vibes. There was something in his Mookie eyes. Fear. I wasn't used to seeing scared white boys. White boys rule Nashville and the world. But this white boy was scared, and I wanted to find out what he was scared of. By the end of the month, we were tweeting. Mookie, what you doing? Me. I'm at the library. You need to visit more often. Hashtag books need you. Mookie, I got something that needs you more. Hashtag 12 inches. Me, stop it. Did you finish Moby Dick? Your report is due. Mookie, doing it now. When I finish, can I do you? Hashtag 12 inches. Me, you need to think about other things. Mookie, don't wanna. You are all I ever wanna think about. Hashtag love you. What could I do? It was hard at first to get him to talk to me, but he had to because I'm his tutor. Slowly, like a difficult oyster, I opened him, and what a pearl there was inside. He trusted me, knew I wasn't going to laugh at him because his English was all over the place. Then he made me laugh like nobody ever did. He needed me, Jesus. Nobody ever really needed me before. To be needed is powerful. The Wesleyan students intimidated Mookie intellectually. He wanted to drop out a few times. I wouldn't let him. You've blessed him with a brilliant mind, original ideas, and when he learns what English is and how to use it, he will be a formidable thinker. I am his angel. Thank you for sending him to me. We have intense study sessions at Starbucks in downtown Nashville. People stare, little black me with little white him. But hey, this is 2013. Mr. Obama is president, and every peeping tomato, white and black, need to get over it. Even though Mookie has zero confidence in his scholastic abilities, he's street smart with tons of common sense. Yes, he's book ignorant and thinks his lack of education defines him. I'm making him see by mentoring, supporting, and bolstering him that it's what's in his heart that defines him. Mookie has your gentle Jesus heart, and I love him for it, even though he comes from a very weird white family. Inexplicable.
1: I was just there. I was there.
0: That's Stella.
1: Yeah, wow. And she's 17.
0: She's 17.
1: And very much a Romeo and Juliet scenario. Yeah. You make reference to Juliet in that as well, don't you?
0: Yeah.
1: That is amazing. And like I said, it could be somebody's story.
0: Yeah, yeah.
1: So you've got a vivid imagination. You really have. It's great. You brought that to life. That's
0: smoke vivid joints. Great.
1: No, it's great. And so, Carolina Reds, I guess, anyone living in the States at the moment and has been for the last 10 years or so, at least since Obama, can actually read that book with ease.
0: Yeah.
1: And probably have a debate in places. Is that right?
0: Well, yeah, it for me, makes even more sense now, since like the 2026, 13 years later, because Obama's out and we've had like two terms of Trump and this, you know, and we're at war. You know, it's a trip. The only reason why we're at war is because he doesn't want he's doing everything to keep the Epstein files away. Off the front pages. All this over Epstein files. It's criminal. And you have a Congress who's not holding him accountable. They just cheated and took, it's inexplicable for me. I am so glad that I'm here. I mean, you guys have your own situation. I've been looking what's happening with Keith Starmer and all that. One thing I've got to say is that I do appreciate that Keith Starmer stood up to Trump in a way that even though our Congress hasn't or won't. So, I mean, like, if they do get rid of him, they just got to make sure they get somebody in there who will continue to stand up to Trump, because it's we

0: need more than ever people around the world, leaders around the world, just exposing his stupidity. The man's stupid.
1: I mean, what I can't, I mean, I'm not, I don't watch the news very much, and I know that I should, but I just think that sometimes it's just so distracting. So I just rely on social media and conversations like this to bring me up to date. And every time I hear people talk about Trump and what's going on with the war and all of that, he does actually sound like a child that's throwing his toys out the pram.
0: The man's an idiot.
1: Because I just don't understand anything that he's doing.
0: Well, I mean, the interesting thing is there are policies that he has put in place that I can get with. I mean, in terms of like making sure that the NATO peoples are taking care of their own military and, getting America off the hood. There's certain things, but the way he dresses it up in his language and the way he's so disrespectful to especially black people, you know, I don't understand any black person that's going for him. Yeah, I don't get it. And Clarence Thomas, who was the Justice Clarence Thomas, who benefited from DEI, diversity, that whole he benefited. That's how he got to be a lawyer. And he's actually stripping the voting right, the Equal Voting Rights Bill, as a Supreme Court justice. I don't get it. You know, it's like voting against your own people and your own progression. So it's like, yeah, I don't know. In fact, that this play that I'm writing now is dealing with the whole idea of immigration and homelessness, because when you get right down to it, we're all immigrants.
1: Yeah,
0: the only people that aren't immigrants in America are the Native Americans, because they were there first.
1: Yeah,
0: you know, and I call the black people in America stolen goods. You know.
1: Ain't that the truth, Ruth?
0: Yeah.
1: Ain't that the truth? I mean, you know, all I can say, everything is what it is. And I do have this firm belief that everything is as it should be, even though we've been through hell. But I guess I say all of that to say it's got to work itself out. It has to work itself out.
0: Well, yeah,
1: you know.
0: I mean, for me, what Black America should do? We have enough money, we have enough politicians, we have enough cultural nous, we have enough history. They should form their own Black Party. You know, get out the Democrats, get out the Republicans, form our own Black Party, and then let the two parties that are in power, let them barter for our services. Mm-hmm. Or what they should do is outlaw elections. You don't need elections. Mm-hmm. Take it in turns. Give each party 8 years. You know, give them 8 years to do it, because right now the country isn't being governed, because it takes, once you vote somebody in, vote somebody out, it takes like 2 years just before, you know,
1: to and get it straight again.
0: Ain't nothing happened without, all Trump did was rip up a whole lot of stuff. If they took it in terms, the country would move forward. We haven't moved forward because of all this stupidness.
1: And I guess it's the same kind of format, as you don't make someone well, otherwise, you know, or you keep someone ill so that you have them reliant on your drugs.
0: Yeah.
1: So I suppose, am I being cynical if I say they know what the solution is, but they will never do it. They will
0: It's about money.
1: Yeah, yeah. So ladies and gentlemen, in case you've just joined us, welcome, welcome, welcome. This week, we have got the wonderful Ray Shells in the studio with me. If you've missed the first part of our conversation, then don't hesitate. Just go back to the top. You've got to catch what he's been telling us. Now, though, he's going to give us an insight to his, I don't know, one of the bands he was with that was called Tribe Wilson. Ray, Tribe Wilson, tell me about that name.
0: Well, I was part of the Hare tribe, and tribalism is part of the very early human groupings. You belong to your clan or your tribe or your people. And Tribe Wilson was a COVID project with me, for me, as well as Carolina Red. They were happening at the same time. And I was born in Wilson, North Carolina, and there's a bunch of talented musicians and rappers and spoken word artists, but there was nothing in the city that was actually formed to actually promote them. So a young lady called Crystal Sweet Riches, who's part of the tribe, she was performing at my cousin's. He had a barn that was a venue, this barn that they do spoken word, they do stand-up, they do music in the barn. And this one night, a bunch of them came down. I said, God, I took them to the one studio that was in Wilson, a producer named Fleetwood 252. And 252 was the area code of Wilson, North Carolina. So we went in there and we started off with one song called Playground Music. And Playground Music was from a show I wrote called Street Angels. And I went in there, got them, put the beat together with Fleet, put the vocals on. I was in Canada doing a film with Lee Daniels, the United States versus Billie Holiday. So I was there and I put some music and stuff there on it, and then went back to North Carolina to add the rappers. And then I sent it to my friends in New York to do the final mastering. And I called my friend Lucy Martin. I think I told you about Lucy that was in Chic. Mm-hmm. And she called the other two girls that were the ladies of Chic, Alpha Anderson, who sadly passed away a couple of years ago, and the first Chic vocalist, Norma Jean Wright. And they wonderfully got together and sang for us on our first single.
1: Wonderful. And what was the single called?
0: Playground Music.
1: Let's hear it.

0: Fabulous. So have you picked out two more songs that we can play?
1: Yeah, I picked out a song called Steal Away. And Steal Away is one of my books, the end of the book, Lateral Flow, which is the sequel to Iced. Cornelius Jr. in Lateral Flow is in the UK. He's 75 years at this time. Has a daughter and grandchildren. His two grandchildren are in a band, so he gets back into the music industry, and he becomes their manager. But their record company is head of the Illuminati, and he recognizes Cornelius's brain and his mind, and he makes him the head of the Illuminati for Europe. And at the end of Lateral Flow, Cornelius escapes to an island called Circe, which is near the Red Sea. So that song is part of, it's my saying to the 144,000 that the Bible says is going to be saved from all this stuff, to steal away to this island. That's what the song is about.
0: And what's the song called?
1: Steal Away.
0: Brilliant. And so the character Cornelius, has that got anything to do with Cornelius as in Soul Train?
1: No.
0: Not at all?
1: No.
0: I just thought I'd ask.
1: Don Cornelius.
0: You know, your books kind of cross over quite a lot. Yeah.
1: I like the name Cornelius because it's sort of nerdy.
0: Mm.
1: And it's sort of not a lot of black people. Well, there's not a lot of black people named Cornelius as far as I know. Yeah. So I just wanted, and his mother would have named him Cornelius as opposed to John or somebody like that.
0: Yeah.
1: Has nothing to do with Cornelius. Don Cornelius.
0: You do know who I'm talking about.
1: Yes, I do.
0: All right, let's hear the tune, Steal Away.
2: Hello? Get your bags ready. We're about to be out. We're not coming back.

0: the last song is called Everything. I hate to use the word fans, but anyway, he's a supporter of mine. He has sent me a melody. His name is I can't think. Walter, kill me for forgetting his name. Steve Walters, I think that's what his name is. He sent me a melody, and I said, God, that's really, really catchy. So I took that, I give you anything, for I would do anything for you. And it just made me think, God, everybody that wants something, or something, you know, men say that to women. And I thought, well, maybe that could be a song for Cornelius, that he would do anything just to get high, basically.
1: Yeah.
0: So I took that and used that and wrote a song around it. And it's our last single. I'm in the studio now creating the next one. And studio, it comes in circles. It's like I'm a one-man band, so I don't have a company behind me promoting. So when we don't promote, our numbers go down. But I'm back in the studio within next month to get it. And that's what Everything is about. It's a dance record about what you would do to get what you want.

0: I love that. I love that. That's brilliant. So is there anything that you wouldn't do to get what you want?
1: Wouldn't sell my soul.
0: Wouldn't sell your soul?
1: No.
0: And I'm picking up that, you know, you being the son of a preacher man, a lot of people who has that upbringing has actually gone off the rails, gone off that teaching, gone off that path, but almost inevitably, I guess, come back to Christ when we get a bit older, a bit rickety, and
1: they know about to die.
0: Do you know what I mean? About to die. Please, Jesus, save me. You know, have you ever gone off track, or have you always carried that?
1: Let's put it this way. We all make mistakes.
0: Yeah.
1: We're all human. When you're younger, you give in, you tend to give in to your desires, whether they're base or elevated. And the thing about being a church boy, because up until I was 17, I couldn't do anything. My mother sat me down at 13. You gotta be saved. You gotta be saved. I said, saved from what? I ain't done nothing yet. I ain't done nothing. You know, she was like, you can't get her. My mother was pregnant with me when she was 17. You can't get a woman pregnant. You can't. I said, pregnant, you know, I ain't even got a girlfriend yet, you know. So when you do get away from it, I remember when they left me at university and they drove away, I was like, for about 5 seconds, I was like, just scared. Oh my God, all this freedom, all I can do what I want. And then I got, oh, they're gone. So I was able to become me. You know, because in your father's house, I put it inside the book, you know, you have no choice, even down to the toilet paper. You don't choose that. It's chosen for you. You know what I mean? Everything in my father and mother's house, you know, and I understand now why they did it, because they wanted me to get sick of them and move out. Now I'm trying to, you know, let my grandchildren, oh, that's all right. That's right. Can't get rid of them. You know, and why should they move out? They get everything they, you know, food, yeah, yeah, you know, so they stick around. But I wanted to find out what I was, what Rachel is. What, in fact, Rachel isn't my real name at all. It's a stage name. My real name is Ayris, A-Y-R-I-E-S, Lancaster. My dad never married my mother. And I hear Lancaster is a very posh name, you know, so I think I might be related to some of these white Lancasters, that they'd be so freaked out to see me. But being in this country, I spent most of my life in the United Kingdom, and I've learned so much here. I've learned especially about writing and words, and the this is the land of Shakespeare, you know what I mean?
0: Yeah.
1: So it helped me become the person and the writer that I am.
0: Yeah, no, fantastic. You know, I've been trying to bust my brain to remember some of the black shows that are being made on Netflix and Prime, and you know, these are series. Do you know what I mean? And what's uplifting for me is the fact that I don't know if it's their own production company, so we're generating money and we're making good quality, entertaining, you know, programs, or if they're getting the money from the likes of the network and doing it. But I guess the point that I'm trying to make is that if you look at programs like Black as F.
1: Yeah.
0: How fantastic. And sometimes I sit there and it's funny because I'm laughing, but the opulence of the show, the opulence of everything around them, the quality of life that they're exuding, they're almost like the modern day version of the Cosbys, that, you know, in their lifestyle and that. But they are not frightened to say anything. There's also programs like Dear White People. There's so many. There's so many. I was watching another one. There's so many. Go on Prime,
1: there's one in Nigeria I just was watching last week. Seduction. I can't think of it.
0: I've seen the title. Yeah. That's on my list. Yeah.
1: And I tell you, there's a sex scene every 3 minutes.
0: Oh, is it?
1: It's like 50. It's lighting is great. The story is interesting. It's like 50 Shades of Black. I mean, seriously, that's every 3 minutes they are bunking or she's fingering herself. And I said to myself, okay. it's gone the other way. And not the quality isn't bad. Some of my friends are in this new one. What is the name of that thing? Rico Ross is in it.
0: Oh, yeah, Rico, yeah.
1: Rico's in it. Beauty in Black.
0: Oh, Beauty in Black. Yes, Beauty in Black. Yes, yes, yes.
1: And PV Valley, I think it is. In fact, my friend, Katori Hall wrote it. Beautiful writer.
0: Yeah.
1: It's about a strip joint. Yeah. And buddy of mine, what's her name? She plays the blind woman, the blind mother. Mm. Set in the South. What is her name? She was in Dreamgirls. Loretta Devine.
0: Devine. Okay. Yeah,
1: incredible.
0: Yeah.
1: Really, really, you know. So I think it's like sort of like the brokenness of what we used to be able to play. I think it's because black people are telling their own stories and the white folks are seeing that black stories travel. I mean, look at Michael. Michael's going to be that movie. He's got fans globally. That's going to be the number one biopic, you know, and yet people are saying blah, blah, blah, blah, blah, blah, blah. I went and I saw it. I didn't expect to enjoy it. I was moved.
0: Yeah.
1: I really was moved.
0: Yeah.
1: You know, and, they're going to get the dirty parts the next time with the sexual allegations and stuff. But for me, the point is that black people do sell. We do sell. We're Absolutely. One of the biggest consumers Absolutely. In the world. You know, so why shouldn't we reap benefit? Why shouldn't our stories be told? And that's what I want. I want to tell my stories about us.
0: No, absolutely. And the key thing for me is that our stories are being told without apologies.
1: Without apologies.
0: And there doesn't seem to be any kind of gatekeeper that's saying, oh, you're not allowed to say that. You're not allowed to, you know. Sometimes I do. I sit down and I thought, oh my God, you're going to get cancelled.
1: That might be changing soon. If Trump has his way, that might be changing if he has his way, because he's getting all his tech friends to buy up all these companies, you know, which is one of the reasons why there's been a slowdown in certain things coming out of the United States, which is why YouTube is becoming more powerful, and which is why, you know, I'd love to see some more black networks happening here. I think there are some black networks that are coming up here now. So it's about being, it's about independent, you know, which is one of the reasons why I'm going to be pushing my own publishing company, because, you know, I don't want to wait for Amistad HarperCollins to get the okay from Trump that Rachel's book can come out. I want to put my book up because I want to put it out.
0: Yeah. You know? Yeah. No, definitely. And, you know, the geniuses around the world, the tech geniuses that are building apps for us to use, that's enabling us to be able to have a podcast like this. Because before, we'd have to wait for the mainstream to invite you on, and they may not.
1: Yeah.
0: Or I'd have to wait for
1: whoever, whatever,
0: to give me a show to be able to talk to the people I want to speak to. Yeah. And here we are. Here we are.
1: And Ms. Smith, what you're going to do now is get your subtitles in whatever language you want and put them into those markets.
0: Yes.
1: Put them into those markets. Yes. I went to, my book is being, it's all the way around, but I went to Kenya, excuse me, a couple of years ago. My brother's is a minister, like I told you, and he was invited to Kenya to preach. My brother tore it up. I mean, he learned from the, but he tore it up. They want him to come back and preach in stadiums.
0: Yeah.
1: And while I was there, I met the artistic director of the National Theater of Nairobi. I've got to get in touch with him because they want me to come there and I want to do a Kenyan version of Macbeth.
0: Wow.
1: With three witches, instead of the three witches being witchy-witchy, the voodoo system.
0: Yeah, man.
1: You know?
0: Yeah.
1: So it's an international world now.
0: Yeah.
1: Now, I tell my students and stuff like that, you know, England and the United States are not the only markets.
0: Yeah.
1: You know, get your stuff and put, you know, get subtitles. You know, we watch subtitles.
0: All the time.
1: Yeah.
0: All the time. And in fact, there's not a lot to getting subtitles, because you put it in one of these apps, you put the language that you want
1: and
0: hey,
1: there.
0: Presto, the subtitles is there in a million different languages, if you like. So that's absolutely fantastic. And hearing you read your book, are you going to do an audio version?
1: Yeah, I am. I just what I've got to do now is I think my literary agent has kicked me out of her. Because I'm impatient. I'm very impatient. I'm 74 and I've been waiting all my life for people to do things.
0: Yeah.
1: And I sent her a text saying, I was naughty. I was like, she said, Ray, give me a couple of weeks to read your book. And I was just checking to see if she had read it. And my daughter said, Daddy, she told you to give her 2 weeks. And I must have upset her, because the first thing I said was like, you know, I'm used to getting my own agents. And all I was doing was telling her the truth. I wasn't, you know,
0: yeah.
1: Every book that I put out, I found my own publishing deal.
0: Yeah.
1: You know what I mean? And I think she felt like, okay, you want to find your own publishing, go ahead and find one.
0: Yeah.
1: And I'm going to find one.
0: Yeah.
1: Things happen for a reason, but I'll just say her name is, her company is called Own It, and she has some of the most incredible artists.
0: Yeah.
1: And I went back and said, I don't want to leave. I don't want to leave. You know, because she has, there's a young man called, a writer called Quartier Newland, who has got a book called The Art of Opposition. I just got through reading it and had to write a blurb for it. Genius. Faber's putting it out. Genius.
0: Nice.
1: She's got Speech to Bell. She's got, I can't even think, Derek Owusu. She's some of the best black writers on this thing. And I want to be a part.
0: She's black herself?
1: She's black herself. And I was really, really proud to be a part of it. But you know how black people are? Oh, you don't want to be with me? Bye.
0: Yeah.
1: So, I mean, I think, you know, get me out of that, you know. If you hear,
0: well, I'm really glad, you know, that you're showing your age by showing your humility and going back and, you know, saying, okay, you know, maybe I was a bit too hasty there.
1: Well, the thing is, I think it's lost in translation, because I am American.
0: Yeah.
1: I am not British.
0: Oh, yes. We're a bit more conservative, aren't we?
1: And that's what my daughter told me. And I said, you know, and it's like, that's gotten me into trouble a whole lot. Because I don't like waiting.
0: Yeah.
1: I don't like waiting. It's like they make you wait and wait. When you're filming, you're waiting and waiting. And then you write a book, you have to wait for them to read. I'm tired of that.
0: Yeah.
1: So, I mean, like, Crystal, if you're listening, I apologize. I will probably have a new agent next week.
0: You know, I think the only thing she wants from you is a bestseller, which I think you've provided.
1: But it's
0: all is forgiven when she sees those numbers.
1: Josh ain't even going to read the book. Because reading it takes a commitment, you know?
0: Yeah.
1: You know, so I'm like this. You know, everything happens for, if I'm meant to be still there, I will. And if not,
0: bye.
1: I'm not waiting for anything or anyone.
0: Yeah.
1: And I'd say to, you know, to all those young people out there, not even just young, if you can do it yourself, do it.
0: Yourself.
1: Do it yourself, you know, because it you know, that means you're steering your own ship.
0: Yeah.
1: You know, I've never waited for anybody to do what I needed to do for me.
0: Yeah.
1: You know. Just agents.
0: Just agents. We love them. They make the world go round. I'm the same as you. You know, I would just love to have an agent and a manager. But as you can see, I'm presenter and I'm switching the cameras.
1: Yeah.
0: Look at that.
1: Yeah.
0: Myself.
1: Yeah. You have to, you know.
0: Yeah, so, you know. Well, I think that unless there's anything else you'd like our audience to hear or see, I mean, is there anything else you'd like to tell us? Anything coming up? Any dates?
1: The next thing is coming up is in October at the Playground Theater, A Dream Across the Ocean, middle of October. Look out for that. Look out for Mother, my new novel. And get Carolina Red. I'd love to hear from you. I'm sort of signed this book to somebody.
0: Yeah, no, definitely.
1: You know, and look for Rachel. I'm going to get back. I'm going to be on stage. I don't know when. I'm going to have to produce it myself. But it's like the only West End show that I want to do now is a show called Hadestown. My friend of mine is Clive Rowe is tearing it up. He's in the West End with it now. And hopefully I'll get a chance to do it before it finishes. And if not, I'll do a cabaret and sing the songs from it. That's basically what I want to do anyway, sing the songs from it. But like, if you can do it, do it. Don't wait.
0: Do it.
1: Don't wait.
0: No, well, that's fantastic. I'll tell you what I'd like from you now, if you don't mind, because Ray Shells has got a wonderful singing voice. Wonderful. Is there anything that you can sing for us now to sing us out?
1: Okay. This is a song I learned when I was... when I was in church. It's called was the Institutional Church of God in Christ, and they had a song. I'll just sing a verse of it. The song is called "Look Up, See God, Help Is on the Way," and I'll just, you know. When your little hope is gone, don't fall in despair. Just remember God, He's standing there. And when the winds of destruction is blowing.

0: Was that all right?
1: Oh, that was more than all right. That was brilliant. That was absolutely fabulous. Thank you so much.
2: That's that church stuff. It's like mama wouldn't even tell you, get up there and sing. And she told me, she's like, if I was cracking, she said, that's what you get for staying up all night.
1: Yeah.
2: That's what you get for staying up all night.
1: Oh, it's been such a pleasure having you here, Ray Shells. And, you know, just keep me posted with everything that you're doing.
2: Thank you so much for the opportunity.
1: Support you, you know, that's and you know, you should come to CSCP and maybe, you know, tell, you know, do a class.
2: I would love to do a writing class or acting class. Just let me know.
1: Yeah, you
2: know,
1: definitely. That's great. That's great. Round of applause for Ray Shells, please.
2: Thank you.
1: One more time. Round of applause for Ray Shells, please. Thank you.
2: If you need me, call me.
1: I definitely will.
2: Diana Ross once said famously,
1: if you need me, call me.
2: If you need me, call me. No matter how far.
1: Oh, yeah. Oh, yeah. What's the song? It's the beginning of a song, isn't it?
2: Ain't no mountain high enough.
1: Ain't no mountain high enough. Lovely. Definitely. You can't say things like that to me because I actually hold people to it.
2: That's all right.
1: That as much as I did. They both deserve a standing ovation, don't they?

her name. For now, though. Let's hear this one in its entirety.

0: 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You don't know.
1: Boo!
0: I really need you, woman. Yeah. 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

0: Australia, bringing back the real live reggae vibe. 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

0: 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The Portmore Resilience Park is committed to being eco-friendly and sustainable, with features like water conservation management, energy efficiency, nature-based adaptation, and sustainable solid waste management. This park is designed with the future in mind. Effective conservation strategies will see rainwater collected to reduce water usage through on-site treatment, water recycled and reused, and storm water effectively managed and incorporated into features like rain gardens. To provide a pleasant environment, local, drought-tolerant plant species will be utilized to provide shade, remove air pollutants, and produce oxygen. The park's design includes alternative energy sources through the implementation of a photovoltaic PV solar system and EV chargers on site. The benefits of the Portmore Resilience Park are vast. For the public, it offers access to top-notch sports facilities, relaxing landscaped areas, and a place to connect with the community. The business community will also thrive, with commercial spaces available for lease and opportunities for economic growth. This park is expected to generate more than 400 jobs during construction, 70 during operation, and provides scores of others through the facilitation of more than 20 micro and small enterprises within the park. These will contribute to a growing and burgeoning economy for Portmore and beyond. So whether you're a resident of Portmore, a business owner, or simply someone who loves spending time in green spaces, the Portmore Resilience Park is a project that should not be missed. Get ready to experience the future of parks. Join us as we create a sustainable oasis for St. Catharines.
1: From Feature Story News in Washington, I'm Kate Fisher. U.S. President Donald Trump is reportedly weighing strikes on Iran following more threats to agree to a deal. The almost six-week ceasefire remains in place despite flagging diplomatic efforts to bring an end to the conflict. Nick Harper reports from Washington.
2: With the U.S. president growing increasingly frustrated by Iran's response, there is now considerable concern in Washington that the U.S. may be moving towards resuming hostilities with Iran. It's been reported that President Trump will convene a meeting of his national security advisers on Tuesday in the White House Situation Room to discuss options for military action. Last week, the president warned that the ceasefire with Iran, that has been in place for nearly 6 weeks, is on life support, and he gave it just a 1% chance of survival. On social media, he warned Iran that time is of the essence, and they better get moving fast to get a deal done.
1: Allies of UK Prime Minister Keir Starmer say he won't set out any timetable for his departure despite calls for him to do so. It comes as the prospect of the UK rejoining the European Union has been placed at the heart of a fight for the leadership of the governing Labour Party. Former Health Secretary Wes Streeting says the UK should attempt to regain EU membership in the future, as he confirms he'll join any leadership contest. Deputy Prime Minister David Lammy says that Keir Starmer is getting on with the job.
3: At the moment, let's be clear, there is no contest. There's a lot of speculation about contest. I recognise that. We've had a bad week, no doubt about that. We've had some own goals this week. 10 days, fine. 10 weeks, we're in trouble. Let us get back to unifying and delivering on behalf of the British people.
1: Hungary's new Prime Minister, Péter Magyar, is incredible.

0: increasing pressure on President Tamás Sólyog after taking office this month. The dispute centres on whether officials linked to former Prime Minister Viktor Orbán should remain in key state positions. From Budapest, Pablo Gutierrez reports.
1: President Tamás Sólyog nominated Péter Magyar as prime minister after Magyar's TISA party defeated Viktor Orbán's Fidesz party in April's election. Sólyog later approved Magyar's new cabinet. Magyar has since called on Sólyog to step down by the end of May, arguing the president remains tied to the political system built during Viktor Orbán's 16 years in power. Sólyog's office rejected the criticism, saying Hungary's constitution clearly defines the president's legal status and the conditions for remaining in office. The dispute comes as Magyar's government prepares political and economic reforms.
0: From bureaus worldwide, this is FSN.
2: With FSN Spotlight, I'm Simon Marks. We're going to spend some time today and tomorrow hearing the Chinese position on last week's state visit to Beijing by President Trump. On the face of it, the US leader did not get very far with President Xi Jinping. Much coveted trade deals were more limited than many of the CEOs accompanying the US leader had hoped. China was much more focused on drawing red lines for the US over the issue of Taiwan than White House officials may have anticipated. But what did China get out of the visit? Victor Gao is vice president of the Center for China and Globalization in Beijing.
3: President Trump restored the time-tested tradition of each sitting president of the United States ever since President Reagan making a state visit to China. And that tradition was broken by former President Biden. When he was president of the United States for 4 years, he didn't make a state visit to China. I would say President Biden was a Cold War presidency, and President Biden probably really didn't care about the fundamental interests of the American people.
2: Tomorrow, Taiwan, the toughest issue of all between Washington and China. Could it still completely derail the relationship and even spark a war between the United States and Beijing? We'll hear Victor Gao's views on those questions tomorrow. With FSN Spotlight, I'm Simon Marks.
0: Our main news again. US President Donald Trump is reportedly weighing strikes on Iran following more threats to agree to a deal. Allies of UK Prime Minister Keir Starmer say he won't set out any timetable for his departure, despite calls for him to do so. And Hungary's new Prime Minister is increasing pressure on the country's president over whether officials linked to former Prime Minister Viktor Orbán should remain in key state positions. And that's the latest Feature Story News, Kate Fisher reporting. From Feature Story News in Washington, I'm Kate Fisher. US President Donald Trump is reportedly weighing strikes on...

This is the sad story of excess sugar in our lives. Sugar in a child's brain is called ADHD. Sugar in an adult's brain is called dementia and Alzheimer's. Sugar in your eyes is called glaucoma. 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Sugar is 8 times more addictive than cocaine. It lays the foundation of your end game.

0: Remember what you must do when they undervalue you, when they think your softness is your weakness, when they treat your kindness like it is their advantage. You awaken every dragon, every wolf, every monster that sleeps inside you, and you remind them what hell looks like when it wears the skin of a gentle human.
1: My name is George Floyd, and this is the story of me. I came into this world on October 14th, 1973. I grew up in Houston, Texas, surrounded by my loved ones, and had dreams of making a positive impact on my community. As a young man, I faced personal struggles but remained resilient. I worked hard to support myself and my family, striving to provide a better future for my children. I had a passion for basketball and was known for my friendly and charismatic personality. Tragically, on May 25th, 2020, my life was cut short in a heartbreaking incident that shocked the world. It began when police officers in Minneapolis, Minnesota, responded to a call regarding a counterfeit note. During my arrest, one officer, Derek Chauvin, knelt on my neck for approximately 9 minutes, despite my plea for help and my inability to breathe. The incident was captured on video, luckily, which later circulated widely, revealing the brutality of my encounter. Police officer Chauvin was sentenced to 22 years in prison for what he did to me. My death served as a catalyst for a global movement against police brutality and systemic racism, demanding justice and reforms within law enforcement institutions. My memory continues to inspire countless individuals to fight against systemic racism and advocate for justice and equality. My name is now synonymous with the pursuit of meaningful change, as people come together to ensure that no one else goes through what I went through. Follow for more videos just like this.

a prayer to hinder the enemy from approaching you. Heavenly Father, I come before you in the name of Jesus, recognizing that you are my protector and deliverer. I acknowledge that I have enemies who seek to harm me, but I know that you are greater than any adversary I may face. I ask for your divine intervention and protection from those who seek to do me harm. Lord, I pray that you would surround me with your hedge of protection, like you did for Job, keeping me safe from the attacks of the enemy. Guard my mind, my heart, and my physical well-being from any evil intent that may be directed towards me. I declare that no weapon formed against me shall prosper, and every tongue that rises against me in judgment shall be condemned. Father, I ask that you would hinder the plans and schemes of my enemies. Disrupt their strategies and confound their purposes. Let confusion come upon them, causing them to turn away from me and to be unable to approach or harm me. By the authority I have in Jesus Christ, I rebuke every spirit of darkness and every demonic force that seeks to come against me. I declare that they have no power or authority over me because I am covered by the blood of Jesus. Lord, I also pray for those who may harbor ill intentions towards me. Soften their hearts, open their eyes to the truth, and lead them to repentance. May your love and forgiveness transform their hearts and turn them away from their wicked ways. Help me, Lord, to walk in wisdom and discernment. Guide my steps and lead me on paths of righteousness. Grant me discernment to recognize any potential danger or harmful influence that may come my way. Give me the strength to stand firm in my faith and resist the attacks of the enemy. I thank you, Lord, for your faithfulness and protection. I trust in your unfailing love and know that you are always with me. In Jesus' name I pray. Amen.

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3: Listen up, you ungrateful Jamaicans and your shameless PNP mouthpieces. For the first time in 40 bloody years, this island is on the verge of a murder rate dipping below 700. A monumental, life-saving plunge from the horrific days when we were losing over 1,700 people a year to senseless violence. And yet here you are, silent, sullen, and too damn blind to celebrate. Instead, you lap up every drop of the PNP's poisonous nonsense about extrajudicial killings without a single scrap of real evidence, letting their fear-mongering and political games drown out the truth. This isn't just a statistic. It's hundreds of mothers who won't bury their sons this year, daughters who come home safe, communities that can finally breathe without looking over their shoulders. This is an unbelievable feat pulled off against all odds, a triumph of grit, strategy, and sheer will. And you refuse to give it the respect it deserves. Your ingratitude is deafening. Your misinformation is dangerous.
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1: 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Semi-final 2, Wednesday 27th, it's Dancehall versus Desi, a jam and culture clash. 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
1: About why so much of Jamaican land is not owned by black people. Black people have been trying to secure land for years, but Jamaica is, well, an interesting place. See, immediately after emancipation, land became a big issue. Uncultivated land in Jamaica was divided into two categories: Crown land, owned by England, and backlands or uncultivated estate land. Even though black people eventually enjoyed some freedom, it was only on paper. After slaves were freed, they had literally nowhere to go. White landowners took advantage of this and charged hefty rental fees, making their former property unwilling tenants. Many black people took matters into their own hands and tried to secure lands themselves. The state hated this and passed a series of laws that made black people lose these lands. One of the government's most effective tools in the fight against black land ownership was taxation. The state introduced a raft of tax policies that were, well, ridiculous. When black people protested the unfair taxes,

0: as the 1859 Toll Riots of Jamaica. But nothing changed. Almost 5 years later, in 1865, the situation had gone so bad that residents wrote to the Queen of England demanding relief from the gruesome taxes and tolls. They begged for a fair chance to access lands in a country that was their home. She wrote back, telling them to stop complaining and to work harder to afford the lands. By October, a Baptist preacher named Paul Bogle led a protest following a court settlement on a St. Thomas land dispute. See, it's always about land. A few days later, on October 11, 1865, Bogle led a march to Morant Bay Courthouse. That event, buoyed by a cry for land equity, became known as the Morant Bay Rebellion. And yet, nothing changed. After the rebellion, the state doubled down, placing more taxes on black communities. Between 1871 and 1912, nearly 250,000 acres became property of the crown for the non-payment of taxes. And whenever a black person tried to access secured lands, the state met them with absolute violence. Remember the 1963 incident where Rastas were forcibly removed from Coral Gardens and the surrounding areas? Yeah, land. For 3 years, the state orchestrated a war against poor and black Indian Jamaicans living in Baku Wall to create Tivoli Gardens. Driven off the land they had occupied for years with no help from the state, many were forced to form informal settlements around Kingston. Almost a decade later in Rima, around 1,000 residents were driven out of their community over what was said to be non-payment of rent. Large lands in Jamaica, towns even, can be traced to plantation owners in the 17th, 18th, and 19th century. This anti-black history of land rights and land access is why Bob Marley faced hostility when he lived on Hope Road in the 70s, and why Usain Bolt faced discrimination as a black resident in an upper-class neighborhood in Kingston and St. Andrew. Recently, the government has promised to put legislation in place to provide titles for persons who have been living and working on pieces of land for years. With the rising rental costs and increasing barriers to home ownership in Kingston and St. Andrew, the initiative just may help younger generations get a shot at owning a place of their own. Our black ancestors fought hard to try and secure lands, but Jamaica's colonial government did not allow them to. And, well, modern governments have done nothing to fix systematic issues that define local land politics. Jamaica is just an interesting place.
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11: The end of Gangster's Paradise in Jamaica. A final warning to criminals, gangsters and thugs. Your era of terror is finished. Under Prime Minister Andrew Holness and the Jamaica Labour Party government, we're dismantling your networks with unrelenting force. Surrender immediately or face arrest, imprisonment, and total collapse. Jamaica is reclaiming its future. You won't stop us. Choose peace now or perish in defeat. Why being a gangster in Jamaica is doomed. The JLP government's resolute leadership has made gang life futile and fatal. Active gangs have plummeted from over 350 in 2016 to fewer than 100 today. Through massive security investments, major firearm seizures, intelligence-led operations, and zones of special operations that reclaim communities. Criminals are hunted relentlessly, no safe havens, crippled arsenals, and zero tolerance for violence. Murders have dropped dramatically, over 40% in recent years, with Jamaica on track for its safest period in decades. Law-abiding citizens are empowered, gangs are fractured and fleeing,

0: JLP's commitment ensures a prosperous, peaceful Jamaica. Criminals are outmatched and heading for oblivion.
1: From Feature Story News in Washington, I'm Kate Fisher. U.S. President Donald Trump is reportedly weighing strikes on Iran following more threats to agree to a deal. The almost six-week ceasefire remains in place despite flagging diplomatic efforts to bring an end to the conflict. Nick Harper reports from Washington.
2: With the U.S. president growing increasingly frustrated by Iran's response, there is now considerable concern in Washington that the U.S. may be moving towards resuming hostilities with Iran. It's been reported that President Trump will convene a meeting of his national security advisers on Tuesday in the White House Situation Room to discuss options for military action. Last week, the president warned that the ceasefire with Iran, that has been in place for nearly 6 weeks, is on life support, and he gave it just a 1% chance of survival. On social media, he warned Iran that time is of the essence and they better get moving fast to get a deal done.
1: Allies of UK Prime Minister Keir Starmer say he won't set out any timetable for his departure despite calls for him to do so. It comes as the prospect of the UK rejoining the European Union has been placed at the heart of a fight for the leadership of the governing Labour Party. Former Health Secretary Wes Streeting says the UK should attempt to regain EU membership in the future, as he confirms he'll join any leadership contest. Deputy Prime Minister David Lammy says that Keir Starmer is getting on with the job.
3: At the moment, let's be clear, there is no contest. There's a lot of speculation about contest. I recognise that. We've had a bad week, no doubt about that. We've had some own goals this week. 10 days, fine. 10 weeks, we're in trouble. Let us get back to unifying and delivering on behalf of the British people.
1: Hungary's new Prime Minister, Péter Magyar, is increasing pressure on President Tamás Szolyok after taking office this month. The dispute centres on whether officials linked to former Prime Minister Viktor Orbán should remain in key state positions. From Budapest, Pablo Gutierrez reports.
4: President Tamás Szolyok nominated Péter Magyar as prime minister after Magyar's TISA party defeated Viktor Orbán's Fidesz party in April's election. Szolyok later approved Magyar's new cabinet. Magyar has since called on Szolyok to step down by the end of May, arguing the president remains tied to the political system built during Viktor Orbán's 16 years in power. Szolyok's office rejected the criticism, saying Hungary's constitution clearly defines the president's legal status and the conditions for remaining in office. The dispute comes as Magyar's government prepares political and economic reforms.
1: From bureaus worldwide, this is FSN.
5: With FSN Spotlight, I'm Simon Marks. We're going to spend some time today and tomorrow hearing the Chinese position on last week's state visit to Beijing by President Trump. On the face of it, the US leader did not get very far with President Xi Jinping. Much coveted trade deals were more limited than many of the CEOs accompanying the US leader had hoped. China was much more focused on drawing red lines for the US over the issue of Taiwan than White House officials may have anticipated. But what did China get out of the visit? Victor Gao is vice president of the Center for China and Globalization in Beijing.
6: President Trump restored the time-tested tradition of each sitting president of the United States ever since President Reagan making a state visit to China. And that tradition was broken by former President Biden. When he was president of the United States for 4 years, he didn't make a state visit to China. I would say President Biden was a Cold War presidency, and President Biden probably really didn't care about the fundamental interests of the American people.
5: Tomorrow, Taiwan, the toughest issue of all between Washington and China. Could it still completely derail the relationship and even spark a war between the United States and Beijing? We'll hear Victor Gao's views on those questions tomorrow. With FSN Spotlight, I'm Simon Marks.
1: Our main news again. US President Donald Trump is reportedly weighing strikes on Iran following more threats to agree to a deal. Allies of UK Prime Minister Keir Starmer say he won't set out any timetable for his departure, despite calls for him to do so. And Hungary's new Prime Minister is increasing pressure on the country's president over whether officials linked to former Prime Minister Viktor Orbán should remain in key state positions. And that's the latest Feature Story News, Kate Fisher reporting. From Feature Story News in Washington, I'm Kate Fisher.
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10 Great Women of the Bible Every Christian Should Know. Great women of the Bible are found throughout its pages. Here are 10 strong women in the Bible you must know. 1. Mary of Nazareth. Mary of Nazareth is the mother of Jesus. She gave birth to the Savior of the world when she was just a teenager. 2. Ruth the Moabite. Ruth the Moabite played a significant role in the coming of Jesus. 3. Mary Magdalene. She was a faithful follower of Jesus. After Jesus healed her, she ventured alongside him in his ministry, meeting his needs and encouraging the disciples, eventually bearing witness to his crucifixion and burial. 4. Rachel. Rachel waited earnestly but patiently to marry the love of her life, Jacob, who would later be named Israel. 5. Hannah. Hannah was initially childless and prayed desperately for a son. She made a promise to God that if he permitted her to bear a son, she would devote him to God. When God fulfilled this request, she faithfully kept her word. She left her son, Samuel, to be raised in the temple of the Lord while continuing to provide him guidance and mentorship along the way. 6. Deborah. Deborah was the only named female judge during this time. She aggressively pulled on the moral bridle of Israel to return to worship of the one true God and ruthlessly purified. 10 Great Women of the Bible Every Christian Should Know. Great women of the Bible are found throughout its pages. Here are 10 strong women in the Bible you must know. 1. Mary of Nazareth. Mary of Nazareth is the mother of Jesus. She gave birth to the Savior of the world when she was just a teenager. 2. Ruth the Moabite. Ruth the Moabite played a significant role in the coming of Jesus. 3. Mary Magdalene. She was a faithful follower of Jesus. After Jesus healed her, she ventured alongside him in his ministry, meeting his needs and encouraging the disciples, eventually bearing witness to his crucifixion and burial. 4. Rachel. Rachel waited earnestly but patiently to marry the love of her life, Jacob, who would later be named Israel. 5. Hannah. Hannah was initially childless and prayed desperately for a son. She made a promise to God that if he permitted her to bear a son, she would devote him to God. When God fulfilled this request, she faithfully kept her word. She left her son, Samuel, to be raised in the temple of the Lord while continuing to provide him guidance and mentorship along the way. 6. Deborah. Deborah was the only named female judge during this time. She aggressively pulled on the moral bridle of Israel to return to worship of the one true God and ruthlessly purified.

0: Remember what you must do when they undervalue you, when they think your softness is your weakness, when they treat your kindness like it is their advantage. You awaken every dragon, every wolf, every monster that sleeps inside you, and you remind them what hell looks like when it wears the skin of a gentle human.
1: My name is George Floyd, and this is the story of me. I came into this world on October 14th, 1973. I grew up in Houston, Texas, surrounded by my loved ones, and had dreams of making a positive impact on my community. As a young man, I faced personal struggles but remained resilient. I worked hard to support myself and my family, striving to provide a better future for my children. I had a passion for basketball and was known for my friendly and charismatic personality. Tragically, on May 25th, 2020, my life was cut short in a heartbreaking incident that shocked the world. It began when police officers in Minneapolis, Minnesota, responded to a call regarding a counterfeit note. During my arrest, one officer, Derek Chauvin, knelt on my neck for approximately 9 minutes, despite my plea for help and my inability to breathe. The incident was captured on video, luckily, which later circulated widely, revealing the brutality of my encounter. Police officer Chauvin was sentenced to 22 years in prison for what he did to me. My death served as a catalyst for a global movement against police brutality and systemic racism, demanding justice and reforms within law enforcement institutions. My memory continues to inspire countless individuals to fight against systemic racism and advocate for justice and equality. My name is now synonymous with the pursuit of meaningful change as people come together to ensure that no one else goes through what I went through. Follow for more videos just like this.

0: Hold on, hold on. Let me see now. On a Tuesday night, you've got Holby City, EastEnders, Midsummer Murders, or the Caribbean Renaissance.
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0: The Caribbean Renaissance is long established as the number one Tuesday night out anywhere in London. 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
3: A woman who calls you babe, baby, or sweetheart means nothing. A woman who buys you gifts means nothing. It's gonna be hard. A woman who becomes the mother of your children means nothing. A woman who moves in your home and lives with you means nothing. What truly matters is a woman who genuinely respects you, values, and stands by you in difficult times. That, my friends, means something.
4: One of my goals is to move to Jamaica before retirement age. Sometimes I will have conversations with friends and they will ask me, what are my goals? I will tell them I want to move to Jamaica successfully before retirement age. The feedback I would get, are you crazy? Why would you do that? The crime rate is crazy high there. One of my friends went down and got unalive. While I understand that crime is in the country, but at the same time crime is everywhere, why am I worrying about things out of my control? Why should I live in fear? Unfortunately, bad things happen all around the world all the time. I mean, if you are that worried about crime, why don't you go and create your own CCTV camera surveillance team for Jamaica and partner with the Jamaica Force and help them solve crime in the country? Like, maybe that would work. Why waste time talking about the issue? Let's spend time talking about how we can help to solve it. Like, for example, creating more well-paid jobs, creating more businesses in the country, and paying more taxes so we can demand more well-lit streets in the country. If you ain't coming up with a solution, shut up projecting your fare onto other people. Thank you.
5: Aliens!
6: Hello.
5: Yeah, these. Aliens!
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5: Aliens,
6: hello,
5: man!
6: Hello, hello. It's
5: hey,
6: Donna Crowley.
5: Go on, baby.
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2: One of my goals is to move to Jamaica before retirement age. Sometimes I will have conversations with friends and they will ask me, what are my goals? I will tell them I want to move to Jamaica successfully before retirement age. The feedback I would get, are you crazy? Why would you do that? The crime rate is crazy high there. One of my friends went down and got unalive. While I understand that crime is in the country, but at the same time crime is everywhere, why am I worrying about things out of my control? Why should I live in fear? Unfortunately, bad things happen all around the world all the time. I mean, if you are that worried about crime, why don't you go and create your own CCTV camera surveillance team for Jamaica and partner with the Jamaica Force and help them solve crime in the country? Like, maybe that would work. Why waste time talking about the issue? Let's spend time talking about how we can help to solve it. Like, for example, creating more well-paid jobs, creating more businesses in the country, and paying more taxes so we can demand more well-lit streets in the country. If you ain't coming up with a solution, shut up projecting your fear onto other people. Thank you.
3: Parents, make sure the children get immunized.

0: Trump will convene a meeting of his national security advisers on Tuesday in the White House Situation Room to discuss options for military action. Last week, the president warned that the ceasefire with Iran, that has been in place for nearly 6 weeks, is on life support, and he gave it just a 1% chance of survival. On social media, he warned Iran that time is of the essence, and they better get moving fast to get a deal done.
1: Allies of UK Prime Minister Keir Starmer say he won't set out any timetable for his departure despite calls for him to do so. It comes as the prospect of the UK rejoining the European Union has been placed at the heart of a fight for the leadership of the governing Labour Party. Former Health Secretary Wes Streeting says the UK should attempt to regain EU membership in the future, as he confirms he'll join any leadership contest. Deputy Prime Minister David Lammy says that Keir Starmer is getting on with the job.
2: At the moment, let's be clear, there is no contest. There's a lot of speculation about contest. I recognise that. We've had a bad week, no doubt about that. We've had some own goals this week. 10 days, fine. 10 weeks, we're in trouble. Let us get back to unifying and delivering on behalf of the British people.
1: Hungary's new Prime Minister, Péter Magyar, is increasing pressure on President Tamás Szolyog after taking office this month. The dispute centres on whether officials linked to former Prime Minister Viktor Orbán should remain in key state positions. From Budapest, Pablo Gutierrez reports.
3: President Tamás Szolyog nominated Péter Magyar as prime minister after Magyar's Tisza party defeated Viktor Orbán's Fidesz party in April's election. Szolyog later approved Magyar's new cabinet. Magyar has since called on Szolyog to step down by the end of May, arguing the president remains tied to the political system built during Viktor Orbán's 16 years in power. Szolyog's office rejected the criticism, saying Hungary's constitution clearly defines the president's legal status and the conditions for remaining in office. The dispute comes as Magyar's government prepares political and economic reforms.
1: From bureaus worldwide, this is FSN.
4: With FSN Spotlight, I'm Simon Marks. We're going to spend some time today and tomorrow hearing the Chinese position on last week's state visit to Beijing by President Trump. On the face of it, the US leader did not get very far with President Xi Jinping. Much coveted trade deals were more limited than many of the CEOs accompanying the US leader had hoped. China was much more focused on drawing red lines for the US over the issue of Taiwan than White House officials may have anticipated. But what did China get out of the visit? Victor Gao is vice president of the Center for China and Globalization in Beijing.
5: President Trump restored the time-tested tradition of each sitting president of the United States ever since President Reagan making a state visit to China. And that tradition was broken by former President Biden. When he was president of the United States for 4 years, he didn't make a state visit to China. I would say President Biden was a Cold War presidency, and President Biden probably really didn't care about the fundamental interests of the American people.
4: Tomorrow, Taiwan, the toughest issue of all between Washington and China. Could it still completely derail the relationship and even spark a war between the United States and Beijing? We'll hear Victor Gao's views on those questions tomorrow. With FSN Spotlight, I'm Simon Marks.
1: Our main news again. US President Donald Trump is reportedly weighing strikes on Iran following more threats to agree to a deal. Allies of UK Prime Minister Keir Starmer say he won't set out any timetable for his departure, despite calls for him to do so. And Hungary's new Prime Minister is increasing pressure on the country's president over whether officials linked to former Prime Minister Viktor Orbán should remain in key state positions. And that's the latest Feature Story News, Kate Fisher reporting. From Feature Story News in Washington, I'm Kate.

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Life is full of fake people who pretend to care. But when you need them the most, they're nowhere to be found. That is hurts, but it teaches you to trust yourself, that keep your heart safe, and let the real ones prove they deserve a place in your life.

0: Remember what you must do when they undervalue you, when they think your softness is your weakness, when they treat your kindness like it is their advantage. You awaken every dragon, every wolf, every monster that sleeps inside you, and you remind them what hell looks like when it wears the skin of a gentle human.
1: My name is George Floyd, and this is the story of me. I came into this world on October 14, 1973. I grew up in Houston, Texas, surrounded by my loved ones, and had dreams of making a positive impact on my community. As a young man, I faced personal struggles but remained resilient. I worked hard to support myself and my family, striving to provide a better future for my children. I had a passion for basketball and was known for my friendly and charismatic personality. Tragically, on May 25th, 2020, my life was cut short in a heartbreaking incident that shocked the world. It began when police officers in Minneapolis, Minnesota, responded to a call regarding a counterfeit note. During my arrest, one officer, Derek Chauvin, knelt on my neck for approximately 9 minutes, despite my plea for help and my inability to breathe. The incident was captured on video, luckily, which later circulated widely, revealing the brutality of my encounter. Police officer Chauvin was sentenced to 22 years in prison for what he did to me. My death served as a catalyst for a global movement against police brutality and systemic racism, demanding justice and reforms within law enforcement institutions. My memory continues to inspire countless individuals to fight against systemic racism and advocate for justice and equality. My name is now synonymous with the pursuit of meaningful change, as people come together to ensure that no one else goes through what I went through. Follow for more videos just like this.

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1: Hold on, hold on. 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
3: They told us independence meant leaving our men, and we believed it. Now we're strong, but alone, and calling it empowerment. We weren't liberated, we were redirected. Away from the only men who ever loved us enough to fight for us. They sold us freedom papers that only freed us from our own men. And we signed them with pride. We thought choosing ourselves meant abandoning them. But all it did was abandon the family we were supposed to build with them. We chased independence so hard we forgot interdependence was our superpower. And now we're tired, doing life alone. They tricked us into thinking our men were the enemy, and we never questioned why everyone else wanted them. They told us we didn't need black men. Funny how that lie only benefited the people who feared us united. We walked away thinking we were proving a point. But the only point we proved is how easy it was to separate a people who were once unbreakable.
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1: 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Let me see now. On a Tuesday night, you've got Holby City, EastEnders, Midsummer Murders, or the Caribbean Renaissance.
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1: 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You could rave or just chill and mingle to the sweetest revival, lovers rock and rear grooves, played by top DJs on weekly rotation from 10 p.m. till late at Porky's, Sternold Avenue, Streatham, SW2 4PA. 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
5: You may be committing a hate crime. 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
0: 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Semi-final 1, Tuesday 26th of May at 7:30. The reigning champions, Nigeria's Super Eagles, defend their crown against the mighty Warriors of Zimbabwe. Semi-final 2, Wednesday 27th, it's Dancehall versus Desi, a Jam and Culture Clash. Jamaica's Reggae Boys take on India's Man-Eating Blue Tigers. Saturday

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1: 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Arrange for utilities like water, electricity, and sewage connections to be installed. 8. 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Interior and exterior finishing. Once the structure is complete, work on interior and exterior finishes, including plumbing, electrical, flooring, and painting. 11. Landscaping. Enhance the property with landscaping, such as gardens, lawns, and outdoor features. 12. Utilities connection. Connect the house to utilities and ensure they are functioning correctly. 13. Final inspections request. Final inspections and approvals from local authorities. 14. Move in. Once you have all the necessary approvals and utilities are connected, you can move into your new home. 15. Maintenance. Regularly maintain your house to ensure it remains in good condition. Remember that this is a general overview, and the specific steps and requirements may vary depending on the location and local regulations in Jamaica. Consulting with local authorities and experts in the construction field is crucial for a successful house building project.

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1: 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If it word play, it will get play.
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1: 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What is?
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5: London, brace yourself for a night of high voltage reggae energy. Sunday, 2nd August, the Electric Brixton, headlining direct from Jamaica, his first intimate

0: Washington, I'm Kate Fisher. US President Donald Trump is reportedly weighing strikes on Iran following more threats to agree to a deal. The almost six-week ceasefire remains in place despite flagging diplomatic efforts to bring an end to the conflict. Nick Harper reports from Washington.
1: With the US president growing increasingly frustrated by Iran's response, there is now considerable concern in Washington that the US may be moving towards resuming hostilities with Iran. It's been reported that President Trump will convene a meeting of his national security advisers on Tuesday in the White House Situation Room to discuss options for military action. Last week, the president warned that the ceasefire with Iran, that has been in place for nearly 6 weeks, is on life support, and he gave it just a 1% chance of survival. On social media, he warned Iran that time is of the essence and they better get moving fast to get a deal done.
0: Allies of UK Prime Minister Keir Starmer say he won't set out any timetable for his departure despite calls for him to do so. It comes as the prospect of the UK rejoining the European Union has been placed at the heart of a fight for the leadership of the governing Labour Party. Former Health Secretary Wes Streeting says the UK should attempt to regain EU membership in the future, as he confirms he'll join any leadership contest. Deputy Prime Minister David Lammy says that Keir Starmer is getting on with the job.
2: At the moment, let's be clear, there is no contest. There's a lot of speculation about contest. I recognise that. We've had a bad week, no doubt about that. We've had some own goals this week. 10 days, fine. 10 weeks, we're in trouble. Let us get back to unifying and delivering on behalf of the British people.
0: Hungary's new Prime Minister, Péter Magyar, is increasing pressure on President Tamás Szolyog after taking office this month. The dispute centres on whether officials linked to former Prime Minister Viktor Orbán should remain in key state positions. From Budapest, Pablo Gutierrez reports.
3: President Tamás Szolyog nominated Péter Magyar as prime minister after Magyar's TISA party defeated Viktor Orbán's Fidesz party in April's election. Szolyog later approved Magyar's new cabinet. Magyar has since called on Szolyog to step down by the end of May, arguing the president remains tied to the political system built during Viktor Orbán's 16 years in power. Szolyog's office rejected the criticism, saying Hungary's constitution clearly defines the president's legal status and the conditions for remaining in office. The dispute comes as Magyar's government prepares political and economic reforms.
0: From bureaus worldwide, this is FSN.
4: With FSN Spotlight, I'm Simon Marks. We're going to spend some time today and tomorrow hearing the Chinese position on last week's state visit to Beijing by President Trump. On the face of it, the US leader did not get very far with President Xi Jinping. Much coveted trade deals were more limited than many of the CEOs accompanying the US leader had hoped. China was much more focused on drawing red lines for the US over the issue of Taiwan than White House officials may have anticipated. But what did China get out of the visit? Victor Gao is vice president of the Center for China and Globalization in Beijing.
5: President Trump restored the time-tested tradition of each sitting president of the United States ever since President Reagan making a state visit to China. And that tradition was broken by former President Biden. When he was president of the United States for 4 years, he didn't make a state visit to China. I would say President Biden was a Cold War presidency, and President Biden probably really didn't care about the fundamental interests of the American people.
4: Tomorrow, Taiwan, the toughest issue of all between Washington and China. Could it still completely derail the relationship and even spark a war between the United States and Beijing? We'll hear Victor Gao's views on those questions tomorrow. With FSN Spotlight, I'm Simon Marks.
0: Our main news again. US President Donald Trump is reportedly weighing strikes on Iran following more threats to agree to a deal. Allies of UK Prime Minister Keir Starmer say he won't set out any timetable for his departure, despite calls for him to do so. And Hungary's new Prime Minister is increasing pressure on the country's president over whether officials linked to former Prime Minister Viktor Orbán should remain in key state positions. And that's the latest feature story news, Kate Fisher reporting. From Feature Story News in Washington.

a prayer to hinder the enemy from approaching you. Heavenly Father, I come before you in the name of Jesus, recognizing that you are my protector and deliverer. I acknowledge that I have enemies who seek to harm me, but I know that you are greater than any adversary I may face. I ask for your divine intervention and protection from those who seek to do me harm. Lord, I pray that you would surround me with your hedge of protection, like you did for Job, keeping me safe from the attacks of the enemy. Guard my mind, my heart, and my physical well-being from any evil intent that may be directed towards me. I declare that no weapon formed against me shall prosper, and every tongue that rises against me in judgment shall be condemned. Father, I ask that you would hinder the plans and schemes of my enemies, disrupt their strategies and confound their purposes. Let confusion come upon them, causing them to turn away from me and to be unable to approach or harm me. By the authority I have in Jesus Christ, I rebuke every spirit of darkness and every demonic force that seeks to come against me. I declare that they have no power or authority over me because I am covered by the blood of Jesus. Lord, I also pray for those who may harbor ill intentions towards me. Soften their hearts, open their eyes to the truth, and lead them to repentance. May your love and forgiveness transform their hearts and turn them away from their wicked ways. Help me, Lord, to walk in wisdom and discernment. Guide my steps and lead me on paths of righteousness. Grant me discernment to recognize any potential danger or harmful influence that may come my way. Give me the strength to stand firm in my faith and resist the attacks of the enemy. I thank you, Lord, for your faithfulness and protection. I trust in your unfailing love and know that you are always with me. In Jesus' name I pray. Amen.

you depend on God, not on him. A man of greed wants you to depend on him so he can extract money from you. A lot of so-called prophets today charge people money for ministry. The more you pay, the more they pray. Today, many churches and prayer camps charge money for what they call consultation. If you give $50, you get a prayer. If you give $100, they will lay hands on you and anoint you. If you give $500, they'll fast for you. And if you give $1,000, they will prophesy and see a vision for you. Nonsense! Anybody who charges you for prayer or ministry is in error. Mark my words. A day of judgment is coming on the false prophets and the fake pastors in this land. They tell you, buy this anointing oil, buy this holy water, buy this prayer cloth. Do not be deceived. Jesus never sold any miracle.

0: Remember what you must do when they undervalue you, when they think your softness is your weakness, when they treat your kindness like it is their advantage. You awaken every dragon, every wolf, every monster that sleeps inside you, and you remind them what hell looks like when it wears the skin of a gentle human.
1: My name is George Floyd, and this is the story of me. I came into this world on October 14th, 1973. I grew up in Houston, Texas, surrounded by my loved ones, and had dreams of making a positive impact on my community. As a young man, I faced personal struggles but remained resilient. I worked hard to support myself and my family, striving to provide a better future for my children. I had a passion for basketball and was known for my friendly and charismatic personality. Tragically, on May 25th, 2020, my life was cut short in a heartbreaking incident that shocked the world. It began when police officers in Minneapolis, Minnesota, responded to a call regarding a counterfeit note. During my arrest, one officer, Derek Chauvin, knelt on my neck for approximately 9 minutes, despite my plea for help and my inability to breathe. The incident was captured on video, luckily, which later circulated widely, revealing the brutality of my encounter. Police officer Chauvin was sentenced to 22 years in prison for what he did to me. My death served as a catalyst for a global movement against police brutality and systemic racism, demanding justice and reforms within law enforcement institutions. My memory continues to inspire countless individuals to fight against systemic racism and advocate for justice and equality. My name is now synonymous with the pursuit of meaningful change, as people come together to ensure that no one else goes through what I went through. Follow for more videos just like this.

0: The best way to keep a prisoner from escaping is to make sure he never knows he's in prison. You may think you are free, but your boss or school decides when you wake up and when you eat. Your bank decides where you go. The media decides what you watch and what you think. It's comfortable to think that you are free. But the truth is, you are in prison. If you believe you can escape, you will.
1: Your husband says,
2: "Darling, could you make sure you remember my dry cleaning?"
1: You say,
3: "I've got no time to think."
1: The police say,
4: "You weren't paying attention."
1: The priest says,
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1: We say, "How would you feel if that was your child? 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

When you're broke, people ask, who are you? No calls, no messages, no respect. It's like you don't even exist. But the moment money shows up, suddenly it's, hey, how are you? Funny how they care now, right? Same you, same face, different bank account, different treatment. That's when you realize people don't value you. They value what you have. Slow down, so build yourself so strong that the next time they ask, how are you? You won't need them.

0: From Feature Story News in Washington, I'm Kate Fisher. US President Donald Trump is reportedly weighing strikes on Iran following more threats to agree to a deal. The almost six-week ceasefire remains in place despite flagging diplomatic efforts to bring an end to the conflict. Nick Harper reports from Washington.
1: With the US president growing increasingly frustrated by Iran's response, there is now considerable concern in Washington that the US may be moving towards resuming hostilities with Iran. It's been reported that President Trump will convene a meeting of his national security advisers on Tuesday in the White House Situation Room to discuss options for military action. Last week, the president warned that the ceasefire with Iran, that has been in place for nearly 6 weeks, is on life support, and he gave it just a 1% chance of survival. On social media, he warned Iran that time is of the essence, and they better get moving fast to get a deal done.
0: Allies of UK Prime Minister Keir Starmer say he won't set out any timetable for his departure despite calls for him to do so. It comes as the prospect of the UK rejoining the European Union has been placed at the heart of a fight for the leadership of the governing Labour Party. Former Health Secretary Wes Streeting says the UK should attempt to regain EU membership in the future, as he confirms he'll join any leadership contest. Deputy Prime Minister David Lammy says that Keir Starmer is getting on with the job.
2: At the moment, let's be clear, there is no contest. There's a lot of speculation about contest. I recognise that. We've had a bad week, no doubt about that. We've had some own goals this week. 10 days, fine. 10 weeks, we're in trouble. Let us get back to unifying and delivering on behalf of the British people.
0: Hungary's new Prime Minister, Péter Magyar, is increasing pressure on President Tamás Szolyog after taking office this month. The dispute centres on whether officials linked to former Prime Minister Viktor Orbán should remain in key state positions. From Budapest, Pablo Gutierrez reports.
3: President Tamás Szolyog nominated Péter Magyar as prime minister after Magyar's Tisza party defeated Viktor Orbán's Fidesz party in April's election. Szolyog later approved Magyar's new cabinet. Magyar has since called on Szolyog to step down by the end of May, arguing the president remains tied to the political system built during Viktor Orbán's 16 years in power. Szolyog's office rejected the criticism, saying Hungary's constitution clearly defines the president's legal status and the conditions for remaining in office. The dispute comes as Magyar's government prepares political and economic reforms.
0: From bureaus worldwide, this is FSN.
4: With FSN Spotlight, I'm Simon Marks. We're going to spend some time today and tomorrow hearing the Chinese position on last week's state visit to Beijing by President Trump. On the face of it, the US leader did not get very far with President Xi Jinping. Much coveted trade deals were more limited than many of the CEOs accompanying the US leader had hoped. China was much more focused on drawing red lines for the US over the issue of Taiwan than White House officials may have anticipated. But what did China get out of the visit? Victor Gao is vice president of the Center for China and Globalization in Beijing.
5: President Trump restored the time-tested tradition of each sitting president of the United States ever since President Reagan making a state visit to China. And that tradition was broken by former President Biden. When he was president of the United States for 4 years, he didn't make a state visit to China. I would say President Biden was a Cold War presidency, and President Biden probably really didn't care about the fundamental interests of the American people.
4: Tomorrow, Taiwan, the toughest issue of all between Washington and China. Could it still completely derail the relationship and even spark a war between the United States and Beijing? We'll hear Victor Gao's views on those questions tomorrow. With FSN Spotlight, I'm Simon Marks.
0: Our main news again. US President Donald Trump is reportedly weighing strikes on Iran following more threats to agree to a deal. Allies of UK Prime Minister Keir Starmer say he won't set out any timetable for his departure, despite calls for him to do so. And Hungary's new Prime Minister is increasing pressure on the country's president over whether officials linked to former Prime Minister Viktor Orbán should remain in key state positions. And that's the latest Feature Story news. Kate Fisher reporting. From Feature Story News in Washington, I'm Kate Fisher. US President Donald Trump is reportedly weighing strikes.

0: Have you ever wondered why some men sit in the driveway for several minutes before coming inside?
1: It's not laziness. It's not avoidance. It's survival. For many men, the car becomes a sanctuary. It's the one place where we can breathe. A sacred space between the world outside and the world within. A man who has been battling silently all day, whether it's the pressure to provide, the weight of expectations, or unspoken pain that needs pause.
0: Sometimes he sits to reflect, to collect his thoughts, his courage, his strength.
1: Other times he's trying to let go of the stress so he doesn't bring it inside. And then there are times when he's bracing himself, preparing for what's on the other side of the door.
0: Because truth be told, that door doesn't always lead to peace. Sometimes it opens up to chaos, sometimes distance, sometimes to the version of love that doesn't even feel like home.
1: He sits in the car not because he doesn't want to come inside. He sits there because he's trying to protect what's inside. As women, partners, wives, or loved ones, you must realize that men carry burdens they rarely speak about. Society tells them they must be strong, brave, and unshakable. But behind that exterior is a man who still feels, still hurts, still hopes.
0: So instead of asking him, why is he sitting in the car? Ask yourself, is my home a safe place?
1: Because when a man knows he's safe emotionally, mentally, spiritually, he no longer needs the car as a buffer zone. He'll walk through that door, vulnerable and unguarded, into the arms of a woman who is not just his partner, but a woman who has become his safe haven. Because you stop being just his woman, you have now become his peace.

Alkaline Herbs from ijelanialkalineherbs.homesteadcloud.com, where you can follow them on Instagram at ijelani_alkaline_herbs. If you want to get right, alkali.

a prayer to hinder the enemy from approaching you. Heavenly Father, I come before you in the name of Jesus, recognizing that you are my protector and deliverer. I acknowledge that I have enemies who seek to harm me, but I know that you are greater than any adversary I may face. I ask for your divine intervention and protection from those who seek to do me harm. Lord, I pray that you would surround me with your hedge of protection, like you did for Job, keeping me safe from the attacks of the enemy. Guard my mind, my heart, and my physical well-being from any evil intent that may be directed towards me. I declare that no weapon formed against me shall prosper, and every tongue that rises against me in judgment shall be condemned. Father, I ask that you would hinder the plans and schemes of my enemies. Disrupt their strategies and confound their purposes. Let confusion come upon them, causing them to turn away from me and to be unable to approach or harm me. By the authority I have in Jesus Christ, I rebuke every spirit of darkness and every demonic force that seeks to come against me. I declare that they have no power or authority over me because I am covered by the blood of Jesus. Lord, I also pray for those who may harbor ill intentions towards me. Soften their hearts, open their eyes to the truth, and lead them to repentance. May your love and forgiveness transform their hearts and turn them away from their wicked ways.

The national anthem represents the beauty, pride, strength, and resilience of Jamaica and our people. My name is Usain Bolt, and as we pay honor to Jamaica, our culture, and our history.

0: From Feature Story News in Washington, I'm Kate Fisher. US President Donald Trump is reportedly weighing strikes on Iran following more threats to agree to a deal. The almost six-week ceasefire remains in place despite flagging diplomatic efforts to bring an end to the conflict. Nick Harper reports from Washington.
1: With the US president growing increasingly frustrated by Iran's response, there is now considerable concern in Washington that the US may be moving towards resuming hostilities with Iran. It's been reported that President Trump will convene a meeting of his national security advisers on Tuesday in the White House Situation Room to discuss options for military action. Last week, the president warned that the ceasefire with Iran, that has been in place for nearly 6 weeks, is on life support, and he gave it just a 1% chance of survival. On social media, he warned Iran that time is of the essence, and they better get moving fast to get a deal done.
0: Allies of UK Prime Minister Keir Starmer say he won't set out any timetable for his departure despite calls for him to do so. It comes as the prospect of the UK rejoining the European Union has been placed at the heart of a fight for the leadership of the governing Labour Party. Former Health Secretary Wes Streeting says the UK should attempt to regain EU membership in the future, as he confirms he'll join any leadership contest. Deputy Prime Minister David Lammy says that Keir Starmer is getting on with the job.
2: At the moment, let's be clear, there is no contest. There's a lot of speculation about contest. I recognise that. We've had a bad week, no doubt about that. We've had some own goals this week. 10 days, fine. 10 weeks, we're in trouble. Let us get back to unifying and delivering on behalf of the British people.
0: Hungary's new Prime Minister, Péter Magyar, is increasing pressure on President Tamás Szolyok after taking office this month. The dispute centres on whether officials linked to former Prime Minister Viktor Orbán should remain in key state positions. From Budapest, Pablo Gutierrez reports.
3: President Tamás Szolyok nominated Péter Magyar as prime minister after Magyar's Tisza party defeated Viktor Orbán's Fidesz party in April's election. Szolyok later approved Magyar's new cabinet. Magyar has since called on Szolyok to step down by the end of May, arguing the president remains tied to the political system built during Viktor Orbán's 16 years in power. Szolyok's office rejected the criticism, saying Hungary's constitution clearly defines the president's legal status and the conditions for remaining in office. The dispute comes as Magyar's government prepares political and economic reforms.
0: From bureaus worldwide, this is FSN.
4: With FSN Spotlight, I'm Simon Marks. We're going to spend some time today and tomorrow hearing the Chinese position on last week's state visit to Beijing by President Trump. On the face of it, the US leader did not get very far with President Xi Jinping. Much coveted trade deals were more limited than many of the CEOs accompanying the US leader had hoped. China was much more focused on drawing red lines for the US over the issue of Taiwan than White House officials may have anticipated. But what did China get out of the visit? Victor Gao is vice president of the Center for China and Globalization in Beijing.
5: President Trump restored the time-tested tradition of each sitting president of the United States ever since President Reagan making a state visit to China. And that tradition was broken by former President Biden. When he was president of the United States for 4 years, he didn't make a state visit to China. I would say President Biden was a Cold War presidency, and President Biden probably really didn't care about the fundamental interests of the American people.
4: Tomorrow, Taiwan, the toughest issue of all between Washington and China. Could it still completely derail the relationship and even spark a war between the United States and Beijing? We'll hear Victor Gao's views on those questions tomorrow. With FSN Spotlight, I'm Simon Marks.
0: Our main news again. US President Donald Trump is reportedly weighing strikes on Iran following more threats to agree to a deal. Allies of UK Prime Minister Keir Starmer say he won't set out any timetable for his departure, despite calls for him to do so. And Hungary's new Prime Minister is increasing pressure on the country's president over whether officials linked to former Prime Minister Viktor Orbán should remain in key state positions. And that's the latest feature story news. Kate Fisher reporting. From Feature Story News in Washington, I'm Kate Fisher.
6: 10 pieces of advice to every woman.
0: Trump is reportedly weighing strikes.
6: When respect is no longer there, find your way out. Although it is hard to start over, do not wait until you lose yourself in the process. 2. Do not chase love. Chase your dreams instead. 3. No one has the right to make you feel worthless. You are more than enough. 4. If someone really loves you, he will pursue you and will make real efforts. 5. Please know that you are beautiful together with your scars and imperfections. 6. You do not need to compare yourself to anyone. You have a different journey to take. 7. Your only competition is yourself. 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Working hard is good, but you have to prioritize your health. 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They are the ones who will be there for you in your darkest days. 10. Prioritize yourself. Love yourself. It has long been overdue.
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9: Junior Biles was one of many reggae musicians to offer support to Michael Manley's 1972 general election campaign with the singles Joshua Desire and Pharaoh Hiding.
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0: but I'd rather be here. Remember what you must do when they undervalue you, when they think your softness is your weakness, when they treat your kindness like it is their advantage. You awaken every dragon, every wolf, every monster that sleeps inside you, and you remind them what hell looks like when it wears the skin of a gentle human.
1: My beloved child, I speak to you from the depths of my heart, for you are dear to me. Listen to these words with your entire being, for they are meant for you alone. I ask for just a moment of your precious attention to hear my voice above all distractions. What I wish to share with you is of greater importance than anything else that occupies your thoughts. Stay with me a little longer and open your heart. Let me take away the pain that burdens your soul and banish the melancholic thoughts that haunt your mind. I hold you close, offering you serenity and peace like no other. 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I am a keeper of promises, and my words hold a profound purpose. I'm here to lift your spirits, to bring a smile to your face every morning as you seek me. Know that I love you, truly and deeply. I want you to not only know it and believe it, but to feel this sacred love within you, so you can find happiness once more. I have never left your side, and I will never forget you. This is an unshakable truth. You are secure in my hands, sheltered and protected. 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I listen attentively to your cries and prayers as you welcome each new day. 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I delight in your morning greetings, filled with confidence and trust. You know that I am here to listen, to answer every benevolent request you bring to me. It warms my heart when you pray for your family, for it holds great significance. Do not let your focus drift to trivial matters. When life's tribulations leave you feeling lost, seek solace in me. Find a way when you feel overwhelmed and surrounded by conflict. I am your solution. I do not want anxiety to enslave you or baseless fears to consume you. You've placed your trust in me because you know I will not let you down. Hold on to my word. Treasure it within your soul. Keep it close to your heart and remember the wondrous things I have done for you in the past. I rescued you from adversaries, saved you from the clutches of death, extended my hand, and delivered you from peril. Even in the most dire moments, when all seemed lost, I returned with my powerful word, performing miracles beyond imagination. There are still many wonders I can work for you. Have confidence in me. Let me continue to assist you. I desire to protect you day and night. Do not allow despair to take root in your soul, for I love you deeply. I want you to receive my peace and find lasting happiness. I see your tears and hear your prayers for the well-being of those you hold dear. Often, you kneel and intercede for others, yet you rarely ask for anything for yourself. Your attitude of worship and gratitude is deeply cherished. When you come before me, focus on praise and thanksgiving for all your blessings. I take delight in your reverent spirit. So, even when you don't explicitly make requests, know that I will bestow upon you blessings greater and more marvelous than you can fathom. I want your faith to remain unwavering. I will fulfill every promise I make to you. When obstacles try to block your path, do not be disheartened. I hold your destiny in my hands. You will reach your goals. You will realize the dreams within your heart. Nothing and no one can steal your blessing, but your faith, loyalty, and sincerity are crucial. Seek me every morning, and as you open your eyes, let gratitude and praise be the first words on your lips. Do not let negativity overshadow the light that brightens your days. I want you to embrace the opportunities I bring into your life. I will grant you the supernatural ability to see beyond and understand the plans and thoughts of goodness I have for you. I know recent days have brought you pain, and at times, confusion may cloud your thoughts. But I tell you now, no harm will befall you. You will not be put to shame. You will conquer the enemies that surround you and emerge victorious against every threat. It's time for you to recognize your worth, to see yourself as the beloved child of the Almighty God. No one can prevail against you. No one can stand in your way. You are already triumphant over all challenges. Acknowledge your victory. Do not dwell on defeat. I will move mountains, and you will rise with unwavering faith. Your prayers will be filled with conviction and the assurance that I will answer. You will walk with determination and strength in your heart. There is no room for discouragement and sadness anymore. I understand that family matters can bring you distress and hurt. Sometimes you need moments of recovery, rest, and prayer. Taking a moment of silence, solitude, and communion with my Holy Spirit is soothing for your soul. You were not created to live in tears, sorrow, error, or failure. You may suffer and weep, but I continue to love you. You may think you can't carry on, but I come to lift you up. You will not live defeated. Your heart is beautiful and pure. Do not keep it in the darkness. Step into the light. Let your face radiate with joy, and people will cry out my name, Jesus, with joy in their hearts. You are my beloved child, a reflection of my love. I have done much for you, and I will continue to perform supernatural miracles so that you understand how significant you are to me. I have been telling you that you no longer have time for discouragement or retreat. You are like a sharp spearhead that cuts through the winds, opening pathways to the land of blessings I will give you. I will expand your spiritual understanding so you realize that you are a parent of generations. Do not be concerned if no one notices you today. Do not be discouraged by the blows you receive, even if they hurt. Do not squander the gifts and blessings I bestow upon you, for everything has a purpose. I have everything under control, but your attitude matters. Your faith and belief will elevate you to a higher level. Feast on my word. When you feel weak, kneel down. And if you feel you can't go on, look to the sky. I am there, and I also dwell in your heart. My blessings are not distant. They are right before you. Your salvation is at hand. Your mountain of problems will crumble. Your enemies have been defeated. Now answer me. Do you believe and do you love me? Upon receiving your response, I will perform a great miracle in you. Here are three things you must do today to calm your soul and banish anxiety. Listen carefully and let these words resonate in your soul throughout the day, bringing you peace. Firstly, give me your heart completely and sincerely, without reservations or fear. My purpose is to grant you eternal life and happiness. I have never intended to inflict punishments or trials upon you for your pain. 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Surrender your heart to me, kneeling before my throne, willing to do my will, to nourish your spirit with my word, and to trust me wholeheartedly. 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Your life will be tossed about by the waves when storms come, and your thoughts and emotions will run amok. You will experience highs and lows. I do not want this for you. I ask that you give me your heart and maintain unwavering loyalty and faith. Decide now. Surrender your life for eternity, and each passing day will not be one less, but truly one more, because you will be with me forever, experiencing the incredible wonders of the universe. Everything will be more beautiful and better than you can imagine. You will receive countless blessings, enjoy a harmonious family, and face all challenges together. My blessings will reach you, and those who seek to harm you will flee. The reward for those who follow me is eternal victory, which has already been secured. Your part is to give me your heart, faith, and loyalty. I ask you to do this today. Secondly, raise your hands if you can, or close your eyes and dedicate some time in silence to offer heartfelt gratitude. Compile a list of your blessings, both current and expected, as well as those received in the past. Include even the seemingly small things that give you strength and purpose. Express gratitude sincerely and completely. Even if you believe you have no blessings, give thanks for your ability to give thanks. This act of thanksgiving will bring healing to your soul, removing the blindfold that obscures your vision. The horizon will open, revealing the many blessings that have already reached you and surrounded you, sustaining your life and providing reasons to continue and fight. They give you the strength to rise each morning and persevere. Challenges and struggles may be present, but if you look closely, you will see the wisdom and growth gained through each experience and how your faith has blossomed. Now, express gratitude to me. Let me hear your voice and your sincere words. Give thanks for life, for the air you breathe, for your family, for your current circumstances, even if they are not as you wish them to be. Give thanks. Soon, I will provide guidance on your path. I will reveal new maps and correct routes to help you reach your destination. But for now, be thankful. Here and now, be thankful even when your soul weeps. Be grateful when you are joyful. Be grateful when your heart aches. Give thanks for the challenges, the failures, the bitter trials. Look at yourself in the mirror and thank yourself. Your attitude of gratitude is powerful. Today, you will begin to witness miracles and significant changes in your life because of it. Lastly, share these words with others. Many around you may appear content, but their souls carry suffering, and they teeter on the edge of despair. They may struggle to find a true reason to live. Go and reveal this miracle of love that is happening in your heart. Share the happiness that fills you and the goodness my presence can bring to their lives. As you share love, I will envelop you with peace, harmony, prosperity, and blessings, free from anxiety or debt. Your actions may be met with laughter, but the hearts of those who hear you will ache. They are in need of what you have found. They need to know they are loved and cherished. Spread this message of hope and love. Understand that I heard the prayer you whispered before falling asleep last night. Tears dampened your pillow as you pleaded for courage, strength, peace, and assurance to face the challenges of life. Look at you now, as you awaken to a new day, filled with determination and strength. You are no longer weak or disheartened. You have the courage to face any giant that crosses your path. Where there was fear, you now possess faith. Where there was uncertainty, you now possess resolve. Yesterday, your legs trembled at the thought of adversity, but today, you stand steadfast, ready to conquer any obstacle. Rise and move forward, for I have placed within your spirit a fervent desire to triumph. Trust in my power, for I brought you here because, beyond guiding your steps, I have equipped you with the strength to confront and overcome any challenge. While the hurdles may be great, remember that nothing surpasses my power. I brought you here, and I will remain by your side in all your struggles, battles, and wars. You are more than a conqueror through my love and strength. Every adversary that arises does so to be vanquished. I have instilled in you the resolve and determination required to overcome any conflict. Whatever your aspirations may be, whatever obstacles lie ahead, you will prosper in all your endeavors. I will bless you, open doors, and resolve the difficulties that weigh on you. I will touch the hearts of people friends, family, judges, authorities, so they regard you with favor and act in your favor. Do not fear what others may do to you. As long as you trust in me and act with integrity, no one can stand against you or your family. Remember that I am with you every day until the end. My word possesses the power to heal. The supernatural force that flows from my words is sufficient to give you life and lift you up. You may feel unworthy for me to enter your life, but I assure you, your faith and humble attitude have captured my attention. I desire to enter not only your life, but your heart as well. There, I will inscribe words of healing and break the chains that bind you with a gentle touch of my hand. Your pain, fears, anxieties, and troubles will flee, for even the heavens heed my voice. I speak to you with clarity, because I desire to witness your happiness, inner peace, and the assurance of a bright future. When you spend time with me, you offer me the opportunity to embrace you, to assure you of my realness, my profound love, and my protection from all harm. This is the inheritance I long to bestow upon you. 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Your strength is prepared and waiting for you to don it, to be clothed in my love, and to be transformed by the healing and transformative touch of my Holy Spirit. Now, stand up and move forward, equipped with the power of my Holy Spirit. When you encounter challenges, no one will be able to overcome you. You are not weak, you are strong. You possess my love and unwavering faith. Always remember this: for those who believe, all things are possible. I love you, and you will be all right. Trust in me. My timing is perfect. As I prepare to bless you, I am arranging circumstances so that when the time comes, you will receive those blessings effortlessly. I grant you patience and peace. Use them wisely. Do not react impulsively to situations fueled by emotion. Do not rush ahead or make significant decisions without consulting me. I do not wish for you to become ensnared or embroiled in misunderstandings. Do not strike deals with false friends. I confirm through this message that I will indeed assist you. Please be patient. Avoid accumulating debt. You have had your share of it. I do not want you to encumber your future. Soon, your life will be illuminated, and you will experience my grace and kindness. I will shatter chains and bondages, enabling you to live a life of freedom, independent of anyone else. Together, we will chart a new path for you to follow. This is our secret, something shared only between you and me. For a time, keep your plans and projects close to your heart. Do not reveal our intentions, for there are many envious and indiscreet individuals around you. They will ridicule you, as they have in the past, and attempt to dissuade you by recounting your past failures. But that era is over. Your heart has been transformed, and now you depend on me. You will flourish in all that you undertake, and as I previously mentioned, you will be blessed. Doors will open, and the challenges that weigh on you will be resolved. I will break chains and bondages, delivering peace and prosperity without the burden of anxiety or debt. Do not be swayed by the actions of others. As long as you trust in me and act with integrity, no one can oppose you or your family. Know that I am with you every day until the end. My word is sufficient to heal. The supernatural power that flows from my words is sufficient to give you life and lift you up. It is now at your disposal. You cannot continue walking bound by thoughts of pain. You must not continue believing that you deserve the terrible consequences your sins left you. You live in a world of affliction, but it is a conquered world. You are the child of the Almighty God who has promised you this. You must trust, believe in me with every step you take, and in this world and its afflictions, you will also find victory. I see that you still spend hours crying, sometimes not even knowing why. Let me tell you what it is that causes your suffering. It's a deep longing to return to me. Your heart misses me, your spirit longs for me, and your entire being knows that separated from me, you can do nothing. It seems as though life is slipping through your fingers, and you have yet to find the peace and happiness you've been waiting for. Your loved ones seem to grow more distant with each passing day. But pay attention, for I'm here standing beside you, and there is a spring from which the waters of blessings flow. It quenches your life and soul, removing all sorrow. Drink from this water, wash away those thoughts of sadness, and you will never thirst again. I promise you, your faith has borne fruit. My word is enough. Today, I have healed you. You opened the door for me, and I have entered your home. I will stay here, blessing and protecting your family, and I will bless you even more than you can imagine. Today, I sense a hint of sadness in you. I see your downcast face, and I realize you need strength to continue on your journey with enthusiasm. Come with confidence. There's no need to go through your days without motivation or hope. After all, I am your father, and I do not reside in a distant place where you cannot reach my affection. I am here by your side, where I have always been, though you sometimes forget. Give me your hand and now rise. I want us to walk for a while along the pathways of your thoughts and tell me, what do you fear? Why do you no longer wish to live? Why do you want to discard your destiny? It's true, the world can be cruel. When you were a child, your eyes were curious, full of hope for the best in life. You offered your pure smile in friendship to those you called friends. But lies and betrayals later annihilated your hope, extinguished your laughter, and shattered your desire to live. Your love darkened, and you stopped trusting and believing in me. But believe me now, I understand you, and I know you as well as I know the sky. Just as I call each star by its name, I know every burden in your life, every wound, even your smallest pain. We speak the same language, and I know exactly what will comfort you. Give me your hand, and as we walk, I want to tell you about a place where you are deeply loved, where you wear royal garments, where your name is known, appreciated, and admired. In that place, a loving gaze rests upon you every minute of your life, day and night. Like a hungry little bird, your soul is nourished there. You are who you truly are, the child of the Almighty, created in the image and likeness of the Creator of the universe. Do not forget, even if you stumble in the most beautiful place in the entire universe, you have your own place just for you, and from here, nothing and no one will ever remove you. That place is, yes, deep within my heart, where you are protected. You have every right, as my child, to come and talk to me every morning, even if you feel unworthy. Do not be deceived by lies. With my blood, I have bought your life. Scratch away your past with it once more. I repeat, from here, no one will ever pull you out. Nothing will ever remove you, and no one will ever separate you from my heart. You will always be the same to me, my little one, my beloved child. You have not been defeated. You keep fighting, and you remain alive. You are still standing because you chose to believe in what I promised you. That fills you with divine and supernatural strength that nothing can overcome, nothing can defeat you. Remember these words well and keep resisting the relentless attacks of the enemy trying to make you abandon all your dreams. But it won't succeed. You belong to me. I protect you with my mighty hand, and I defend you with my shining sword. Your victory will always be in my word. Look at yourself in the mirror of my powerful promises and be sure that, for me, you are greatly esteemed and valued. The greatest battle is against your own emotions, which sometimes, confused, lead you to think and feel things that are not true and, if not careful, can bring you down. Do not be guided by your feelings. Do not think that you are defeated by the problems you see. Do not be filled with fear over bad news or situations that seem negative, for I always have control over your life. I transform all things for the good of those I love, and you are among the chosen ones. With my blood, I have washed you. With my spirit, I have filled you. I have given you the power to be victorious in all things. Hold on to me with your sincere heart. Take refuge in my love always. And in this moment, as you receive my word, be assured that even your own mistakes will be turned to your benefit. You will suffer no more, your family will be well, and as the days go by, you will continue to see how you progress toward those dreams you have longed for. At some point, you may feel tired. That's normal when problems are so dark that they blind your eyes and you can't see where you're going. Perhaps you feel defeated, but this is not true. I lead you by the hand, even in the darkness. Do not fear, my child. Your Father who loves you will never abandon you. Tell me now that you believe in me and that in my arms you feel safe. I am the only holy and supernatural remedy for all your ills. I am your God, your healer, the one who opens doors and clears your path. I am your provider, your protector, and in my hands, I hold your life and your future. Your family and you are covered by the mantle of my love. And today, you are feeling my presence in a real and powerful way. You've been waiting for me to speak to you, and you've come with a humble and grateful heart, ready to listen. Receive these words and treasure them. Let them fill your mind and cast out all that attention that caused you suffering before. Today, you walk with confidence, and even if you can't see me with your natural eyes, you can feel me. You can believe in me. You can trust in the miracles and wonders I can perform in your life and your family's life. Give me your hand, and let me guide you patiently and gently along the path of love, where my will reigns. The storms quiet down, and the seas calm when they hear my voice. You walk under a protective mantle, and your peace and security are so great that the noises of the night no longer frighten you. Do not let the confusion of this world make you lose your way. Never let go of my hand or divert your attention. Each day is a precious opportunity to keep fighting, and the problems, the falls, the discouragements, and the complaints of the past are gone. Remove them from your mind. You don't have to carry a burden that makes it impossible to renew your way of thinking. Start with your words. Don't hurt yourself with what you say. Don't sow defeat in your own land. Foolish words can destroy innocent lives, entire families, and plunge many into depression. Let wise sayings come from your lips, words for growth and edification. Don't let the enemy convince you that you can't change, that your future is filled with defeat and problems, and that your destiny lies in depression and oblivion. For with me, there are no impossibilities. Hold on to this truth. Whatever happens, do not forget that your life, your future, your character, your finances, your marital situation, your family conflicts, however difficult they may seem, I can change them. And if you ask me, I can start today. I'm not saying it will be easy. I'm giving you my promise that you have my help, my support, and my power. I love you, and I want you to be well always. The miracle you need, I want to and can make it happen. Believe me, believe me. Walking with the cross on my back had a purpose. Suffering the cruelest torment on a cross was not in vain. I knew that one day you would be born and go through a path of lashes and scorn. You have endured so much suffering caused by people. But today, I will remove all discouragement and frustration from your heart. I already suffered and gave my life and rose for you, so you could have the opportunity for an abundant, free and happy life. But believe my word so that your mind can undergo a true transformation and a river of clean thoughts flows where there was once only confusion. Where there was sorrow, there will be joy. Where there was depression, there will be a strong desire to live. Love and forgive yourself. I have long since forgotten your mistakes. Give me your heart, my child. Let your eyes look at my ways. You will keep fighting and sowing in this world where you are a pilgrim. But my blessing is your destiny. I want your feet to walk on the path of my love. I ask you again, and very seriously this time, to give me your heart today, and I will fill you with joy. Remove those afflictions that have saddened your face, and give you the strength to overcome the things that have been attacking you since your childhood. You know what I mean. You know what it is. I have loved you as you are, but I chose you to have victory, to conquer, to guide others on their path to their destiny, so that many can see how my will is done in someone like you, with a simple heart. Maybe it's difficult for you to accept so much spiritual richness. What I give you is not empty wealth. Accept it humbly and be filled with courage, because I will bring many changes around you. I am your life. Give me the chance to show you that I can change you completely. So much so that many won't recognize you. They will marvel at the tenacity, the strength, and the happiness they see in you. Accept my invitation. Give me your heart. Today, I begin a powerful transformation in you. Your family and you will be surrounded by harmony, peace, and blessings. I will rescue you from the storm with victory in hand. I love you, and at this very moment, right where you are, I want you to feel it. Your heart is filling with this beautiful and profound emotion, which fills you with joy and banishes your sadness. Feel as the weight on your shoulders lifts, and there's a lightness in your step, a newfound strength to carry on. Stand up now. You cannot give up now that you're on the verge of triumph. Even when the storms rage and the winds shake you, under my wings, I protect you and my hand guards you. I also know what pain is. I know what it feels like for those you trusted. To abandon you when enemies pierce your soul with the nails of hatred and tear your back with the whips of compassionlessness. I know what it's like to love unto death and give your heart even when met with disdain. I understand you. I know exactly what you're feeling. I want you to know that you do matter, that when your tears flow like a spring and your soul is filled with sadness and anxiety, I won't judge you for your moments of weakness. I want you to understand that only I can help you when danger looms. Remove thoughts of death and defeat from your mind when danger approaches. The darkness is gone, and now you can walk confidently. Today, I have renewed your joy, increased your faith, written promises of trust in your heart, given you a new vision, a new longing built on my word. Don't waste your time trying to convince those who come to discourage you. They won't accept your perspective. They will mock you again. You don't need those mockers to move forward on your path. You are heading for victory. They are headed for defeat. They've already chosen their destiny.
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